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1: Tweeted out today that he's going Mach 3, right? Well, 103, when no one else is doing that on a more consistent basis. I get the feeling because of volume issue that those two guys might have an advantage by the end of the year. But here's Ohtani's, I think, advantage in this race is that he's more popular. And I don't think it's a huge factor, but I think that when the narratives, writers, I think we tend to look for narratives. And I do think if Ohtani is within 20 innings, if he's within 30 innings, those other guys, and his numbers are right there, because he's the greatest player we've ever seen, that's a little tiebreaker that he has in his column. Are you buying? You think I'm full of crap?
2: No, that's fair. The other thing that I would tie to this, I know we're talking about Cy Young, but MVP. How good of a hitter does Ohtani need to be, or how bad can he be, frankly, to still win an MVP? And maybe voters say, hey, if he's going to win the MVP, then I'll give Skeens or Mizorowski the Cy Young Award, right? I think that's all sort of in play. I'm fascinated also by that MVP race. And, you know, does Ohtani need an 850 OPS and hit 25 home runs or 800 OPS? Like, what's the line there, the threshold, if he's going to be an elite pitcher to also win the MVP?
1: So along those lines, I kind of wonder if Mason Miller might have a better chance for MVP than Cy Young Award. Because especially in this year when we're seeing bullpen meltdowns all over the place, the advantage that the Padres have in the ninth inning is so extraordinary. I wonder, and given the number of games that Mason Miller impact, I wonder if it'd be more appropriate for him to be an MVP candidate. Are you buying that?
2: Sure. But Buster, you have more of the history sort of sense of like how unusual. I mean, that's for me, that'd be super unusual, right? A closer winning MVP, especially with Shohei Ohtani in that league. But the stuff that he's doing and the Padres, I know a lot of people have talked about this. I have no idea how they're this good. The numbers just don't add up. And like you said, they've Mason Miller and the fact that they're just winning these close games, that is a huge reason why they're this good. And Mason Miller is a huge reason why.
1: Yeah. And it's, you know, a comparable sort of in a parallel universe. When you talk to Atlanta Braves players from the 90s, they will tell you that they believe that if Mariano Rivera wore their uniform and not pinstripes, they would be the team that would have won the championships because he made that kind of difference over the course of a postseason and maybe over the course of a regular season. Mason Miller will be that guy for the Padres. So anyway. I'm glad I don't have that vote. I would not want to be choosing between those two. Those guys would be hard.
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0: All right, let's dive in a little bit into the early trade conversations that, you know, starting to percolate a little bit. And a couple of observations that I certainly picked up. One, I don't know how many good players are going to be available. At the trade deadline last year, I had a GM say to me, man, there's just not that many good guys out there. Well, with the American League being the land of opportunity and all these teams that are in the mix, who's actually going to be a seller? Do we think that if the Red Sox, given the expectations coming into the year or within five games, that suddenly Craig Bressel is going to wave the white flag? I'm not buying it. We might have to look to the worst National League teams to be sellers. The Rockies, certainly that player. I think Mickey Moniak is a guy who's going to get some attention at the deadline. That'll be interesting. And the Mets, they do have marketable guys. When you're talking about Freddie Peralta, Clay Holmes, what do you see there?
1: The standings are just, I'm looking at the Houston Astros, right? A team that's been completely ravaged by injuries, team that we all expected to at least compete for a playoff spot. And it's been a disaster. They're 10 games under 500 and there's 4.5 games out of a wild card spot. And it's May 4th.

0: live. Fight like hell. And when you get too tired to fight, let somebody else fight for you. That's what you say.
1: Because of all the donations, mine is one of the lives that's been saved.
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1: Some areas that he could improve in to protect the ball.
2: You just gotta be smarter with it. I mean, it's just that simple. If you're handling the rock, you just gotta be better with it. Look, I mean, I give James Harden hell every time he has a bad night out. You're there in Cleveland. You know how many people give James Harden a bad night out. And I know the 25 points that Castle had was not bad. The 9 turnovers were, especially when he only had 8 assists. So if I'm giving him the James Harden rules, how many times have I talked about, hey, he had more turnovers than he had assists?
1: Right.
2: So, yeah. I mean, look, if I'm going to call a spade for one guy, I got to keep it a buck. I got to keep it real. I got to call it even Steven.
1: No doubt. And James would be getting destroyed if he had 20 turnovers in two games.
2: Facts.
1: Because he is getting destroyed for having 8, you know. Or
2: I mean, he's not playing well either, but that's another side. That's another conversation.
1: Facts. So, yeah, and it's just so everything means so much. Yeah. Every possession is so important. It's almost it's why I love the baseball playoffs, right? You know, tonight, you know what I mean, meaningless pitches were thrown?
2: Yeah.
1: Quite a few. But in October, there's not one meaningless pitch thrown, and that's how it is right now in the NBA playoffs. Every possession means so much.
2: Well, I'm glad you brought the baseball analogy into it, because I feel like a lot of those turnovers are like allowing another team to have an extra out.
1: Oh, yeah. And you know what happens when you do that?
2: Kills you every time in baseball. You make a play or don't make the play and allow a team to get an extra out or have an ability to have an extra out. It's almost the very next pitch that burns you.
1: Yep.
2: And that's how I look at some of these turnovers. You had 21 turnovers, 27 points came off of it. And then you had what? You allowed them to get 17 offensive rebounds? You combine those two, guess what? That's a bad day at the office, and that's how the Spurs ended up losing 122-113 to OKC, and now the series is knotted up at 1. He's Emmett Golden. I'm Q Myers. Coming up, we'll hear from the MVP. No, we'll hear from the two-time back-to-back MVP, Shai Gilgeous-Alexander. It's game night here on ESPN Radio on the all-new ESPN app.
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6: ABC News, I'm Dave Packer. Cuba warning of fierce resistance to any U.S. military actions after the Justice Department unsealed an indictment against former Cuban President Raul Castro, charged with murder after the shootdown of two civilian planes out of Florida in 1996.
7: Cuba's government calling the indictment a farce based on lies to justify military aggression. Earlier this month in Havana, Cuban foreign minister telling our Whit Johnson that if the U.S. attacks Cuba, it could lead to a bloodbath.
6: ABC's Pierre Thomas. An IRS settlement gives President Trump's Justice Department a nearly $1.8 billion trust that could be tapped by those who claim they were wronged by federal law enforcement, but there is bipartisan support in Congress for killing that fund. A deadly hazmat emergency in New Mexico, east of Albuquerque tonight. Emergency crews arrived at a home there and found 4 people unresponsive. 3 of them now dead, and then the first responders started falling ill. The substance unknown. Hazmat teams at the house. This is ABC News.
8: Here's your Storm Team 20 forecast. Lows level off around 48 tonight under mainly clear skies. Winds out of the northeast, 8 to 15 miles per hour. 71.

0: tomorrow. Lows around 54 tomorrow night. Mainly cloudy skies expected. Rain showers likely Friday. Daytime highs approaching 69. 78 cloudy skies expected Saturday. I'm meteorologist Laura Lockwood on Sports Radio 92.3 FM and 1450 AM. 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
5: ABC News, I'm Dave Packer. Two police officers who fought off the mob on January 6th filing a lawsuit against the Trump administration trying to block the $1.8 billion fund that could hand out payments to their attackers. ABC's Mary Bruce.
6: Trump insists the fund is needed to help people he claims were mistreated by the Biden Justice Department.
7: People were destroyed. They went to jail. Their families were ruined.
6: But on Capitol Hill, outrage among a growing number of Republicans rejecting the idea of taxpayer payouts to rioters.
5: The Justice Department Wednesday charging former Cuban President Raul Castro with murder over his alleged role in shooting down two planes that were carrying humanitarian aid in 1996. Acting Attorney General Todd Blanche saying he will, quote, show up here by his own will or another way. Hundreds of flights canceled, hundreds more delayed Wednesday after a sinkhole opened up on the runway at New York's LaGuardia Airport. This is ABC News.
8: Here's your Storm Team 20 forecast. Lows around 48 overnight under mainly clear skies. Northeasterly winds 8 to 15 miles per hour. Mainly clear Thursday. Highs level off around 71. Lows level off around 54. Thursday night, mainly cloudy. Highs around 69 Friday with a chance of rain showers. 78 cloudy Saturday. I'm meteorologist Laura Lockwood on Sports Radio 92.3 FM and 1450 AM. 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
3: ABC News, I'm Dave Packer. U.S. federal prosecutors announcing the indictment of former Cuban President Raul Castro on the anniversary of the day the country was established. Reaction on the streets of Miami.
4: The Cuban people are finally getting their justice. They're going to bring him over and try him as the murderer he is.
3: Officials say the 94-year-old allegedly ordered an illegal attack on a plane that killed rescue workers responding to Cuban refugees on rafts. Growing opposition in Congress to the plan to pay out up to $1.8 billion to those who say that they were targeted by federal prosecutors, including President Trump's allies. Some Republicans say they're going to try and shut it down. The American missionary doctor who tested positive for the Ebola virus is in a U.S. base in Germany receiving treatment. Bipartisan support in a House committee for making sure TSA workers get paid during any future government shutdowns. New rule at Harvard to combat grade inflation. Now no more than 20% of students can get an A. This is ABC News.
5: Here's your Storm Team 20 forecast. Partly cloudy overnight with a low of 48. Northeast winds 8 to 15 miles per hour. Lots of sunshine. Thursday, highs level off around 71. Lows around 54. Thursday night, mainly cloudy. Chance of rain showers. Friday, daytime highs approaching 69. 78, cloudy skies expected Saturday. I'm meteorologist Laura Lockwood on Sports Radio 92.3 FM and 1450 AM. Right now is 53 degrees.
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1: Contract worth upwards of $25 million with the Steelers, which reunites him with Coach Mike McCarthy, who was his coach for 13 seasons with the Packers.
2: I mean, I love Mike. Mike and I spend a lot of time together. A lot of great highs over the years. A lot of respect for him. And it's pretty amazing. Guy's coached at three iconic franchises now with Green Bay and Dallas. It was surreal, honestly, sitting in the meeting, the first 8 o'clock meeting on Monday. Took me back to being a 22-year-old kid sitting in Green Bay, listening to Mike's first meeting in 2006. So it's fun. I mean, it's like a pinch me moments. Been happening the last few days. Getting to sit next to James Campen in the meetings is fun. Jahri Evans was a teammate of mine. He's on the staff now. Was a Hall of Famer. Should be a Hall of Famer. So that's pretty cool too. So a lot of connections.
1: Rodgers adding he thought his career in Pittsburgh was over after former Steelers coach Mike Tomlin resigned after the team's wild card playoff loss to Houston in January. Rodgers, now 42 years old, calling this now a full circle moment to be able to play for Mike McCarthy once again. ESPN analyst Booger McFarland.
3: Good for Aaron Rodgers. He's a four-time MVP. He's going to be a first ballot Hall of Famer, and everybody's going to salute and applaud his career. I thought he should have retired last year, but the fact that he's announcing it before the season, I think, gives everybody around the league, including defensive coordinators, one more opportunity not only to laud him, but to try to beat him. I think the fact that he's coming back with Mike McCarthy, a guy who he's very familiar with, I think he's going to get the best out of Aaron Rodgers. And let's just hope, for every Pittsburgh Steeler fan out there, this is not a swan song we can go around and pass out rocking chairs after games and all that stuff. Let's hope that you can get the best version of Aaron Rodgers, because he's truly one of the all-time greats in our game.
1: McCarthy and Rodgers spoke weekly, sometimes multiple times within a week, as Aaron Rodgers worked through his decision-making process before signing that one-year deal to return to the Steelers. Returning to the mound? But even making a contribution prior to that, that's next. SportsCenter All Night continues. It's ESPN Radio.
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11: ABC News, I'm Dave Packer. Cuba warning of fierce resistance to any U.S. military actions after the Justice Department unsealed an indictment against former Cuban President Raul Castro, charged with murder after the shootdown of two civilian planes out of Florida in 1996.
12: Cuba's government calling the indictment a farce based on lies to justify military aggression. Earlier this month in Havana, Cuban's foreign minister telling our Whit Johnson that if the U.S. attacks Cuba, it could lead to a bloodbath.
11: ABC's Pierre Thomas. An IRS settlement gives President Trump's Justice Department a nearly $1.8 billion trust that could be tapped by those who claim they were wronged by federal law enforcement, but there is bipartisan support in Congress for killing that fund. A deadly hazmat emergency in New Mexico east of Albuquerque tonight. Emergency crews arrived at a home there and found four people

0: unresponsive. Three of them now dead, and then the first responders started falling ill. The substance unknown. Hazmat teams at the house. This is ABC News.
1: Here's your Storm Team 20 forecast. Partly cloudy, overnight, lows around 49. Northeasterly winds, 8 to 15 miles per hour. Partly cloudy again, Thursday, 69. Cloudy, Thursday night, lows level off around 55. Chance for showers, Friday, with highs in the upper 60s, more clouds than sun, Saturday. I'm meteorologist Laura Lockwood on Sports Radio 92.3 FM in 1450 AM. 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
1: Good. Sitting in Green Bay, listening to Mike's first meeting in 2006. So it's fun. I mean, it's like a pinch me moments. You know, been happening the last few days. Getting to sit next to James Campen in the meetings is fun. Jari Evans was a teammate of mine. You know, he's on the staff now. Was a Hall of Famer. Should be a Hall of Famer. So that's pretty cool too. So a lot of connections.
2: Rodgers adding, he thought his career in Pittsburgh was over after former Steelers coach Mike Tomlin resigned after the team's wild card playoff loss to Houston in January. Rodgers, now 42 years old, calling this now a full circle moment to be able to play for Mike McCarthy once again. ESPN analyst Booger McFarland.
3: Good for Aaron Rodgers. He's a four-time MVP. He's going to be a first ballot Hall of Famer, and everybody's going to salute and applaud his career. I thought he should have retired last year, but the fact that he's announcing it before the season, I think gives everybody around the league, including defensive coordinators, one more opportunity, not only to laud him, but to try to beat him. I think the fact that he's coming back with Mike McCarthy, a guy who he's very familiar with, I think he's going to get the best out of Aaron Rodgers. And let's just hope, for every Pittsburgh Steeler fan out there, this is not a swan song we can go around and pass out rocking chairs after games and all that stuff. Let's hope that you can get the best version of Aaron Rodgers, because he's truly one of the all-time greats in our game.
2: McCarthy and Rodgers spoke weekly, sometimes multiple times within a week, as Aaron Rodgers worked through his decision-making process before signing that one-year deal to return to the Steelers. Returning to the mound? But even making a contribution prior to that, that's next. Sports Center All Night continues. It's ESPN Radio.
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11: ABC News, I'm Dave Packard. Two police officers who fought off the mob on January 6th filing a lawsuit against the Trump administration trying to block the $1.8 billion fund that could hand out payments to their attackers. ABC's Mary Bruce.
12: Trump insists the fund is needed to help people he claims were mistreated by the Biden Justice Department.
13: People were destroyed. They went to jail. Their families were ruined.
12: But on Capitol Hill, outrage among a growing number of Republicans rejecting the idea of taxpayer payouts to rioters.
11: The Justice Department Wednesday charging former Cuban President Raul Castro with murder over his alleged role in shooting down two planes that were carrying humanitarian aid in 1996. Acting Attorney General Todd Blanche saying he will, quote, show up here by his own will or another way. Hundreds of flights canceled, hundreds more delayed Wednesday after a sinkhole opened up on the runway at New York's LaGuardia Airport. This is ABC News.
14: Here's your Storm Team 20 forecast. Lows level off around 49 overnight under partly cloudy skies. Winds out of the northeast, 8 to 15 miles per hour. High temperatures reach up to 69 Thursday. Sunshine mixed with clouds at times. Lows level off around 55 Thursday night. Cloudy skies expected. I'm meteorologist Jennifer Wojcicki on Sports Radio 92.3 FM and 1450 AM.

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10: ABC News, I'm Sherry Preston. The travel rush for Memorial Day begins this afternoon. The long weekend could see 45 million of us traveling 50 miles or more from home, according to AAA. Gas is averaging about $4.50 a gallon, more than 40% more than last Labor Day, thanks to the war with Iran. Many Cuban Americans welcoming the indictment of former Cuban leader Raul Castro. ABC's Matt Rivers is in Miami.
11: Just speaking to the unprecedented nature of this, it's not all that often that you see the United States government indict a former leader, the former head of government there, the most famous living son of Cuba, Raul Castro.
10: LaGuardia Airport dealing with a sinkhole that forced the closure of one of two runways, delaying hundreds of flights. They're trying to figure out exactly what caused it. Two police officers who survived the January 6th riots suing to stop President Trump's plan to use tax dollars to compensate those who allege they've been wrongly targeted by the government. Acting Attorney General Todd Blanche says a commission will decide who gets payouts. This is ABC News.
12: Here's your Storm Team 20 forecast. Sunshine mixed with clouds at times. Today, with daytime highs approaching 69. Easterly winds 8 to 15 miles per hour. Lows dip down to about 55. Tonight, overcast skies. Chance for showers. Tomorrow, 68. Overcast skies. I'm meteorologist Jennifer Wojcicki on Sports Radio 92.3 FM and 1450 AM. 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
15: 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The Pittsburgh Steelers and Aaron Rodgers have reached agreement on a one-year deal worth up to $25 million.
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19: 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Also, speaking of playoffs, Vegas up 1-0 with a 4-2 win in Colorado last night in the NHL Stanley Cup. Our guy Kevin Weeks going to join us later. Had a fascinating moment with him the other day. And Danhausen, just throw that out there. Just leave it at that, because that is true, everything I just said.
20: Wow, and didn't mention anyone else in the room.
19: Well, not everyone else in the room is going to be on with us today, Smalls.
20: Well, neither is Danhausen.

0: But Kevin Weeks is.
1: I know, but I'm just saying, you put Danhausen up top billing, and there was a lot of other people in that room.
0: Wendy was Schrager, there. Jason McCourty, no, not as much.
2: Wow.
0: Jason McCourty's the best. Yeah, Kevin Weeks. There was just wait. You'll understand when I bring it up.
2: Can I ask y'all a question?
0: Yeah.
2: Danhausen uncursing the Knicks, does that curse everybody else that's in the playoff field? That the Knicks are competing against. Oh. I'm just thinking about the injury to J-Dub last night, the injury to Dylan Harper, De'Aaron Fox taking longer than expected to come back. I'm just wondering, Danhausen uncursing the Knicks, does that then curse the Cavs, the Thunder, and the Spurs?
1: Mm. Because they're so protected?
2: That's what I'm saying.
1: Huh.
3: No, because he cursed the Cavs. Like, I think he has to curse you for the bad things to happen.
1: Specifically.
3: Yeah, yeah. Like, he cursed the Cavs.
2: So, yeah, but so is it one of those playing what's happening in the Western Conference Finals? Yeah,
0: wait a minute. You know, like, the whole thing with Pete Rose when everybody would say, like, the games he didn't gamble on would mean, oh, well, that means you think you're going to lose, right?
1: Oh, right.
0: So if he uncurses one team, well, he didn't say anything about the others. Does that mean they're cursed or uncursed? Like, how does that work? Because he didn't comment on the Spurs and the Thunder. So does that mean the curse is hovering? They got hurt last night.
2: That's what I'm saying.
0: I don't know. We'll have to ask him. There. Is he around today? There's a lot of buzz that he could be around today. Yeah. Because why, if you're the Knicks, would you not keep inviting him to the Garden?
2: Of course you would.
1: No, you have to have him.
0: He has a job, so maybe, I mean, well, no, that's his
2: job.
0: Tomorrow.
2: As far as New York is concerned, that's his job.
1: James Dolan better make sure it's his job.
2: Yeah, for the next 3 weeks, that's his job.
0: So, Nuno, your ruling is if he doesn't curse or uncurse you, you're neutral. It's not like you're betting against them, so to speak.
3: Yeah, I think he, because specifically for the Cavs, because obviously his beef.
0: Well, he commented on
3: that. With the Miz, yeah, like he's like, you're cursed. He uncursed the Knicks, so maybe when he uncursed the Knicks, it's like all this good stuff is going to happen to you.
1: Mm.
3: And I don't know, maybe.
0: But CeCe's asking about the Spurs and the Thunder.
3: And softening them up for the Knicks, but that's assuming the Knicks get to the finals. They're just a little soft.
2: Don't start that.
0: You took your day off for the parade.
2: Here we go.
1: Brunson's off the desk.
2: I was going to ask Nuno how concerned he was about bobblehead Brunson not being on the desk.
3: Oh, yeah, well, put that thing back on the desk.
4: I mean, this feels like a real opportunity for the Thunder or Spurs fans to get on board with Danhausen. Because, I mean, he takes bribes. That's kind of the whole thing.
0: Human monies.
4: You pay him some human monies, he'll curse the other team. So the fact that nobody's done it yet is kind of a miss by them.
2: The Spurs need to do this in a hurry.
0: Yeah.
1: Get to the bank.
2: They're running out of point guards.
1: Get to the bank.
0: Wow, that's interesting. That's a good thought all around. That Dan, if you're the Spurs or Thunder fan, that you need to jump on board with Danhausen to curse the other team. Very interesting thought. Yeah, it's worked for the Knicks, that's for sure. Last dance, maybe?
1: No.
2: You have a last dance and you didn't have a first dance with the Pittsburgh Steelers?
0: Well, let's hear from Aaron Rodgers yesterday, who addressed the big looming question. Could this be it?
5: Yeah, I love Mike T. I mean, I really appreciate the opportunity to come in last year and love my experience with him. And, you know, I thought when he said he was stepping away, that was an emotional moment just because we all love him so much and care about him. And, you know, I thought that that was probably it for me in Pittsburgh. But when the decision was made to hire Mike, I started opening my mind back up to coming back.
6: Two more. Aaron, do you believe this could be your last year? Or do you even think of that right now?
5: Yes. This is it, yeah.
0: Didn't he say that last year? Kind of.
1: Not definitively like this.
0: And so, okay, so do you believe him?
1: Yes, 100%.
0: Why?
1: Because he's in his 40s. He's 42 years old. He called it, additionally in that presser, a full circle moment to be able to come back and play with Mike McCarthy. Obviously, they have a lot of connective tissue from their successful time together in Green Bay. And CeCe, you can obviously speak to this. What it takes for you to get ready to play physically and mentally, the rigors of a season, you can't do it forever. And I think Aaron Rodgers knows that the market for him is not robust and that the Steelers eventually are going to have to move in another direction and find their quarterback of the future. And if you're an athlete of the caliber of Aaron Rodgers, don't you want to walk away on your own terms? Don't you want to walk away before the game decides for you? And so I think it's good for all parties involved that he put it out there, put it into the ether. This is it for me, so that we don't have to go through another offseason wondering, and he doesn't have to wait until that decision is made for him.
2: Yeah, I mean, listen, if you're thinking about retirement, you are retired. That's what Bill Parcells used to always say. So in no way, shape, or form am I expecting an improvement from the version of Aaron Rodgers that we saw last year. I think more so than anything, this puts into focus what the Pittsburgh Steelers need to do in terms of their quarterback plan this season. Aaron Rodgers is the week one starter. Mike McCarthy is the coach charged with getting the team ready to play. Also, Mike McCarthy responsible for developing Will Howard and Drew Aller. So at some point this season, we see one of those guys get some extended run. Because if this is going to be the last dance for Aaron Rodgers with the Pittsburgh Steelers and the NFL as a whole, I just don't see a point in the Pittsburgh Steelers going out there and allowing Rodgers to take up all the airspace when it comes to snaps in meaningful games, as opposed to allowing one of those young guys the opportunity to grow and learn and to see whether or not they can be a part of your long-term solution at the position. Because when I look at this Pittsburgh Steelers roster, it's a good team, but I don't expect that they're going to contend for a championship. Now, maybe they can surprise all of us. It happens every time. We see it all the time in the NFL. But based on the version of Rodgers that we saw last year, based on what I saw against the Texans in the wild card round, I don't suspect that that's going to be the case. So, if you're not playing championship football, which is the standard in Pittsburgh, then Aaron Rodgers and Mike McCarthy have to be the two individuals that prepare the organization for the future.
0: Quick thing. How is the rest of the league going to celebrate him or not this year if this is his last year? Is it a retirement tour? Are there going to be moments at stadiums? Or is it he's playing football games and that's just it? You're not going to be LeBron next year, 2 years from now.
2: Man, what did Draymond Green tell Paul Pierce? They don't love you like that. They don't love you like that, dog.
0: But that's the answer we need. We need to understand that.
2: Fans around the NFL have Rodgers fatigue. Will he, won't he? Every single year.
1: Totally.
2: We get that every single offseason. Will he, won't he? From the last couple of years at Green Bay to the years with the New York Jets to the 2 years with the... Will he, won't he? We're tired of it. And the juice ain't worth the squeeze. All of the speculation, all of the bluster has paled... It's not justified considering the product that we've got from him on the field. So
0: fair. You just painted the picture using that Sherwin-Williams paint smalls.
1: No doubt. In sports, the best teams know when to make their move. Sherwin-Williams is making theirs with their Memorial Day sale. We're talking 30% off paints and stains. It's here May 15th through the 28th. 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
20: Deshaun's athleticism shows up. Obviously, he's had that, but he's had his injuries that have set him back. So, but that's been, I wouldn't say a surprise, but it's exciting to see. It's a weapon for him. It's one of his superpowers, his athleticism. And I think Shadur's come miles in terms of his progressions, getting the ball out, his understanding of concepts. I think he's really, really come a long way.
0: The voice of the head coach of the Cleveland Browns, Todd Monken, commenting on his quarterbacks, Shedeur Sanders and Deshaun Watson. as OTA is underway. A reminder, enter to win regular season home game tickets for your favorite NFL team, which could be Cleveland, when you pay your friends back or pool funds with PayPal, official peer-to-peer payment sponsor of the NFL. 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No purchase necessary. See the website for details, including how to enter by mail. Smalls, you heard right there, Todd Monken praising Shedeur Sanders, saying he's come a long way. Mm-hmm. Yet, conversely, a lot of people are saying it kind of feels like it's Watson's job to lose. You read what into what Coach Monken said about the Browns quarterbacks?
1: That he's keeping it gray for now. I know that he also said that he hopes to name a starting quarterback before training camp. But the fact that he's praising Shedeur and saying that he's grown a lot and that he's come a long way leads you to believe that he's still in the mix there. But the positive stuff about Deshaun Watson coming out of Cleveland, especially now from his head coach and Todd Monken, leads me to believe that he is very much in the mix to be the starting quarterback for this team.
2: They can't quit him, can they? And I get it.
1: I don't.
2: Here's what I'll say. As a businessman, when you make a sizable investment in something, you want to give it every opportunity to have success. You want to try to find a way to see it through. They guaranteed Deshaun Watson $230 million. Every single dime of that contract was guaranteed. They traded 3 first-round draft picks to get him. Jimmy Haslam wants to give it every opportunity to see if it can work out. Now, I'm skeptical right there with you, Smalls. I don't think it will. Deshaun Watson hasn't played a full season since 2020. He missed all of 2021. He missed all of 2025. At some point, you have to wonder if the skill set that he has diminished. Now, I get it. He's only 30 years old. And, you know, when you think about today's quarterbacks and how much longevity franchise guys have, that's relatively young. But I just think that there's so much baggage and there's such an extensive injury history. I just don't know if it's going to lead to anywhere good for Cleveland in terms of what happens on the field this year if they roll with Watson.
1: To your point, he's only played 19 games for them. 19 games since he came over in 2022 because of suspension and because of injuries. And I understand investing in something and wanting to see even a little ROI on it. However, Jimmy Haslam said that it was a big swing and a miss. He's already come out and publicly said, "My bad, I screwed that one up big time." So why, when this is almost over, this is the last year of the deal, are you trying to push this back out there and make it be a thing? You've already admitted that you messed up. I just don't understand why they don't turn the page and have this situation go away and invest in Shedeur and maybe another quarterback moving forward.
0: So the only football answer I can give you, like on field, is the number one thing probably in all of sports is finding a great quarterback. Like, literally above anything else, positionally. Because look at last night. We spent time, and we're going to continue to spend time, talking about Oklahoma City and San Antonio. It's not position-based. Oklahoma City's best player, a guard. San Antonio's best player, a freak, but a center, right? In this sport, it is position-based. And at one point, a long, long time ago, Deshaun Watson was a top 10 quarterback in the league. Again, let me emphasize, a long, long, long time ago.
1: Like 6 years ago.
0: And so what they may look at is say, what if somehow, some way, we may have actually found the one thing that no one could find, which is the quarterback position. Now, you are more likely than not going to be right, is that he is not going to look like QB1, and why not try to put time and development into someone that may end up as QB1 in Shedeur Sanders? Now, interestingly enough, even though we heard all that, coming a long way, Shedeur, Deshaun Watson could be, it's his job to lose. There's also another part of this, and that's these guys are not playing well or that well in preseason already in OTAs. And there was an interesting exchange yesterday with Todd Monken, Browns head coach, about the quarterbacks. And then it turns to their real QB1, who happens to play defensive end, and Myles Garrett. Take a listen.
3: We threw interceptions in 7-on-7, for God's sakes. I mean, who does that? There's no pass rush. I mean, it's embarrassing.
21: For the record, have you had any face-to-face with Garrett yet?
3: Myles?
21: Yeah.
3: No.
1: I love this guy.
0: Is that not weird, though?
1: No, but I just love that it tells us.
0: Okay, two parts. Let's go one by one. Smalls, the part you love about Todd Monken is?
1: The transparency. what head coach, especially a first-time head coach, is the first that we are getting as Todd Monken, as the head coach of the Cleveland Browns, is like, yeah, it's garbage out there. I'm embarrassed. Oh, and my star player, haven't talked to him. I'm just very surprised. There's no posturing at all with Todd Monken, and I think we are in for a very fun season as far as quotes are concerned.
0: Part one, part two?
2: Well, so much there. But what does Wendy always say, actions over words?
0: Yes, he does.
2: Nobody has given me a reasonable explanation as to why Myles Garrett would defer a $30 million payment until a week before the season.
0: I'm clapping. Why are we not talking about this every day?
2: Nobody has given me a good reason.
0: Thank you,
2: nobody. And when asked that question about Myles Garrett, it feels like Todd Monken knows something that everybody else doesn't, which is he's not with the team right now. He's probably not going to be on the team when we start the season in week one.
0: Wait, say that again.
2: He's not with the team right now. He's probably not going to be on the team when we start the season week one.
0: Based on actions over words.
2: Actions over words.
0: You believe that Myles Garrett will be on another football team.
2: Why would... And I get it. I love money more than most people on this network. But why? Why would you say, when you're entitled to $30 million, it's cool, you can get it to me in 4 or 5 months? If you owe me $30 million and you owe it to me tomorrow, why would I say I'm cool taking it 5 months from now, 4 months from now?
1: I want it yesterday.
2: Exactly, Smalls. What are we talking about? The only reason why they redo that restructure and defer that payment is to make it easier for the Cleveland Browns to move off of Myles Garrett. That's the only rational explanation. It's the only thing that makes sense.
0: I don't think that's a pre-take. They're doing the pre-take music. I'm going to tell you why that's not a pre-take. Because that has been...
1: What?
0: Yeah, Pat. I don't think it's a pre-take. For those who don't know what pre-take is, it's when we, the Vegas East, the producers, believe that we are trying to set something up just to get on First Take. This has been a theme on our show for months. This is not new. We've all been asking that. We've asked Shefty this question 1,000 times. And Todd Monken, never having met Myles, he's never met Myles Garrett. I'm just thinking about this conception. I know we can't always do the real life comparisons in real business. If you're somebody that takes over a business and your best employee lives somewhere else and you haven't had a face to face, don't you get on a plane and go find them?
2: I'm going to go find them.
1: But if I'm the best employee and I know I'm going to be working at another company, why am I going out of my way during my downtime to come see what's up with you?
0: Well, then you just... Well, no, you're saying it from the employer. I'm saying it from the employer.
1: No, but I'm
0: Monken's the employer.
1: I'm backing up CeCe's point. Yeah. If I'm the employee and I know that you're not going to be my boss, why do I care about getting face-to-face time with you?
0: Well, then the employer, if you know, if I'm the employer, Michelle Smallman is the best employee, and I know that Michelle Smallman's not going to be the employee, going to get a face-to-face doesn't matter both ways.
1: Right.
2: But here's the other thing, though, and this is really, really interesting. We had Adam Schefter on earlier this week, and he likened the 2027 NFL draft class to what we got in 2021, where we have already 8 all-pro players and we have a grand total of 50 Pro Bowl appearances from that class already. It's been a half a decade, and those guys have been balling. If you're the Cleveland Browns, you want as many assets going into that draft as you could possibly have.
0: And how do you do that?
2: You do that by moving on from Myles Garrett.
0: Why, Pat Costello, did you play the pre-take music? Why do you feel like this is a pre-take?
4: That feels like right now, today, a hot take still. I mean,
0: I don't see it.
2: Okay, Pat, can I ask you a question? Listen, and I'm not trying to ask you to be a mind reader, but just using logic here. Being reasonable.
4: You don't want me to be O's the mentalist?
2: I mean, if you could be that, that would be great.
4: Okay. Well, I don't know.
2: That would be phenomenal. I'm just asking a question. Pat, if somebody owed you $30 million and they owed it to you tomorrow,
6: that'd be nice.
2: Would you say it's cool if you get that to me in August?
4: No, I probably want that money. Yeah, I probably want that.
2: Exactly.
0: That's do it for $30 for your $30 million.
2: Yeah, that's what I'm saying. It just doesn't make any sense.
0: If he spotted Nuno for lunch, he'd say, I need it back now.
2: Only reason I would be cool with that is if they said, hey, we're going to defer this so we can facilitate a trade to a different team. I mean, if you've been playing with the Cleveland Browns for the last decade and beating your head against the wall that is trying to get into the playoffs, I would absolutely accept that if I'm Myles Garrett.
5: Are you trying to trade Pat to Freddie and Harry or something?
4: I'll just take the $30 million.
0: We're 100 days out of... We'll find out next. We're on Sportsmanlike, presented by Progressive Insurance.
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0: We are on Sportsmanlike here on ESPN Radio, ESPN2. 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One guy who had a starring role in college football a few years ago is one Shador Sanders, who we were just speaking about with the Cleveland Browns, CC.
2: Yeah, the more and more I think about the quarterback situation with the Cleveland Browns, I know it feels like Deshaun Watson is front and center. Mm-hmm. Maybe that's by design by Todd Monken.
1: Oh.
2: Just think about it from this perspective. Shador Sanders was the headline all of last year, the draft day slide, being with the Cleveland Browns. Did Kevin Stefanski warn him? Whose pick was it? All of the controversy, the profile of the player being so polarizing. You know who's even more polarizing? You know who cast a big shadow? Deshaun Watson, because of all the baggage that he has. If we talk about Deshaun Watson being QB1, and how skeptical we are of Deshaun Watson being able to rekindle what we saw in Houston in 2020. Guess what we're not talking about?
1: Shador.
2: Shador Sanders. And a quiet offseason might just be exactly what this young man needs going into year two.
0: Well, ooh. And you know what's interesting? You could sit there and say, oh, that's not fair to Deshaun. No. There's nothing, as long as it's legal, moral, and ethical, that the Browns could do to Deshaun Watson that would not be fair.
1: That's what the money is for.
0: Yeah, you are the sacrificial lamb.
2: Yeah, it's a $230 million sacrificial
1: lamb.
2: That
1: is what the money is for.
0: Exactly right. Yeah, go ahead, I'm sorry.
1: No, but if you're right, that is actually brilliant by Todd Monken.
2: We're going to get something out of Deshaun Watson.
1: And whatever it is, you're going to trot out there. And if you're bad, that's giving Shador time to develop. And then if he goes out there, he has a big opportunity to be the savior in a lot of ways, or at least be better than what we just saw. And that reshifts the narrative around him a little bit. That is interesting. You could be right. We'll see.
2: Because let me ask you a question.
1: Or they could just really be milking this Deshaun.
2: They could be. And listen, I'm this is giving the Cleveland Browns a hell of a lot of credit.
1: Yeah.
2: But what's more likely? Shador Sanders developing into your franchise quarterback, or Deshaun Watson being able to give us shades of what we saw in Houston a half dozen years ago?
1: Shador, and it's not even close.
2: That's my point.
1: Mm-hmm.
2: Shador Sanders, for all of the unevenness that we got last year, he had the Cleveland Browns in position to win a lot, to compete in almost every game. They were 3-4 when he was the starter. The other guys that started a half dozen games each, they only won one game. And that was Joe Flacco and Dylan Gabriel. So say what you want about Shador Sanders. He took the same supporting cast that those other guys had and won three times as many games. So I just, if you're the Cleveland Browns and you know that there's a talented quarterback class in 2027, why would you not give Shador a little more runway to see what he can develop into after having a full offseason in your building with your new coaching staff?
0: I think you should be right. I don't think you're going to be right. That's just my gut feeling. I think
1: you're probably Browns?
0: Right. I think you should be right, but I don't think you're going to be right.
1: Because it's the Browns?
0: I think they're going to give Watson a legit shot. And I think they could kind of mask it as fresh start, new coach. I don't think he's going to... Breaking news. He will not live up to the contract, obviously. He already hasn't. The only way he could literally live up to the contract is if he was the starter for 17 games this year and they won the damn Super Bowl. That's it. Which they're not going to do. But he's already not lived up to the contract. Obviously.
1: He hasn't been good since 2020. Since he went there in 2022, I repeat, because of suspension and injury, he has only played 19 games, and he's coming off two Achilles surgeries. If he comes back and he's awesome, that is the most outrageous thing I may ever see in sports. There is no data point that I can look to outside of his age, the fact that he's only 30, and the fact that at 1.6 years, we had a whole global pandemic.
2: That's true.
1: Since the last time Deshaun Watson was a decent quarterback. Okay, our entire world changed the last time this guy was good at football. If he can come back and put the Cleveland Browns into contention, I'll be the first to say I was wrong, but I feel pretty confident that I'm going to be right.
2: So can I ask you a question? Would it be a bigger redemption arc than Sam Darnold with the Seahawks last year?
1: No question about it. Because we saw Sam Darnold was supposed to be this, and so many of us now in retrospect are like, he was with the Jets. How many people, as talented as they are, could have survived what he had going on with the Jets?
2: The Browns are the Jets of the AFC North.
1: Right, but Deshaun Watson, because of self-inflicted stuff and because of injuries, has not played. Yeah. And when he did play for Cleveland, he was bad. He was so bad, you guys. There was one half versus the Ravens that we were like, maybe there's something. And then guess what? There wasn't. At least with Sam Darnold, you could see that the talent was there. You always said it was not a skill set issue with Sam Darnold.
2: Yeah.
1: And he goes to Minnesota, and he's awesome. So it doesn't surprise me that he goes to Seattle, and he's able to be a guy that can put them in a position to win. I have no confidence in Deshaun Watson that I'm going to see any version of that.
0: most to least likely in the MVP conversation this year? Tua, Aaron Rodgers, Deshaun Watson, Kyler Murray. Most to least likely.
1: Kyler.
0: Kyler Murray is most likely in MVP.
1: Kyler, Rodgers.
0: All of them are unlikely, obviously, but Kyler, then
1: Kyler, Rodgers, Tua, Deshaun.
0: So Tua is not guaranteed to be the starter.
2: I would say Kyler, Tua. I would go Kyler, Tua.
0: Tua, in your mind, would be more likely to be in the MVP conversation than Rodgers or Watson.
2: Yes. Yes.
0: Which would
2: the
0: be...
2: Weapon, look at the weapons in Atlanta.
0: Well, but he has to win the job first.
1: He also has to stay on the field.
2: The other quarterback is coming off of a major injury, so I'm pretty sure that he would be the leader in the clubhouse. He's going to get all the offseason reps with the first team. Going into training camp, he'll get the majority of the reps early on. Like I expect to see Tua as the week one starter with the Atlanta Falcons.
0: So, again, Kyler, Tua, Rodgers, Watson for you.
2: Yes.
0: Smallsy. Kyler, Rodgers, Tua, Watson?
1: Yeah. If Rodgers is good, I could just see the narrative as his final season. I could see the groundswell, us building that conversation.
0: None of them are going to be in the conversation. All of them have been looked at different times in their career. Obviously, Rodgers is different. As, oh, wow, they could be really good. They may be the guy. And now they're all at weird points during the course of their career. We're on Sportsmanlike. We're about to
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5: From ABC News, I'm Sherry Preston. Gas costs at least $1.30 a gallon more than last year at this time, but for Americans trying to get away for the long Memorial Day weekend, it doesn't matter. AAA says 45 million of us will be traveling at least 50 miles from home this weekend. Not all of them by car, though. Here's ABC's Alex Stone.
16: Delta Airlines says the rush begins today. In fact, over this entire Memorial Day weekend, Delta says today will be its peak day of travel. American Airlines says its busiest day will be tomorrow. AAA reports top destinations this holiday weekend domestically will be Orlando, Seattle, New York, and Las Vegas. Those heading out of the country are going to Rome, Vancouver, Paris, and London. Alex Stone, ABC News.
5: That is, if you can get away, a big sinkhole in one of the runways has delayed thousands of flights out of LaGuardia Airport in New York. Wildfire emergency in Southern California with more than 40,000 people under evacuation orders in Simi Valley. ABC's Melissa Adan is there.
17: Winds howling, smoke and embers flying as families grab what they can. The headlights barely visible as they get in their cars and go. Randy Bile wasn't home but got an alert from his doorbell camera. He called his wife and told her to get out.
19: She went inside, got our pet parrot, put it in the travel cage, put it in the car and left because it was already on fire at that point.
17: The Sandy fire is still out of control. 44,000 forced to evacuate.
5: The Cuban government calling the indictment of former leader Raul Castro over the downing of humanitarian planes back in the 90s a farce. A new Surgeon General's report on kids and screen time.
20: Experts warning even some toddlers are now spending multiple hours a day in front of a screen, setting up potential mental health issues and poor developmental and educational outcomes. That may be a shocker to parents because surveys show most teens these days currently average 8 or more hours per day.
5: That's ABC's Andrea Fujii. 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
23: From the WNAY newsroom, I'm Greg Hallbleib. Illinois lawmakers are moving closer to the May 31st end of the legislative session. Leaders of the Republican supermajority are pushing for a stronger voice in developing a budget. House Minority Leader Tony McCombie told Patrick Pinkston on WMAY's PM Springfield, there's a long list of bills coming from the Senate, and the so-called mega projects bill must protect residents who already pay high property taxes. Court documents indicate a lawsuit filed by the owners of the Wyndham Springfield City Center Hotel against the hotel's insurance company has been settled, although no details of the settlement were included in the April filing in the Central District of Illinois. Full Service Hospitality and Tower Capital Group filed the lawsuit against Affiliated FM Insurance Company after the insurer refused to pay a claim for flooding damage due to broken pipes at the 30-story hotel in March 2025, claiming that owner Al Rajabi was responsible for the damage and not a lightning strike. More at WMAY.com.
30: Thanks, Greg. 4 minutes after 6 o'clock. Hi, everyone. Darren Pritchett with you. We are just getting started with the morning huddle for this Thursday morning. Your waking up temperature is 47 degrees. Here's your News Channel 20 Storm Team forecast from meteorologist Matt Bednar.
1: Below average conditions will continue to be in the area for today. We'll be high around 70 degrees with partly cloudy skies and breezy conditions with gusts out of the east up to 20 to 25 miles per hour. We're going to keep the cloud coverage around overnight tonight. That's going to keep our temperatures more steady. We'll be having an overnight low around 55 degrees. As we go into Friday, we're expecting the cooler weather to continue to be in the area with highs in the upper 60s with a chance for some showers in the area. Haven't seen any indication of rumbles of thunder, and those rain chances will dry out as we go into the weekend. With the News Channel 20 Storm Team Forecast, I'm meteorologist Matt Bednar.
30: Now it's time for your Morning Huddle Sports Report. The Brewers completed a sweep of the Cubs at Wrigley Field with a 5-0 victory with some help from the Cubs' defense.
2: Swinging a line drive, base hit to center. That is going to get through Pete Crow Armstrong. It's going to go all the way to the center field warning track area. Racing toward third and getting the green light is Hamilton, the throw to the plate, not in time. And all three runs score on the play.
30: The Cubs would make three errors in the ballgame, and the offense was quiet with just two hits and two walks. Starting pitcher Edward Cabrera left the game after three innings with a blister on his middle finger. The Cubs host the Astros tomorrow. A second-inning home run by the Pirates was all they needed at Busch Stadium last night.
6: And hits this one down the line in right field, and it is gone. Wouldn't you know it, Spencer Horowitz clears the deck with a line drive cannonball to give the Pirates a 1-0 lead.
30: Audio courtesy of Pirates TV, Pittsburgh shut out St. Louis 7-0. The Cardinals picked up just five hits. Michael McGreevy took the loss after allowing three runs on 10 hits over five innings. Dustin May pitches for St. Louis against the Pirates today at 12:15. The White Sox and Seattle were tied at two in the seventh inning when the Mariners' Johnny Pareda was at the plate against Sean Newcomb.
7: The lefty delivers. Swing and a fly ball well hit. Deep left, and it's a home run. Can you believe it? The number nine hitter, Johnny Pareda, gives the Mariners a 3-2 lead in the seventh.
30: Randy Arozarena followed with a two-run home run off Jordan Hicks, sending Seattle to a 5-4 win over the White Sox. Sam Antonacci went 2-for-4 with a run scored and a stolen base. After a day off, the White Sox are at San Francisco tomorrow. High school softball regional action in 4A. Springfield lost to O'Fallon 13-1. Class 3A softball regional final today at 5:30. Defending state champion Glenwood meets Charleston in Chatham. Class 2A Williamsville regional semifinal. Williamsville rolled by Porta 8-2. Today at 4:30, it's Pittsfield taking on Quincy Notre Dame. TCSV advanced to their own regional final against Gillespie after a 16-0 win over Carlinville. Class 1A in the Barry Western Regional, Pawnee down Payson Seymour 11-2. Havana Regional semifinal at 4:30 today. Athens will meet Deer Creek Mackinac. Girls soccer regional semifinals in Class 1A. Pleasant Plains defeated Riverton 10-0. The Cardinals play Athens in Friday's regional final. Athens down Auburn 3-2. 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Carson Butler threw a complete game shutout, leading Sacred Heart Griffin past Glenwood 5-0. Pleasant Plains won the Sangamo Crown with a 13-0 win over Illini Central. Tutopolis 9, Williamsville 2, Lincoln over Auburn 10-1, Porta blanked Staunton 8-0, Carlinville 3, Athens 0, Pawnee beat Nokomis 9-3, and Edwardsville shut out Rochester 9-0. 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
30: Welcome to the Morning Huddle. Let's huddle up on this Thursday, May the 21st of 2026. 10 minutes after 6 o'clock right now, 47 degrees in the capital city. Darren Pritchett with you. Thanks for joining us as we broadcast out of the Green Audi Studios in Riverton. Our title sponsor is Circa Sports Illinois. Cubs, Cardinals, White Sox, not a great day yesterday. Offensively, the Cubs and the Cardinals were challenged. Defensively, the Cubs were challenged, and the White Sox played a good solid game, just came up short on the road against Seattle. We had postseason high school action as well yesterday with softball and girls soccer regional play taking place. A lot to get to as we kickstart the Morning Huddle for this Thursday.
0: It's time for the first pitch as Darren offers opening thoughts and sets up the lineup for today's Morning Huddle.
30: If ever there was a team that needed a day off today, it's the Chicago Cubs. They're not playing well. One of their players right now might be just in desperate need of a day off because of a lot of stuff happening within Cub games the last couple of days. Let's explain all that as we recap the Cubs and the Brewers at Wrigley Field last night. The Brew Crew had taken over first place in the NL Central from the Cubs after winning the first two games of the series 9-3 and 5-2. The Cubs turned to Edward Cabrera on the mound, and the Brewers went with Kyle Harrison. They picked him up in a trade with Boston, and he has been spectacular. Would he be spectacular last night? Let's find out. Top of the second inning, no score. The Brewers had two runners on base and their number nine hitter, David Hamilton, at the dish.
2: Swinging a line drive, base hit to center. That is going to get through Pete Crow Armstrong. It's going to go all the way to the center field warning track area. Racing toward third and getting the green light is Hamilton. The throw to the plate, not in time. And all three runs score on the play. It's a base hit and one RBI. Pete Crow Armstrong will be charged with an error allowing the other two runs to score.
30: Second consecutive day, a routine play, and Pete Crow Armstrong, the Gold Glove Award winner last year, committed an error. He made two errors all of last year. He's made three this year, two over the last 2 days. And that allowed the Brewers to score three runs on the miscue, and Milwaukee jumped in front 3-0. So after dropping a routine fly ball in game two of the series, the ball goes under his glove on just a ground ball to center field, allowing three runs to score. After the game, Pete Crow Armstrong's analysis on his defensive play.
25: I mean, yesterday and today are like genuinely laughable. I think one thing I can fall back on is that it's never really a lack of focus. But trying too hard and trying to make up for the lack of production that I've, given this team and this city, and not acting how I should. And I think anything physical usually starts mental, and I think that's just what I'm showing everybody right now. So I just show up and keep pushing, but that can't happen. That kind of stuff, that just can't happen.
30: Now manager Craig Counsell on his center fielder.
3: Look, he made a mistake. He made a bad play, and it was a costly play.
4: I mean, he missed the ball in front of him. He just messed up. He got his feet kind of caught in between, and then he didn't know if he wanted to go get it or, you know, it's like an infielder that got caught on an in-between hop. Things happen, and we got to move on from him.
30: Well, that play allowed the Brewers to jump in front by a score of 3-0. In the third inning, it was William Contreras on base and Jake Bowers, who had four RBI in game two, had an

0: The countdown is on. 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
1: Cub offense was shut down by Kyle Harrison. He went seven innings, scattered two hits, no runs, one walk, with 11 strikeouts. Ian Happ went 0 for 3 with 3 strikeouts in the ballgame. Carson Kelly, Dansby Swanson, Pete Crow Armstrong all struck out two times in the ballgame. The Brewers would beat the Cubs by a score of 5-0. The one positive, the Cubs bullpen. They threw six innings last night and gave up just one run on four hits. The one run allowed was on a wild pitch thrown by Phil Maton. Maton in two-thirds of an inning, two hits, an earned run, a walk, and a strikeout. That wild pitch allowing a run to score was in the seventh inning. Maton's ERA for the season at 9.00. So for Milwaukee, five runs, eight hits, no errors, eight left. For the Chicago Cubs, no runs, two hits, three errors, two left, 0 for 1 with runners in scoring position. Carson Kelly, the Cub catcher, committed two errors in the ballgame. Edward Cabrera took the loss. He falls to 3-2. So Milwaukee storms into Chicago, sweeps the Cubs, and now the Milwaukee Brewers have a 1.5-game lead over the Cubs for first place in the National League Central. The Cubs have a day off today. They're back in action at Wrigley Field against a struggling Houston Astros team tomorrow. The St. Louis Cardinals played game two of their three-game series in Pittsburgh last night. At Busch Stadium, about 27,000 fans in attendance. A majority had their shirts on, except for those in right field in that new bleacher section, tarps off. It was Michael McGreevy taking the hill for St. Louis, and the Pirates countered with Carmen Modzinski, a 27-year-old right-hander who came into this game having left-handers hit 327 against him. So the Cardinals stacked their lineup with left-handed bats like Weatherholt, Burleson, Gorman, Prieto, Church, and Scott. Sometimes the numbers, you can throw them in the campfire because the lefties, unfortunately, got five hits. That's all the hits the Cardinals had, but that group could not produce a run against Modzinski and four members of the Pirates' bullpen. So for Pittsburgh, they just needed a little offense, and they got some of the second inning against Michael McGreevy with Spencer Horwitz at the plate.
2: And hits this one down the line in right field, and it is gone. Wouldn't you know it, Spencer Horwitz clears the deck with a line drive cannonball to give the Pirates a 1-0 lead. That's his fourth.
1: Audio courtesy of Pirates TV. McGreevy would allow a couple of more runs before he departed in the sixth inning. Five-plus innings for McGreevy. 10 hits, 3 earned runs, a walk, and a strikeout. His ERA rose to 2.40 on the season. Cardinal manager Oliver Marmol.
3: He wasn't as sharp as he would have liked to be. He felt like he was predictable with some of his usage as well. Didn't land his curveball at the rate that he normally does as well. So just overall, a lot of contact. Got the two strikes, wasn't able to put a whole lot of guys away. And then the balls in play, a lot of them found holes.
1: And unfortunately, another really rough outing for reliever Matt Swanson. He gave up four runs on five hits in two-thirds of an inning in the eighth. And now his ERA for the season is up to 9.64. He might need a reset in Memphis. They've been saying they can fix him at the major league level, but he might be one of those guys that needs a mental reset in Memphis. Very important part of the Cardinal bullpen. He has had a really rough start to 2026. Final score, Pittsburgh.

0: 7 and St. Louis, nothing. 15 hits for the Buccos. They went 6 for 15 with runners in scoring position. For St. Louis, they actually hit the ball hard quite a bit last night, just didn't have much to show for it. They actually performed better than the box score of 0 runs, 5 hits, and no errors. Prieto hit a rocket with the bases loaded and 2 outs in the 7th inning, caught up against the wall. Just one of those nights for the Redbirds, who end up stranding 8, went 0 for 5 with runners in scoring position. McGreevy took the loss. He's 3-3. The Cardinals now 28-20. They are still just percentage points ahead of the Cubs for second place, but both the Cardinals and Cubs are a game and a half behind Milwaukee for first place in the NL Central. The Reds picked up a win over the Phillies 9-4, so all 5 teams in the NL Central continue to be over 500. Right now, the Reds are 2 over, and the Pirates 1 game over 500. Pirates and Cardinals wrap up their series at Busch at 12:15 this afternoon. Braxton Ashcroft opposes Dustin May. For the Chicago White Sox, they played the rubber game of their 3-game series at T-Mobile Park in Seattle yesterday. Mariners won Game 1 6-1. The White Sox rallied to win Game 2 2-1. For Seattle, their starting pitcher yesterday was Emerson Hancock, Sean Burke for the White Sox. Seattle had a 2-1 lead in the top of the 5th inning when Muni Murakami had an RBI chance for Chicago.
1: The pitch, a swing, and a hard ground ball into right. Base hit, Acuna around third. And the throw will go to second. So it's not a home run, but it is a game-tying RBI single. So Acuna's in, it's 2-2.
0: Len Casper with the call here on Sports Radio 92.3 FM and 1450 AM. In the bottom of the 6th inning, the game was still 2-2. And the White Sox got some really good defense from the Springfield kid.
1: The pitch to Naylor, and he hits a pop fly out in the shallow left, and that will be caught. Sliding catch by Antonacci. Back on his feet, and a one-hop strike to the plate, and everybody has to hold. What a play.
0: Key play for Antonacci, who went 2-for-4 with a couple of singles, a run scored, and his 4th stolen base of the season. Now to the 7th inning. Strangely enough, on yesterday's program, my 5 question of the day was the 5 most memorable games in baseball that I've seen in person. And number 4 was the game I broadcasted in the Midwest League for the South Bend Cubs against Clinton back in 2019, a game that took 2 days and 6 hours to play. It was a 19-inning affair, and South Bend beat Clinton. And the game was won when the hitter for South Bend put the ball in play near the mound. The run scored from third, and that ended the 19-inning game. The batter that day was Johnny Pareda. And then all of a sudden, Johnny Pareda, after I mentioned him on the show yesterday, I thought the only time I'd ever mentioned his name on this show, but he popped up again yesterday, hitting 9th for Seattle and came up in the 7th inning for the Mariners with the game tied.
1: The lefty delivers. Swing and a fly ball well hit. Deep left, and it's a home run. Can you believe it? The number 9 hitter. Johnny Pareda gives the Mariners a 3-2 lead in the 7th.
0: Baseball's a small world. You could always remember Johnny Pareda because his name was spelled J-H-O rather than J-O-H. But Pareda hit the solo home run to give the Mariners the lead. Later on in the bottom of the 7th, Randy Arozarena at the dish with a runner on.
1: The set and the 0-1. Swinging a fly ball out into deep left center field. Antonacci at the wall. That's a home run. Randy Arozarena with a 2-run blow makes it 5-2 Seattle.
0: So the Mariners jumped in front by 3 with a 3-run 7th inning. In the top of the 8th, the White Sox had picked up a run on a throwing error, allowing Chase Meidroth to score. So it was 5-3, Seattle going to the top of the ninth. Randall Grichuk pinch hit for Sam Antonacci.
1: First pitch, Grichuk swings and it's a fly ball out into deep right, still back. It is gone! How did that get out of here?
2: Strong man hit it.
1: It's a one-run game, 5-4.
0: That's all the White Sox would get in the ninth inning, and Seattle wins the series 2-1, topping the White Sox 5-4. Chicago now 25-24 in the campaign. They had 4 runs on 11 base hits, 9 left on base, 2-for-9 with runners in scoring position. For Seattle, 5-7-1, their line score. Sean Newcomb in relief took the loss. He is now 0-1. So the Sox are off today. They'll play in San Francisco against the Giants tomorrow. The White Sox are 3 games out of first place in the AL Central because Cleveland beat Detroit again 3-2. The Tigers now 20-30, 8.5 off the pace of Cleveland. They have lost 5 in a row. Boston got by Kansas City 4-3. Minnesota defeated Houston 4-1. We had plenty of postseason high school spring sports action yesterday, including on the softball diamond, a regional semifinal in 4A, O'Fallon 13, Springfield 1. Class 3A, we have a softball regional final today. This game has been moved up a day. In Chatham, 5:30 first pitch, defending state champion Glenwood will take on Charleston. Class 2A, Williamsville regional semifinals, Williamsville 8, Petersburg Porta 2, the second semifinal today at 4:30, Pittsfield versus Quincy Notre Dame. In the Buffalo Tri-City Regional, TCSV picked up a 16-0 win over Carlinville. They will face Gillespie for the regional final on Friday. Class 1A, Barry Western Regional, Pawnee over Payson Seymour, 11-2. Class 1A Havana Regional Semifinal today at 4:30. It's Athens meeting Deer Creek Mackinac. Girls Soccer Regional Semifinals, that terrific Pleasant Plains team wins again in 1A. They beat Riverton 10-0. It's the Cardinals versus Athens in Friday's regional final. Athens edged Auburn 3-2. On the channel 1450.com baseball scoreboard, these are all regular season games. Carson Butler threw a complete game shutout, drove in a run as Sacred Heart Griffin beat Glenwood in a non-conference game 5-0. Congratulations to Pleasant Plains. They won the Sangamo Conference crown. They shut out Illini Central 13-0. Tutopolis over Williamsville 9-2. Lincoln defeated Auburn 10-1. Petersburg Porta shut out Staunton 8-0. Carlinville 3, Athens nothing. Pawnee beat Nokomis 9-3. And it was Edwardsville shutting out Rochester 9-0. Well, last night we had some NBA action, and in the Western Conference, Oklahoma City beat San Antonio 122-113 to tie that series at 1. And in the Stanley Cup playoffs, Western Conference Final Game 1, Vegas goes to Colorado and beats the Avalanche by a score of 4-2. So that's a look at some of the headlines for this Thursday, May the 21st. It is 6:29 at Sports Radio 92.3 FM and 1450 AM. Coming up, the My 5 question of the day. Who would be my number 2-6 hitters in the Cubs lineup if they're facing a right-handed pitcher? Can we figure out a way for the Cubs to score more runs? We will try coming up. A look at the NL Central at 7:12. Dr. Bill Mordock at 7:35. Bo Gum, New Berlin baseball coach at 8:10.
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5: From the WMAY Newsroom, I'm Greg Hallbleib. A program to train truck drivers through Lincoln Land Community College is expanding with help from the state. Governor J.B. Pritzker joined officials from the college and the Illinois Department of Commerce and Economic Opportunity to announce $2.6 million from the state for infrastructure for a new training site in Litchfield. Governor's office said LLCC's truck driver training program has enrolled more than 4,000 students since it began in 1998. 98.5% graduate and obtain a commercial driver's license. Court documents indicate a lawsuit filed by the owners of the Wyndham Springfield City Center Hotel against the hotel's insurance company has been settled, although no details of the settlement were included. Parties have until June 15th to file an official dismissal agreement, according to the filing with the Central District of Illinois. Illinois Senate passed a measure to ban junk fees, which are charges added to the total cost of ticketed events, hotels, tech, and other goods and services. Governor J.B. Pritzker says he'll sign it. More at WMAY.com.
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6: 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Right now, it is 47 degrees in the capital city. Here comes your news, Channel 20 Storm Team forecast, delivered by meteorologist Matt Bednar.
7: Below average conditions will continue to be in the area for today. We'll be higher on 70 degrees with partly cloudy skies and breezy conditions with gusts out of the east up to 20 to 25 miles per hour. We're going to keep the cloud coverage around overnight tonight. That's going to keep our temperatures more steady. We'll be having an overnight low around 55 degrees. As we go into Friday, we're expecting the cooler weather to continue to be in the area with highs in the upper 60s with a chance for some showers in the area. I haven't seen any indication of rumbles of thunder, and those rain chances will dry out as we go into the weekend. With the new Channel 20 Storm Team forecast, I'm meteorologist Matt Bednar.
6: This is your Morning Huddle Sports Report. The Brewers were looking to score first against the Cubs in the second inning last night. They had two runners on and David Hamilton at the plate.
8: Swinging a line drive, base hit to center. That is going to get through Pete Crow Armstrong. It's going to go all the way to the center field warning track area. Racing toward third and getting the green light is Hamilton. The throw to the plate, not in time. And all three runs score on the play.
6: That was one of three errors in the game for the Cubs as they lost to Milwaukee 5-0. Pete Crow Armstrong on his second error on routine plays over the last two games.
9: I mean, yesterday and today are genuinely laughable. One thing I can fall back on is that it's never really a lack of focus. But trying too hard and trying to make up for the lack of production that I've given this team and this city. And
6: meanwhile, the Cubs offense collected just two hits. Starting pitcher Edward Cabrera left the game after three innings due to a blister on his middle finger. The Cubs are idle today before hosting Houston tomorrow. The Pirates beat the Cardinals for the first time in six games last night. The Buccos held the Redbirds to just five hits and a 7-0 victory. Michael McGreevy took the loss after giving up 10 hits and three runs in five innings. Dustin May takes the mound for St. Louis against Pittsburgh today at 12:15. Seattle had taken a 3-2 lead on the White Sox in the seventh inning on a home run by Johnny Pareda. Randy Arozarena later in the inning came up against Jordan Hicks with a runner on.
2: The set and the 0-1. Swinging a fly ball out into deep left center field. Antonacci at the wall. That's a home run. Randy Arozarena with a two-run blow. Makes it 5-2 Seattle.
6: The White Sox late rally came up short as Seattle held on to win 5-4. Sam Antonacci collected two singles and four at-bats with a run scored and a stolen base. The White Sox are back in action tomorrow at San Francisco. High school softball regional action in 4A, O'Fallon tops Springfield 13-1. In Class 3A, there's a regional final today at 5:30 in Chatham. Glenwood meets Charleston. In Class 2A, Williamsville Regional Semifinals. Williamsville defeated Porta 8-2. Today at 4:30, it's Pittsfield facing Quincy Notre Dame. TCSV has advanced to their own regional final after beating Carlinville 16-0. TCSV will face Gillespie on Friday. Class 1A in the Barry Western Regional. Pawnee 11, Payson Seymour 2. Havana Regional Semifinal today at 4:30. It's Athens versus Deer Creek Mackinac. Girls Soccer Regional Semifinals in 1A. Pleasant Plains rolls to a 10-0 win over Riverton. The Cardinals will face Athens in Friday's regional final. Athens got by Auburn 3-2. 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Pleasant Plains wrapped up the Sangamo title with a 13-0 win over Illini Central. Teutopolis 9, Williamsville 2, Lincoln defeated Auburn 10-1, Porta shut out Staunton 8-0, it was Carlinville 3, Athens nothing, Pawnee beat Nokomis 9-3, and Edwardsville 9, Rochester nothing. 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
13: How about Chris 5?
12: Darren provides today's question.
14: If my answers frighten you, then you should cease asking scary questions.
12: Then comes up with his five best answers.
15: My.
12: Now, here's Darren with today's My 5 question of the day.
16: You want answers? I think I'm entitled. You want answers?
17: I want the truth. You can't handle the truth.
6: 6:41 is our time. Today's question centers around trying to be a manager in Major League Baseball of a team that is struggling offensively. I'm betting if we had a group of even high school coaches in this room, and I asked the question, do you really think a lineup matters that much? I think there is some significance, but I do think the thought of fans thinking that moving around the lineup's going to make a big difference might be a little overrated. And I've read some analytical stuff that shows that really changing the lineup around is not that much of a major factor. Now, you want your best hitters at the top. I think we all agree with that. what you do with the number nine spot. I think that's changed the last couple of decades. It used to be your worst hitter hit ninth. Now some teams use a quote-unquote second leadoff guy, a guy with some speed and on base in the number nine spot, because you want someone that'll get on base before your best hitters come to the plate when the lineup flips over. So that does make a lot of sense. So today's question, with the Cubs offense really scuffling the last few weeks, who would be my hitters 2 through 6 in the Cubs lineup? And we're going to use right-handed pitching as the basis of this conversation. So the Cubs are going to face a righty. Who do I put 2 through 6? Now, why did I pick 2 through 6? Because Nico Horner's the leadoff hitter. I don't think anybody disagrees with that. Although, in the month of May, Horner's hitting .214 with a .309 on-base percentage. Not ideal. But who else are you going to put there? Nobody else really makes sense. So Nico is one. You can't put Pete Crow Armstrong any higher than 8th right now. He's hitting in the month of May, .197 with a .293 on base, and he just strikes out too much. He is a bottom third of the lineup hitter. So we're not going to have PCA very high. Swanson in May is hitting .156 with a .206 on base. He's been the 8 or 9 hitter. You can't move him up. He doesn't make enough contact. He'll hit home runs. But boy, there's a lot of swing and miss. So to me, in the Cubs lineup, these four spots are pretty much locked in. Horner in the leadoff. I put Kelly 7th, PCA 8th, Swanson 9. So that's the basis of the setup of my five answers. So let's go through who I would put 2 through 6 in the Cubs lineup when they face a right-handed pitcher.
15: Number 2, your timing is impeccable.
6: Well, first off, let me just say, I'm not sure there's a correct answer for putting together this lineup. There are some ugly, ugly recent numbers from the Cubs lineup. But I'm going to go with right now that I believe is the best hitter in the Cubs lineup based on what he has done recently, and that is Michael Busch, the first baseman of the Chicago Cubs. He strikes out a whole lot less than some of the other choices for the number two spot. So I like the fact that in that two spot, you want one of your best hitters. I want a little contact, in my opinion. Now, Busch on the year hitting .233 with a .360 on base. But the good thing is Michael Busch has had some really good at-bats the last few weeks. And as we take a look at the numbers, Michael Busch in the month of May hitting .306 with a .463 on base, 2 homers, 16 RBI. He's walked 18 times and struck out 18 times. So not only is he a guy that is a lefty against a righty, he walks a little bit more than most and doesn't strike out as much, and he's hitting really well in the month of May. To me, Michael Busch is an easy choice at number 2. At number 3 in the lineup,
18: today's number is 3.
6: This is where it gets difficult. Against a righty, we've started with a righty and a lefty, so I want to use a righty again in the 3 spot. And I'm going to go with Seiya Suzuki, who's hitting .269 on the year, .369 on base, 7 homers, 18 RBI. He's okay against righties. .247 the average, .339 the on base, but he has hit 6 home runs and driven in 15 against righties, so that catches my attention. But you look at Say in the month of May, .209 with a .308 on base. So not great recently, but I just don't see a better option at this time, so I'm putting Seiya Suzuki 3rd in my lineup against right-handed starting pitching.
19: 4!
6: Number 4 in the Cub lineup, as I try to construct a better lineup for Craig Counsell, I'm just going to go with Michael Conforto as the designated hitter. Moises Ballesteros is in a huge slump right now. Conforto, in limited opportunities, 59 at-bats, .322 the average, .431 is on base, 3 homers, 11 RBI. mainly used against right-handed pitching. The lefty's hitting 321 with a 426 on base against right-handed pitching. So I'm going with, again, kind of a hot hand, putting Conforto hitting fourth in the Cubs lineup.
19: Ladies and gentlemen, this is number five.
6: All right, the number five hitter in my Cubs lineup, I'm going to go with Alex Bregman, who has been a massive disappointment for the Cubs, signed to a $35 million deal, and they are not getting $35 million production. Bregman, who normally ends up hitting right around 265, 270, I'm betting he'll end up there. He's hitting 249, is on base at 332, just four homers and 16 RBI. You look at Bregman against right-handed pitching, nothing spectacular, basically kind of the same numbers, 243 average and 313 on base with three home runs. So I'm hoping Bregman can produce me some good at-bats. Hasn't been necessarily the case consistently throughout this year. But again, I've been reading off the numbers of hitters in May. I mean, who else are you going to put there? But Bregman in May is hitting 233 with a 300 on base. We don't have a sound effect for the number six hitter in the lineup because we do the My Five question of the day. So my number six hitter, I'm going to go with the switch hitter, Ian Happ, in left field. His batting average for the year is down to 215, but he still walks. The on-base is still really good at 353, 10 homers, 20 RBI. The stat you don't like, the 71 strikeouts and 177 at-bats, 0 for 3 with 3 strikeouts last night. Happ against right-handed pitching, 233 the average, and the on-base at 395, 7 homers and 13 driven in. So there's an argument you could flip Bush and Happ, 2-6, since Happ is hitting better against right-handed pitching. But Bush is hot right now, and I want him to get as many at-bats as possible. Putting Bush second and Happ sixth could mean an extra at-bat for Bush in a game. So I gotta have him near the top of my lineup. So if I was going to fill out the Cubs lineup card when they face a right-handed pitcher once again, I would go Nico Hoerner in the leadoff spot, followed by Michael Busch playing first base, hitting second, hitting third, right fielder Seiya Suzuki. I have the designated hitter Michael Conforto hitting fourth. I've got Alex Bregman, the third baseman, hitting fifth, hitting sixth, the switch-hitting left fielder Ian Happ, catcher Carson Kelly hitting seventh, hitting eighth, Pete Crow Armstrong in center, although theoretically I think I might sit him Friday just to give him 2 days of a mental break. They're off today and give him another day off Friday. And then I've got the shortstop, Dansby Swanson hitting ninth. By the way, Swanson in May is hitting 156. I mean, those are some ugly May numbers. You can talk about the bullpen injuries. You can talk about the starting pitching being ineffective as of late and not going deep into games, but these offensive numbers of key hitters, pretty dismal for the Cubs in the month of May. It is 6:50. 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
1: 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You can download their free betting app right now. And according to the betting app, the Pirates and the Cardinals playing at Busch this afternoon at 12:15. Braxton Ashcroft pitching for the Pirates averages a strikeout per inning, 3.09 ERA, opposing the Redbirds, Dustin May. And the Pirates are the favorite on the money line at minus 125. You can get the Redbirds on the money line at plus 112. 7.5 the total runs for that game. Stanley Cup playoffs tonight. Carolina at home, the big favorite over Montreal. Carolina at minus 190, Montreal plus 170. Total goals 6 for that game. And game 2 of the Eastern Conference Finals in the NBA. The Knicks, a massive favorite over Cleveland. Knicks on the money line at minus 235, Cleveland at plus 200. Total points in that game, 216.5. We're talking NL Central coming up in our 7-12 segment. High school spring sports results and schedule at 7:45. And right in the middle, Dr. Bill Mordock at 7:35.
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13: From ABC News, I'm Sherry Preston. Be it by car or by plane, tens of millions of us are planning to bolt this Memorial Day weekend, and the busiest time could be this afternoon. ABC's Alex Stone's got more on the rush.
14: Even though gas prices and airfares are up this year, Memorial Day weekend travel is expected to be record-breaking. AAA predicts 45 million Americans will travel at least 50 miles from home beginning today through Monday. 3.5 million are expected to fly domestically. AAA says top domestic places people are going to over the holiday weekend, Orlando, Seattle, New York, Las Vegas, Miami, and San Francisco. Alex Stone, ABC News.
13: At least one home destroyed in the wind-driven Sandy fire in California's Simi Valley, one of several burning across the state. ABC's Trevor Ault is there.
15: Conditions have been slowly improving, helping firefighters start to get the upper hand. The Sandy fire here is now 22% contained, but new fires are sparking up every day.
13: That fire has caused more than 40,000 evacuations. A medical mystery in New Mexico that began with a 911 call about a drug overdose.
16: It was clear that something else was going on when the paramedics started getting sick after they were exposed to something inside a home east of Albuquerque.
17: We definitely don't believe that it was airborne because I'm not sick. I was there at the scene.
16: Peter Nieto is mayor of the town of Mountain Air, population 900. Fentanyl exposure is a possibility, but Nieto says
17: that house is not a problem house at all. That's not one of our known drug houses.
16: Three of the four original patients would die while 18 paramedics were treated and decontaminated, and two were left in serious condition. Jim Ryan, ABC News.
13: In Washington, the House is expected today to take another vote compelling President Trump to withdraw from the war with Iran. Previous votes on similar resolutions have failed, but Democrats are hoping today might be different. Republicans are expected to drop their $1 billion security proposal for the new White House ballroom after members of their own party questioned the lack of detail in the Secret Service request. You're listening to ABC News.
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20: From the WNY Newsroom, I'm Greg Hallblythe. Illinois lawmakers are moving closer to the May 31st end of the legislative session. Leaders of the Republican supermajority are pushing for a stronger voice in developing a budget. House Minority Leader Tony McCombie told Patrick Pinkston on WMAY's PM Springfield, there's a long list of bills coming from the Senate, and the so-called mega projects bill must protect residents who already pay high property taxes. Court documents indicate a lawsuit filed by the owners of the Wyndham Springfield City Center Hotel against the hotel's insurance company has been settled, although no details of the settlement were included in the April filing in the Central District of Illinois. Full Service Hospitality and Tower Capital Group filed the lawsuit against Affiliated FM Insurance Company after the insurer refused to pay a claim for flooding damage due to broken pipes at the 30-story hotel in March 2025, claiming that owner Al Rajabi was responsible for the damage and not a lightning strike. More at WMAY.com.
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1: Good morning, everyone. 4 minutes after 7 o'clock, the morning huddle continues on this Thursday, May the 21st of 2026. Darren Pritchett with you. Right now in the capital city, we have a current temperature of 48 degrees. This is your News Channel 20 Storm Team forecast from meteorologist Matt Bednar.
21: Below average conditions will continue to be in the area for today. We'll be high around 70 degrees with partly cloudy skies and breezy conditions with gusts out of the east up to 20 to 25 miles per hour. We're going to keep the cloud coverage around overnight tonight. That's going to keep our temperatures more steady. We'll be having an overnight low around 55 degrees. As we go into Friday, we're expecting the cooler weather to continue to be in the area with highs in the upper 60s with a chance for some showers in the area. Haven't seen any indication of rumbles of thunder, and those rain chances will dry out as we go into the weekend. With the News Channel 20 Storm Team Forecast, I'm meteorologist Matt Bednar.
1: Now it's time for your morning huddle sports report. The Brewers completed a sweep of the Cubs at Wrigley Field with a 5-0 victory with some help from the Cubs defense.
22: Swinging a line drive, base hit to center. That is going to get through Pete Crow Armstrong. It's going to go all the way to the center field warning track area. Racing toward third and getting the green light is Hamilton. The throw to the plate, not in time. And all three runs score on the play.
1: The Cubs would make three errors in the ball game, and the offense was quiet with just two hits and two walks. Starting pitcher Edward Cabrera left the game after three innings with a blister on his middle finger. The Cubs host the Astros tomorrow. A second inning home run by the Pirates was all they needed at Busch Stadium last night.
23: And hits this one down the line in right field, and it is gone. Wouldn't you know it, Spencer Horowitz clears the deck with a line drive cannonball to give the Pirates a 1-0 lead.
1: Audio courtesy of Pirates TV, Pittsburgh shut out St. Louis 7-0. The Cardinals picked up just five hits. Michael McGreevy took the loss after allowing three runs on 10 hits over five innings. Dustin May pitches for St. Louis against the Pirates today at 12:15. The White Sox and Seattle were tied at two in the seventh inning when the Mariners' Johnny Pareda was at the plate against Sean Newcomb.
24: The lefty delivers. Swing and a fly ball well hit. Deep left, and it's a home run. Can you believe it? The number nine hitter, Johnny Pareda, gives the Mariners a 3-2 lead in the seventh.
1: Randy Arozarena followed with a two-run home run off Jordan Hicks, sending Seattle to a 5-4 win over the White Sox. Sam Antonacci went 2-for-4 with a run scored and a stolen base. After a day off, the White Sox are at San Francisco tomorrow. High school softball regional action in 4A. Springfield lost to O'Fallon 13-1. Class 3A softball regional final today at 5:30. Defending state champion Glenwood meets Charleston in Chatham. Class 2A, Williamsville regional semifinal. Williamsville rolled by Porta 8-2. Today at 4:30, it's Pittsfield taking on Quincy Notre Dame. TCSV advanced to their own regional final against Gillespie after a 16-0 win over Carlinville. Class 1A in the Barry Western Regional, Pawnee down Payson Seymour 11-2. Havana Regional semifinal at 4:30 today. Athens will meet Deer Creek Mackinac. Girls soccer regional semifinals in Class 1A. Pleasant Plains defeated Riverton 10-0. The Cardinals play Athens in Friday's regional final. Athens down Auburn 3-2. on the channel 1450.com. Regular season baseball scoreboard. Carson Butler threw a complete game shutout, leading Sacred Heart Griffin past Glenwood 5-0. Pleasant Plains won the Sangamo crown with a 13-0 win over Illini Central. Tutopolis 9, Williamsville 2, Lincoln over Auburn 10-1, Porta Blank Staunton 8-0, Carlinville 3, Athens 0, Pawnee beat Nokomis 9-3, and Edwardsville shut out Rochester 9-0. 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
1: 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And Mike, before we talk about some vehicles that you have for folks, you have been in the car business a long time. 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Are you big into the Indy 500? 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Of course, NASCAR is big around here with Justin Allgaier. Are you a big race fan?
2: Absolutely. 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
1: And, Mike, do you have any different hours this weekend with it being Memorial Day weekend?
2: Yes, we will be open Saturday till 6, Friday till 7, and then we'll also be open on Memorial Day from 10 to 2 so the employees can go home and enjoy their family on Memorial Day.
1: That's awesome. Hey, Mike, thanks for joining me. Always great to catch up with you. Have a wonderful weekend.
2: Thank you for having me, Darren. Appreciate it.
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25: 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I'm clearing too late. My swing feels like an unfolding lawn chair.
1: 13 minutes after 7 o'clock from our Green Audi studios. Welcome back to the Morning Huddle, hour number 2 on this Tuesday, May the 21st of 2026. president of Sacred Heart Griffin High School, Dr. Bill Mordock, will join us at 7:35. New Berlin baseball coach Bo Gum will be on the Springfield Clinic Orthopedics Hotline coming up in 1 hour at 8:10. Well, it's been a very interesting week in the NL Central. We're starting to see these NL Central teams see a lot of each other. We had two series this week with NL Central teams squaring off. Of course, the Cubs and the Brewers at Wrigley Field. And the Cardinals and the Pirates are wrapping up their three-game set at Busch Stadium. For the Cardinals, they're playing nothing but NL Central teams through the end of the month. So for the Milwaukee Brewers, 29-18, their record. They have a .617 winning percentage, the third-best winning percentage currently in the National League. A very balanced team. They've scored 237 runs. They have allowed only 162. If you look at the NL Central, the closest team to the Brewers in runs allowed at 162 are the Cardinals and the Cubs. Both have allowed 218. Now, the Cubs have played two more games than the Cardinals, so theoretically they are in better shape in runs allowed than the Cardinals. But just as a whole, look at the difference in runs allowed. The Brewers at 162, the Cubs and Cardinals at 218. Pretty remarkable. And for the Chicago Cubs, they've had two 10-game winning streaks, which shows you the talent of this team. It is extremely difficult to win 10 games in a row in Major League Baseball, let alone do it twice in a month span. But the Cubs have that on their resume. You take away those two 10-game winning streaks, which you really can't do, but just hypothetically, the rest of their schedule, they are 9-21.

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1: The Cardinals are the number two wild card. The Cubs, the number three wild card. And the Cubs right now, they've got a three-game advantage over the next closest wild card pursuer, Arizona, and Cincinnati with the Pirates, 3.5 back, and those dangerous Phillies, 4 games off the pace. So if you look at everything as a whole, not break it down into 2 10-game winning streaks and losing 9 of 11, the Cubs are 29-21. And after 50 games, that's not a horrible position. But you can really sense the frustration building with the Cub fan base, in particular if you're on social media where things get a little out of hand. But if I was a Cub fan, I would be a little frustrated because, A, I'm frustrated with all the injuries I've had to deal with. Cade Horton, your horse, your number one pitcher, out for the season. You were looking forward to getting Justin Steele back. He had a hiccup in his rehab. It's going to be a little longer before we see Steele. Horton and Steele is 1-2 in your rotation, as good as anybody in the National League. Matthew Boyd's been out. Good to see him running at Wrigley Field yesterday. He's close to coming back. You've got all the injuries in the bullpen. Over 20 pitchers used by the Cubs. The offense has been less than stellar in the month of May. You can pick a lot of things to why there's frustration. But can I say this? With all that being said, 29-21 puts you in really good shape as we start to wind down the month of May and head into the dog days of the summertime. After the Game 2 loss to Milwaukee, this guy, they might as well just throw kerosene on his body, because there is nobody on this Cub team that catches more heat from the fan base than Ian Happ. And Happ is going through one of those really tough stretches. He is streaky at the plate. Month of May hitting .188, but the on base at .358 went 0-for-3 with 3 strikeouts last night. But after Game 2 losing to Milwaukee, there was a lot of discussion via social media, Chicago radio, about these comments from Ian Happ.
2: Yeah, no, I think every year has periods like that. I do think that, you know, if we had the same record we had today, but we just won every single series, it would feel a little bit different, a little bit more consistent, and, you know, there's pros and cons to, you know, winning 10 straight twice and, you know, having the record we have, but I think when you reflect on the whole thing, you know, we're, whatever it is, 12 games over 500 or something like that, and sitting in a good spot. If you would have told us this was going to be a record at this point in the season, I think everybody would have signed up for it. So move on from here and attack tomorrow.
1: There's a lot I agree with. There's some I disagree with. First of all, just to get the facts straight, when he said that, the Cubs were 9 games over 500. After losing last night, they're now 8 games over 500. Where I think Ian Happ is right, depending on when you win and lose, everything feels different. Had the Cubs lost 9 of 11, like they have now, 2 weeks ago, and now they're in the midst of their second 10-game winning streak, with the Cubs being 29-21, the excitement level would be there because the thought would be they've turned the corner. Look at this team. They're starting to play the type of ball we expected. That bad baseball is behind us. But right in the midst of a very stale time. The offense is stale. You're not getting any depth out of your starting pitching. And 29-21 does not look as good because you've lost 9 of 11, including 5 consecutive games. I like to look at the positive side of things. And yeah, they haven't looked good the last week. But at 29-21, they're right where they need to be. And one of the great things about being a major market, you've got a few extra dollars in the bank account to use to fix things. And oftentimes, that's the big difference between major market, medium market, small market teams, is not only can you build a roster with some wealth

0: to it. But if you have a problem, you can throw money at it in June before the trade deadline and try to fix it. That's more challenging for teams that are more challenged in the money category. So the Cubs being a major market team, if Mr. Ricketts is willing to throw some money at fixing some of the problems of this team, it's capable that the Cubs could be right where the fans expect them to be, in first place in the NL Central. But again, the old Brewers just, they are the smartest front office in the NL Central, and it's not close. The trade they made with Boston, the guy with the ball that went under Pete Crow Armstrong's glove was a part of a trade with Boston, along with the starting pitcher, Kyle Harrison, and the guy who threw the final couple of innings last night. Those were the three members they got from Boston in the trade for guys like Durbin and Monasterio. Just absolutely brilliant. So the Brewers, they've got all the brains right now. But the Cubs have the cash, and if they want to throw it at some problems, they can hopefully fix this team. I just wonder how willing they're going to be to throw more prospects at adding major league talent. They have gotten rid of some decent prospects the last couple of trade deadlines or during the offseason. Are they willing to give up more of those individuals? And what is the value of those players? I really wonder how much value there's going to be at the trade deadline for the AAA Iowa outfield prospect, Kevin Alcantara. I think he's got 14 home runs this year. You look a little deeper, he strikes out between 35 and 39% of the time, not ideal. And this is his final year of control in the minors. After 6 years, you got to put these guys on your 40-man roster or put them out there to be taken. So knowing that he's going to be out of options, is this going to be someone that a team is going to try to acquire? And if they do, I don't think they're going to consider Alcantara full value because of that control issue. So that's just something kind of looming. Jackson Wiggins, their top pitching prospect, has not pitched since April. That's not ideal come the trade deadline. I don't think they want to trade that really good-looking infield prospect, middle infielder, Rojas, who I am a big, big fan of. I think he's going to be an impact guy for the Cubs down the line. So I just don't know if there's going to be that wow factor in the minor league system for the Cubs to go out and get that big-time starter that they really need. You know, the one thing about this Cub team, and this could be a segment in the future, it's a really good roster. They're 29-21, but can you make the argument the Cubs are a really good team without an ace, and maybe that would have been Cade Horton had he not been injured, and they don't have like that superstar bat in the middle of their lineup. They thought they had that last year when Kyle Tucker came from Houston, and in the first half of last year, he was tremendous, and then really, really faded in the second half, but still got $60 million from the Dodgers, and he is having a well below Kyle Tucker year out in Los Angeles with the Dodgers, which probably isn't going to surprise a lot of Cub fans. So there is a lot of just drama around this Cub team right now with PCA's incident with the White Sox fan and the last 2 days absolutely screwing up routine plays, the drop fly ball. And then you had yesterday a situation where there was a line drive to center field and the ball just went right under the glove of PCA and the Brewers picked up a three-run Little League home run due to the error by Pete Crow Armstrong.
1: I mean, yesterday and today are like genuinely laughable. You know? I think one thing I can fall back on is that it's never really a lack of focus. But trying too hard and trying to make up for the lack of production that I've, you know, given this team and this city and you know, not acting how I should. And I think anything physical usually starts mental, and I think that's just what I'm showing everybody right now. So I just show up and keep pushing, but that can't happen. That kind of stuff, that just can't happen.
0: I don't know if I would say it's because PCA is trying too hard. I kind of disagree with this comment. To me, those two plays for a guy of his caliber defensively, that's a lack of focus and the lack of attention to detail, because those are two routine plays that he has flubbed up over the last 2 days. So I don't think it has anything to do with trying too hard. Those are just lack of detail, lack of focus type plays, and just, quite frankly, very lackadaisical. And obviously his struggles at the plate are really wearing on him. You look at the month of May, he's hitting 197 with a 293 on base percentage. PCA needed a day off today. The Cubs needed a day off today. If I'm Craig Counsell, I said PCA Friday and just give him 2 days off. Just stay away from the batting cage. Stay away from your glove. Just take a 2 day break from baseball. Obviously, he'll be on the bench for this game on Friday in my world of him sitting. But otherwise, just take a break. That's a guy that feels like needs a mental break. His frustrations of being a well-below-average hitter since August 1st of last year has to be driving him nuts. And sometimes when you're struggling in one part of your game, you lose a little focus on another part of your game, and then that starts to struggle. But he's great defensively. I can't imagine what we saw the last 2 days will happen again this year. Even Seiya Suzuki had a tough moment last night in the right field corner. A fly ball hit him right in the chest. It wasn't an error, but it very easily could have been the fourth error by the Cubs last night. So at the end of the day, Cubs are 29-21. They're playing very poor baseball right now. Ahead of them, the Cardinals by percentage points, overachieving at this point. Can they keep it up? And the Brewers are being the Brewers. That's the team you have to be concerned about. After all their injuries to their offense early in the year, the Brewers are healthy and now back up in the NL Central by a game and a half over the Cubbies and the Redbirds. Your time is 7:28.
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5: From the WMAY Newsroom, I'm Greg Hallblatt. A program to train truck drivers through Lincoln Land Community College is expanding with help from the state. Governor J.B. Pritzker joined officials from the college and the Illinois Department of Commerce and Economic Opportunity to announce $2.6 million from the state for infrastructure for a new training site in Litchfield. Governor's office said LLCC's truck driver training program has enrolled more than 4,000 students since it began in 1998. 98.5% graduate and obtain a commercial driver's license. Court documents indicate a lawsuit filed by the owners of the Wyndham Springfield City Center Hotel against the hotel's insurance company has been settled, although no details of the settlement were included. Parties have until June 15th to file an official dismissal agreement, according to the filing with the Central District of Illinois. Illinois Senate passed a measure to ban junk fees, which are charges added to the total cost of ticketed events, hotels, tech, and other goods and services. Governor J.B. Pritzker says he'll sign it. More at WMAY.com.
6: What do you give the man who's already bought everything? Taylor Sheridan, the guy who created Yellowstone in 1883 and 1923 and so on and so on, okay?
7: Yeah.
6: He's having a birthday today. 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
7: We're all in this together.
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8: At 7:33, current temperature is right now 48 degrees. Here's your forecast from meteorologist Matt Bednar.
9: Below average conditions will continue to be in the area for today. We'll be high around 70 degrees with partly cloudy skies and breezy conditions with gusts out of the east up to 20 to 25 miles per hour. We're going to keep the cloud coverage around overnight tonight. That's going to keep our temperatures more steady. We'll be having an overnight low around 55 degrees. As we go into Friday, we're expecting the cooler weather to continue to be in the area with highs in the upper 60s with a chance for some showers in the area. Haven't seen any indication of rumbles of thunder, and those rain chances will dry out as we go into the weekend. With the new Channel 20 Storm Team forecast, I'm meteorologist Matt Bednar.
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8: This is your Morning Huddle Sports Report. The Brewers were looking to score first against the Cubs in the second inning last night. They had two runners on and David Hamilton at the plate.
13: Swinging a line drive, base hit to center. That is going to get through. Pete Crow Armstrong, it's going to go all the way to the center field warning track area. Racing toward third and getting the green light is Hamilton. The throw to the plate, not in time. And all three runs score on the play.
8: That was one of three errors in the game for the Cubs as they lost to Milwaukee 5-0. Pete Crow Armstrong on his second error on routine plays over the last two games.
14: I mean, yesterday and today are, genuinely laughable. One thing I can fall back on is that it's never really a lack of focus. But trying too hard and trying to make up for the lack of production that I've, you know, given this team and this city. And
8: meanwhile, the Cubs offense collected just two hits. Starting pitcher Edward Cabrera left the game after three innings due to a blister on his middle finger. The Cubs are idle today before hosting Houston tomorrow. The Pirates beat the Cardinals for the first time in six games last night. The Buccos held the Redbirds to just five hits and a 7-0 victory. Michael McGreevy took the loss after giving up 10 hits and three runs in five innings. Dustin May takes the mound for St. Louis against Pittsburgh today at 12:15. Seattle had taken a 3-2 lead on the White Sox in the seventh inning on a home run by Johnny Pareda. Randy Arozarena later in the inning came up against Jordan Hicks with a runner on.
15: The set and the 0-1. Swinging a fly ball out into deep left center field. Antonacci at the wall. That's a home run. Randy Arozarena with a two-run blow. Makes it 5-2 Seattle.
8: The White Sox late rally came up short as Seattle held on to win 5-4. Sam Antonacci collected two singles and four at-bats with a run scored and a stolen base. The White Sox are back in action tomorrow at San Francisco. High school softball regional action in 4A, O'Fallon tops Springfield 13-1. In Class 3A, there's a regional final today at 5:30 in Chatham. Glenwood meets Charleston. In Class 2A, Williamsville Regional Semifinals. Williamsville defeated Porta 8-2. Today at 4:30, it's Pittsfield facing Quincy Notre Dame. TCSV has advanced to their own regional final after beating Carlinville 16-0. TCSV will face Gillespie on Friday. Class 1A in the Barry Western Regional. Pawnee 11, Payson Seymour 2. Havana Regional Semifinal today at 4:30. It's Athens versus Deer Creek Mackinac. Girls Soccer Regional Semifinals in 1A. Pleasant Plains rolls to a 10-0 win over Riverton. The Cardinals will face Athens in Friday's regional final. Athens got by Auburn 3-2. 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Pleasant Plains wrapped up the Sangamo title with a 13-0 win over Illini Central. Tutopolis 9, Williamsville 2, Lincoln defeated Auburn 10-1, Porta shut out Staunton 8-0, it was Carlinville 3, Athens nothing, Pawnee beat Nokomis 9-3, and Edwardsville 9, Rochester nothing. 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
8: 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It's time to hear from Dr. Bill Mordock, the president of Sacred Heart Griffin High School. He joins us on the Springfield Clinic Orthopedics Hotline. Doc, good to talk to you this morning. How are you today?
17: Good morning, Darren. It's great to be on the Morning Huddle on this Thursday.
8: You better believe it. And things are quiet right now at Sacred Heart Griffin High School, correct?
17: Well, as I look out my window, there's no students swarming in. It's a bit different than it was a week ago. And, the little bittersweet. I like it when the students are here. But the good news is, summer school starts next Tuesday. They'll be back. We got 200-plus kids coming in next week, so I can't wait.
8: How would you sum up the class of 2026 at Sacred Heart Griffin High School?
17: Well, we love them so much. That's how I'd sum it up. They are a hardworking, dynamic, fun group. I felt like when they were coming across the stage, you know, one of my privileges here is to get to shake every one of their hands as they go across the stage, Darren. And I look in their eye and I say something different to each one. And I could just tell how much they enjoyed their experience here. And I'm going to miss this bunch a lot. And certain ones really got close. But it's that kind of way here every year. It's hard to say goodbye, but they're always welcome back.
8: Yeah, absolutely. Doc, I remember my senior year at Petersburg Port. I don't know whose idea it was, but there was like 100 people in our class, and we all had a marble, and when we shook hands with our principal, Dr. David Turner, back at that time, he got a marble and he had a pocket full. Have you ever had anything like that happen from a class?
17: Well, I don't recall anything like that, but I do recall Edison Charles last year, big defensive lineman, picked me up, and I was off my feet on the stage. And so I've had some moments where, and kids this year, I will tell you what they did. Some of the kids said, hey, we're going to do a special handshake. And so before graduation, like that, I'm trying to memorize handshakes. I'm not good at that. So there was some shenanigans going on behind the scenes for sure.
8: You have some of those Roger Goodell NFL commissioner moments that he has at the NFL draft where he gets picked up by some of those big football players. So you have at least experienced that. Well, I'll tell you what, it may be quiet.
17: I don't get the booze that he gets, though.
8: That's a good thing. That's a really good thing.
17: You know, he gets kind of booed a little bit. I haven't gotten those yet. We'll see. It's year to year.
8: Well, the classrooms may be quiet, but the athletic fields are busy as you've got a couple of your really good spring sports teams that are still active. I know we're going to be calling the Sacred Heart Griffin softball regional final at Pleasant Plains against Beardstown tomorrow, 4:05 pregame here on Sports Radio 92.3 and 1450. The girls soccer team will take on Springfield in a regional final, Mattoon, tomorrow at 5:00. And the baseball team is getting set to begin defense of their state championship. Now, they won it in 2A. They're in 3A this year. So you've got the opportunity, Doc, for the Cyclones to bring in some plaques next week to Sacred Heart Griffin High School.
17: Well, congratulations to our athletes. Big game last night, baseball, softball, playing for the regional final tomorrow night against Beardstown in Pleasant Plains. Coach Stotler turned around the program, and it's going in the right direction. Baseball's been exciting all spring, and with another opportunity to make a run. So we're excited. Unfortunately, this weekend I'm on assignment on the East Coast, so I'm going to miss a couple of games, but I'll be back next week. So I'm looking forward to following them as they move along in their postseasons.
8: All right. We encourage you to download the Sports Radio 1450 mobile app so you can listen to Greg and I call that Cyclone softball game tomorrow afternoon. So, Doc, explain why an ice cream truck at Sacred Heart Griffin High School. What's the scoop? Ha-ha.
17: Well, this, I get that pun, but this trails back to those seniors you made reference to. So, you know, we try to do special things for our student body. And one of the things we do is a senior brunch that we cater in. and our seniors get to go to it. I think this year it was from Popo's. They did a great job. But for a added bonus, we put a we hired an ice cream truck to come out, and in our back courtyard area, the kids could go out and avail themselves of all the ice cream treats that they will soft serve. And that, you know, just little things like that. During finals, Darren, we had a lemonade bar that had all sorts of snacks for our whole student body out in our commons. We really believe in student satisfaction, parent satisfaction. We want our kids here to feel like they matter, feel like they are cared for. We make them work hard. Academics are stressed here, but right. We do the little things to show we care.
8: Love that. And, Doc, we've got the freshman class that's going to be coming in this fall. Are there still opportunities now and this summer for parents to make that choice to send their youngster to Sacred Heart Griffin High School?
17: Well, there still are openings in that freshman class. We have another opportunity to take the freshman placement exam June 9th. So we still have a few weeks before that time. All they have to do is call a school, and you can register to take that exam. That's just a placement exam. It's not an entrance test. So we would encourage anybody on the fence to come and take that exam and see our school. And it's also time for transfers. If you are not happy with where you're at, if things aren't going the right way, come look at us. We would love to have you come to Sacred Heart Griffin.
8: And what's the best way to contact Sacred Heart Griffin High School about those opportunities?
17: Well, we're open all summer, and the best way to do it, just call our main number, 787-1595. You can email me anytime, mordock@shg.org, and we will pounce on it.
8: Very good. He is Dr. Bill Mordock, the president of Sacred Heart Griffin High School. Well, Doc, enjoy a little downtime right now. I know you'll be cheering on the Cyclones this week, and we will talk to you once again in 2 weeks.
17: Darren, I'm going to download that app right now and so I can listen to Beardstown SHG and Kenzie Whelan.
8: There you go. Boy, she is a terrific pitcher.
17: She's a great pitcher. I'm going to see how she does tomorrow night.
8: And a great hitter, too. I should throw that in there.
17: Equally as hit. Yeah, for sure.
8: Doc, have a wonderful day. We'll talk to you again soon.
17: Bye, Darren. Take
8: care. All
17: right,
8: you bet. Dr. Bill Mordock, the president of Sacred Heart Griffin High School, joining us on the Springfield Clinic Orthopedics Hotline. It is 13 minutes in front of 8 o'clock on this Thursday morning. Right now, 48 degrees in Springfield, and this is the Morning Huddle on Sports Radio 92.3 and 1450.
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29: And he took more than his fair share of nuts. 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
27: Darren Pritchett.
8: .753, the huddle continues. It looks like, according to reports, the Cardinals will have a brand new player on their Major League roster for this afternoon's 12:15 game against the Pirates at Busch Stadium. Brian Torres, he has been in the minors a long, long time. It looks like he's going to get his shot at the age of 28. He's out of Puerto Rico, signed with the Brewers organization as a 17-year-old. Back in 2015, he joined the Cardinal organization, his fourth organization in 2024, and won a batting title at AA for Springfield, hitting .331. He has spent the last couple of years in Memphis, hit .328 at Memphis last year with a .441 on base, 9 home runs, 51 RBI. And with Memphis so far this year, hitting .336 with a .454 on base percentage. The thing I love about Torres, A, he's a left-handed batter, and B, in his minor league career, 511 games. He has 254 walks and only 257 strikeouts. He does not strike out a whole lot. And with the Cardinals offense being a little quiet the last couple of weeks, Cardinals looking for a little boost out of their outfield production. And so Brian Torres apparently is being called up to the Cardinals for this afternoon's game. I'm guessing that Cesar Prieto is going to be sent back to Memphis. That's my best guess. I don't think they're going to send Sajacy back. But Brian Torres will be another outfield option. And then the roster crunch is going to hit on June 1st. The Cardinals have to do something with Lars Nootbaar. His time on the disabled list and being on a rehab is going to come to a close, I believe, on June the 1st. He had his first game at Memphis 2 days ago. Had a scheduled off day yesterday. He's supposed to be back on the lineup tonight for Memphis as they play in Des Moines against the Iowa Cubs. And at that point, you would assume it's going to be Nootbaar in left, Walker in right, and then maybe Church over Scott in center field. Cardinals might have to send Scott to the minors, and who knows? If Brian Torres gets an opportunity and hits, he might have opportunities to stay in the Cardinal lineup. St. Louis shut out in two of their last three contests. It is 7:55. We are going to talk to New Berlin baseball coach Bo Gum coming up at 8:10, and we'll compare Sam Antonacci against other major league leadoff hitters at 8:35.
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18: From ABC News, I'm Sherry Preston. The Memorial Day weekend off to a rocky start for those trying to leave the biggest city of the country.
19: Ground, what happened to the runway 422?
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18: That live ATC.net sound from New York's LaGuardia Airport, where the sinkhole caused thousands of delays. We've just received word that the runway will be back up and running just after noon Eastern time. AAA says 45 million Americans will likely travel 50 miles or more from home this Memorial Day weekend, even though gas costs 40% more than it did last year at this time. The Sandy Fire is still burning in Simi Valley, California. ABC's Trevor Ault is there.
21: The winds howling, smoke and embers flying as families grab what they could, the sky turning orange, headlights barely visible as they pulled away and disappeared. Randy Biles' doorbell camera alerted him that the fire was nearby and his wife was still inside.
22: It was so smoky you couldn't see through here. It was really bad. That's why I didn't know she wasn't here.
21: Officials have been trying to gain the upper hand on these fires for days. Calmer winds have helped. Firefighters are still battling hotspots in rugged terrain.
18: More than 45,000 evacuations so far. The Justice Department has yet to explain how it plans on forcing the former leader of Cuba to come to the U.S. to face charges for the downing of two humanitarian planes back in the 90s.
30: Raul Castro took the reins of the Cuban government after his brother Fidel became in poor health. Now 94 years old, he's been out of office for years, but still remains a powerful figure.
31: What steps are the U.S. willing to take to get him back here?
32: We indict men outside of this country all the time, and there's all kinds of different ways that we get them here.
30: The indictment marks a major escalation in the U.S.'s ongoing pressure campaign to achieve regime change of the island nation's communist-led government.
18: ABC Chief Law and Justice Correspondent Pierre Thomas. You're listening to ABC News.
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35: From the WNAOI newsroom, I'm Greg Hallbleib. Illinois lawmakers are moving closer to the May 31st end of the legislative session. Leaders of the Republican supermajority are pushing for a stronger voice in developing a budget. House Minority Leader Tony McCombie told Patrick Pinkston on WMAY's PM Springfield, there's a long list of bills coming from the Senate, and the so-called mega projects bill must protect residents who already pay high property taxes. Court documents indicate a lawsuit filed by the owners of the Wyndham Springfield City Center Hotel against the hotel's insurance company has been settled, although no details of the settlement were included in the April filing in the Central District of Illinois. Full Service Hospitality and Tower Capital Group filed the lawsuit against affiliated FM Insurance Company After the insurer refused to pay a claim for flooding damage due to broken pipes at the 30-story hotel in March 2025, claiming that owner Al Rajabi was responsible for the damage and not a lightning strike. More at WMAY.com.
0: Craig, thank you very much. 4 minutes after 8 o'clock, the morning huddle continues. Here we go with hour number three on this Thursday morning. Right now, sunshine at a current temperature of 51 degrees. This is your News Channel 20 Storm Team forecast. With all the information you need, here is meteorologist Matt Bednar.
1: Below average conditions will continue to be in the area for today. We'll be high around 70 degrees with partly cloudy skies and breezy conditions with gusts out of the east up to 20 to 25 miles per hour. We're going to keep the cloud coverage around overnight tonight. That's going to keep our temperatures more steady. We'll be having an overnight low around 55 degrees. As we go into Friday, we're expecting the cooler weather to continue to be in the area with highs in the upper 60s with a chance for some showers in the area. Haven't seen any indication of rumbles of thunder, and those rain chances will dry out as we go into the weekend. With the News Channel 20 Storm Team forecast, I'm meteorologist Matt Bednar.
0: Now it's time for your morning huddle sports report. The Brewers completed a sweep of the Cubs at Wrigley Field with a 5-0 victory with some help from the Cubs defense.
2: Swinging a line drive, base hit to center. That is going to get through Pete Crow Armstrong. It's going to go all the way to the center field warning track area. Racing toward third and getting the green light is Hamilton, the throw to the plate, not in time. And all three runs score on the play.
0: The Cubs would make three errors in the ball game, and the offense was quiet with just two hits and two walks. Starting pitcher Edward Cabrera left the game after three innings with a blister on his middle finger. The Cubs host the Astros tomorrow. A second inning home run by the Pirates was all they needed at Busch Stadium last night.
3: And hits this one down the line in right field, and it is gone. Wouldn't you know it, Spencer Horowitz clears the deck with a line drive cannonball to give the Pirates a 1-0 lead.
0: Audio courtesy of Pirates TV, Pittsburgh shut out St. Louis 7-0. The Cardinals picked up just five hits. Michael McGreevy took the loss after allowing three runs on 10 hits over five innings. Dustin May pitches for St. Louis against the Pirates today at 12:15. The White Sox and Seattle were tied at two in the seventh inning when the Mariners' Johnny Pareda was at the plate against Sean Newcomb.
4: The lefty delivers. Swing and a fly ball well hit. Deep left, and it's a home run. Can you believe it? The number nine hitter, Johnny Pareda, gives the Mariners a 3-2 lead in the seventh.
0: Randy Arozarena followed with a two-run home run off Jordan Hicks, sending Seattle to a 5-4 win over the White Sox. Sam Antonacci went 2-for-4 with a run scored and a stolen base. After a day off, the White Sox are at San Francisco tomorrow. High school softball regional action in 4A. Springfield lost to O'Fallon 13-1. Class 3A softball regional final today at 5:30. Defending state champion Glenwood meets Charleston in Chatham. Class 2A Williamsville regional semifinal. Williamsville rolled by Porta 8-2. Today at 4:30, it's Pittsfield taking on Quincy Notre Dame. TCSV advanced to their own regional final against Gillespie after a 16-0 win over Carlinville. Class 1A in the Barry Western Regional, Pawnee down Payson Seymour 11-2. Havana Regional semifinal at 4:30 today. Athens will meet Deer Creek Mackinac. Girls Soccer Regional semifinals in Class 1A. Pleasant Plains defeated Riverton 10-0. The Cardinals play Athens in Friday's regional final. Athens down Auburn 3-2. 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Carson Butler threw a complete game shutout, leading Sacred Heart Griffin past Glenwood 5-0. Pleasant Plains won the Sangamo Crown with a 13-0 win over Illini Central. Teutopolis 9, Williamsville 2, Lincoln over Auburn 10-1, Porta blanked Staunton 8-0, Carlinville 3, Athens nothing, Pawnee beat Nokomis 9-3, and Edwardsville shut out Rochester 9-0. 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
0: It is 10 minutes after 8 o'clock. Welcome back to the Morning Huddle as we broadcast out of our Green Audi studios in Riverton. Our title sponsor is Circa Sports Illinois. We've been providing you all of the results for softball and girls soccer postseason results the last couple of days. And next week, the baseball regionals will take place. And one of the more really interesting regionals is at Pleasant Plains, where you're going to have the number one seed Pleasant Plains in a regional semifinal taking on the winner of Auburn and Riverton. And the other semifinal on Wednesday at 7 o'clock, it's going to be the 4 seed Rochester against the 5 seed New Berlin. And the Pretzels are 19-9 on the season, 5-4 in the always competitive Sangamo Conference. And their head coach, Bo Gum, is going to join us right now on the Springfield Clinic Orthopedics Hotline. Bo, it's Darren. Good morning to you. How are you today?
12: Good morning, Darren. I'm doing great. Thanks for having us.
0: You bet. Thank you so much for your time. And first, I have to say, was always a big fan of your dad, a terrific baseball umpire. He called a lot of my games pitching at Porta, had a great strike zone, and he was a great athlete himself. So wanted to give him a shout-out this morning. What a super dad you got.
12: Well, I tell you what, he's a fantastic grandpa, too. So thankful for him.
0: I can imagine that, no doubt about that. And I would have to imagine your love of baseball probably comes from him.
12: Yes, it does. And he's passed it on to his grandkids as well.
0: Very good. Love that. All right, Bo, you've got a 19-9 baseball team right now with the postseason just 6 days away. How would you summarize the season for the Pretzels to date?
12: Well, we've had a really good season. It's been a little up and down. Like you said, we're 19-9. I think we started 14-4. And then gone through a little, I don't know if a cold streak, but we've dealt with some injuries, and some kind of mishaps where guys have been out. We've had 3 starters that have started every game.
0: Wow.
12: Besides that, we've had to mix and match. So this team's been really resilient, to end up 19-9, but we had a span of about 4 or 5 games where we were playing without, 3 or 4 key starters, and it kind of showed some of our scores, but we're getting healthy. We're getting everybody back, and we're trying to get back on a roll here in the next week.
0: So, Bo, let me dig into that 14-4 start. That's when you guys were healthy. What did that team look like that played so well the first 18 games?
12: Well, it starts with our pitching. We got 3 guys that really throw it, 4 guys that really throw it. Reed Hepperly, Nolan Robinson, Carson Dodd, and Caden Caldwell has done a really good job on the mound for us this year. If we can keep the runs down to about 3 to 5 runs, we're pretty good. And our pitching staff, Reed Hepperly is going to go to Lincoln Land next year. Nolan Robinson is going to go to Illinois College. They're both going to go pitch. So we feel like those 2 guys can match up with a lot of teams and keep us close. And they did early. Unfortunately, when we had guys hurt, You know, there was some maybe routine plays that just didn't get executed that normally would. That kind of led to some floodgates on a few games.
0: New Berlin baseball coach Bo Gum, our guest on the Springfield Clinic Orthopedics Hotline. Give us a little definition of your roster because, Bo, you guys are a co-op. Where do players come from to be a part of this New Berlin baseball team? Well, what's kind of the breakdown?
12: We got they're coming. Feel like sometimes they come from everywhere, but we got several guys from New Berlin, Waverly and Franklin. We got the Waverly and Franklin co-op this year has really helped us. We have a lot of guys coming out there that have made an impact. Caden Caldwell comes out there. He's been a fantastic catcher. He's a senior, great kid. Evan Teal has had a great end of the season. He's been fantastic. Braden Tobin has been a kid that's a junior that kind of, we had him on a radar, but he's came out of nowhere. He plays a great first base. Hurley Bennett's a freshman that has played significantly. He's been leading off last few weeks for us. So the Waverly co-op, Franklin co-op has really helped us this year especially.
0: Hmm. Is it easy to build chemistry with so many players coming from different places?
12: I would say that's a challenge. I do not teach in the school district, so it kind of makes it easier for me, to be perfectly honest. It creates a little, small college feel, I guess, when we're coming in new. Mm-hmm. But this group has been fantastic. I feel like more than any group that that I've had at New Berlin, these guys get along, and they spend time outside of the season or outside of baseball together, so it's been fun to watch.
0: Bo Gum, New Berlin baseball coach, our guest on the Springfield Clinic Orthopedics Hotline on this Thursday installment of the Morning Huddle here on Sports Radio 92.3 and 1450. You mentioned a couple of these guys already, but really impressed with the stat line of Nolan Robinson. He's got a 3.35 ERA, but Bo, he's got a 3.84 batting average, and he has knocked in 27 runs.

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1: Probably most consistent offensive player in the middle of the order and won us some big games.
2: For those of us at Channel 1450 that call high school basketball games, Reed Hepperly was someone that was a big part of that really good New Berlin basketball team over the winter. And I see Reed's having a really good baseball season, 28 runs, 20 stolen bases, hitting .366. And as you mentioned, Bo, also a guy you can really count on the mound with a 3 ERA.
1: Yeah. And Reed started the year leading off. He's been batting .200 because he's got a little bit more power than the guys, so we switched some guys around. But yeah, I think he's got some sneaky speed. I think he's got 20 stolen bases now. For his body type, he runs the bases really well. And he's just Reed's just a competitor and just a really good kid. I've enjoyed coaching him for the last 6 years.
2: Well, it seems like you've got a pretty good balance in your lineup because you got Carson Dodd and Hurley Bennett also hitting well over 300 at .329.
1: Yeah. And those guys worked hard. Hurley Bennett's only a freshman. Man, he probably has played as much summer baseball as anybody in our program. He puts in a lot of time. So though that success is not by accident. He works at it. Carson Dodd has came on. He's made some adjustments. He struggled early a little bit, and he's been fantastic. He might lead our team in RBIs with, like, two outs, runner on third type of bats. He just finds a way to come through, in the clutch. So he's also been really good on the mound, too. Carson's tough. He's one of those guys. We got Reed Hepperly and Nolan Robinson throw hard. Carson comes in and mixes up speeds. He's been really good on the mound as well.
2: Bo, is this kind of a balanced age group of main foundational players for this New Berlin team? I've heard you talk about seniors. I've heard you talk about a freshman. And Bennett, is this a roster that's pretty balanced in terms of age?
1: Yeah. We got Hurley's a freshman. We got a couple sophomores that play. Evan Teal has started a lot at first base. We're pretty heavy on juniors and seniors as well. So it's nice to have some veteran presence and guys know what's expecting, you know, what's happening. I think we got five seniors, that have, put in, Chase Doherty. Chase Doherty's a kid. You won't see his stats because the poor guy, first game dislocated his shoulder sliding into third base. But we finally got him back, and he makes our defense so much better. He's a center fielder. We got Cam Hart is a hard worker. He didn't play last year, but he's a scrapper and a resilient kid. And then Nolan Reed, as we talked about, and Caden Caldwell are seniors. And we got a good group of kind of role guys for the juniors that you need those guys that are just good kids that'll work hard and get after it. And we got a lot of those right now.
2: New Berlin baseball coach Bo Gum, our guest on the Springfield Clinic Orthopedics Hotline. How would you summarize the Sangamo Conference season, Bo? As you know, when you play in the Sangamo Conference, you face great competition pretty much day in and day out.
1: Yeah, it's loaded, just as our subsection was. Pleasant Plains has been really good this year. They got a bunch of kids that offensively, they just don't let up. And if you look at their scores, it feels like it's maybe a third, fourth inning, it's a 0-0 ball game, and all of a sudden they put up five or six runs on a team. They're just resilient there. Williamsville, and I don't want to butcher the name. I believe it's Grossenheimer. He's a ton on the mound. Williamsville's really good. And there's some teams that didn't have great records. Riverton, I think, Riverton's very competitive. Auburn, Athens, all those guys have been really good. So, Auburn, and so I think, we're as talented as conference in the area as there is. And I think for us, if you look at our 5-4 record, we played Plains, kind of handicapped. We didn't have some of those guys that we wanted.

0: We played Porto without some of those guys and Williamsville without some of those guys. So it would have been nice. I think they were better, but it would have been nice to have full staff to see what we could do.
1: I'm looking at your schedule, Bo, on Max Preps, and it shows your last game was May the 14th, and there was no other game listed. Of course, your next game is next Wednesday against Rochester in a regional semifinal. Are you going to have a 13-day layoff? And if that's the case, how do you handle that?
0: No, we might not have updated that Max Preps. We were supposed to play Rochester the other day, but we couldn't get in due to weather. We have Gillespie tonight. We had moved that with potential weather on Friday, and then we are going to Busch Stadium Sunday, and we're going to play at Busch Stadium on Sunday against a Francis Howe Central Spartans, who are I think a school of 1,500 enrollment. So that'll be a challenge for us, but it'll be fun. And it'll be a great experience for our boys. So we got Gillespie tonight and then Francis Howe at Busch Stadium on Sunday.
1: Are you a Cardinal fan? And how many of your team members are Cardinal fans? I would have to imagine that's an extra special moment for the fans of St. Louis.
0: Yep, I am. I think most of this area is about 50-50, right? And I think that's part of our kids as well. But we're excited to be on a pro field and see it all. So I don't think it really matters to these boys if it's Cub Cardinals when they get on the field.
1: Oh, boy, no doubt about that. So, Bo, I'm curious. You take on Rochester in the regional semifinal. You were supposed to play them. It didn't happen. Is that a good thing or a bad thing from getting ready to take on an opponent that has not seen you guys this year?
0: Well, I don't think it. I had a discussion earlier about that, like should we play them or not. I don't think we have anything to hide, nor do they. I would imagine both teams would not throw their top two guys and let them see any of their aces or anything. So, I was interested to see them just to give an idea. I think, playing Rochester and having them come down to 2A, always when you're dealing with a small school is knowing that we can compete against them, you know, and convincing our boys that we can compete against them is the main thing that I want. So, I don't think it matters. You know, Plains has got the, postseason prep, going on too. But I think we're trying to do the same thing, just play good teams and see good arms right now.
1: All right, Bo, so your New Berlin team is ready to take on Rochester. It's the postseason, and I've been talking to this with some folks that I don't know if there's a tougher decision for any high school coach in any sport than a baseball coach in the postseason. What to do with your best pitcher, your second best pitcher, when do you use them? Now, I don't want you to give away any secrets, obviously, but is it challenging to figure out who to pitch on a certain game, knowing that if you don't win this game, I guess who you're going to save for game two doesn't matter?
0: Well, Darren, we got our regional is loaded, so it's there's no tricking or thought process in ours.
1: I figured that.
0: Maybe Rochester has more of a thought process than we do in trying to get through us and then get to Plains. But for us, I don't think we go with what I think is our best opportunity to win. And then we go from whatever we have left on Saturday. There's been times where I've done the opposite. You know, you think you need to hold a guy to win the Saturday game. But with our matchup, and you know, I think some people could probably question why Rochester's a four seed in the subsectional. But, you know, I think some head-to-head matchups just left it that way. I don't think we have to. There's no tricking anybody this time.
1: No doubt about that. He is Bo Gum, the New Berlin baseball coach, joining us on the Springfield Clinic Orthopedics Hotline. Bo, thanks for doing this. We really appreciate your time. Looking forward to seeing how that Rochester-New Berlin game plays out next Wednesday at Pleasant Plains. It is a 7 o'clock start under the lights. Coach, best of luck to you and the Pretzels, and hopefully we can catch up once again with you very, very soon.
0: Yep. Appreciate it, Darren. Thank you. You guys do an awesome job.
1: We appreciate that, Coach. Thank you so much. Have a wonderful day.
0: You too. Bye-bye.
1: That is Bo Gum, the head coach of the New Berlin Pretzels, having a terrific year at 19-9. the Rockets and the Pretzels next Wednesday at Pleasant Plains. The winner will take on either Plains, Auburn, or Riverton for a regional title at Pleasant Plains on Saturday, May the 30th at 10 a.m. 8:27 is your time. 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
12: From the WMAY Newsroom, I'm Greg Hallbleib. A program to train truck drivers through Lincoln Land Community College is expanding with help from the state. Governor J.B. Pritzker joined officials from the college and the Illinois Department of Commerce and Economic Opportunity to announce $2.6 million from the state for infrastructure for a new training site in Litchfield. Governor's office said LLCC's truck driver training program has enrolled more than 4,000 students since it began in 1998. 98.5% graduate and obtain a commercial driver's license. Court documents indicate a lawsuit filed by the owners of the Wyndham Springfield City Center Hotel against the hotel's insurance company has been settled, although no details of the settlement were included. Parties have until June 15th to file an official dismissal agreement, according to the filing with the Central District of Illinois. Illinois Senate passed a measure to ban junk fees, which are charges added to the total cost of ticketed events, hotels, tech, and other goods and services. Governor J.B. Pritzker says he'll sign it. More at WMAY.com.
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1: 28 minutes in front of 9 o'clock, back on the Morning Huddle. Good morning, I'm Darren Pritchett. Coming up at the top of the hour, the Dan Patrick Show on Sports Radio 92.3 FM and 1450 AM. We have no play-by-play action today, but boy, are we going to make up for it tomorrow. I would have to say this is an outside chance, except when we carry showcase basketball, that this is as busy of a day that you will find on Sports Radio 92.3 and 1450. Coming up tomorrow, we've got four games for you, a quadruple header, 12:45 pregame. We joined the Chicago Cubs radio network. It's the Cubs taking on the Houston Astros. First pitch is at 1:20. Then at 4:05. Greg Hoblib and I will be on the air from Pleasant Plains, bringing you play-by-play action of the Class 2A Pleasant Plains regional title game for softball. It's Sacred Heart Griffin versus Beardstown. First pitch in that game at 4:30. And then just kind of over there is going to be our guys, Jim Rupert and Tim Schweitzer. They're going to be in Pleasant Plains at the Baseball Diamond for a doubleheader, that Pleasant Plains Invitational taking place at 6:15 tomorrow. It's going to be a really good matchup. Glenwood taking on Harrisburg. And then at 8:20, a fourth game, another high school baseball game from Pleasant Plains. It's Rochester versus Pleasant Plains. All four games on Sports Radio 92.3 and 1450. Now we just need really good weather tomorrow to make sure we get all these games in. And I'm looking at the forecast, mostly cloudy, 40% chance of showers, mainly after 10 a.m. I think we're in play. We could be okay. High of 68 degrees. I did not stay at a Holiday Inn last night, so I should not be giving you forecast details. The guy that has the details, News Channel 20 meteorologist Matt Bednar.
14: Below average conditions will continue to be in the area for today. We'll be high around 70 degrees with partly cloudy skies and breezy conditions with gusts out of the east up to 20 to 25 miles per hour. We're going to keep the cloud coverage around overnight tonight. That's going to keep our temperatures more steady. We'll be having an overnight low around 55 degrees. As we go into Friday, we're expecting the cooler weather to continue to be in the area with highs in the upper 60s with a chance for some showers in the area. I haven't seen any indication of rumbles of thunder, and those rain chances will dry out as we go into the weekend. With the News Channel 20 Storm Team Forecast, I'm meteorologist Matt Bednar.
1: This is your Morning Huddle Sports Report. The Brewers were looking to score first against the Cubs in the second inning last night. They had two runners on and David Hamilton at the plate.
15: Swinging a line drive, base hit to center. That is going to get through Pete Crow Armstrong. It's going to go all the way to the center field warning track area. Racing toward third and getting the green light is Hamilton. The throw to the plate, not in time. And all three runs score on the play.
1: That was one of three errors in the game for the Cubs as they lost to Milwaukee 5-0. Pete Crow Armstrong on his second error on routine plays over the last two games.
16: I mean, yesterday and today are, genuinely laughable. One thing I can fall back on is that it's never really a lack of focus. But trying too hard and trying to make up for the lack of production that I've you know, given this team and this city. And
1: meanwhile, the Cubs offense collected just two hits. Starting pitcher Edward Cabrera left the game after three innings due to a blister on his middle finger. The Cubs are idle today before hosting Houston tomorrow. The Pirates beat the Cardinals for the first time in six games last night. The Buccos held the Redbirds to just five hits and a 7-0 victory. Michael McGreevy took the loss after giving up 10 hits and three runs in five innings. Dustin May takes the mound for St. Louis against Pittsburgh today at 12:15. Seattle had taken a 3-2 lead on the White Sox in the seventh inning on a home run by Johnny Pareda. Randy Arozarena, later in the inning, came up against Jordan Hicks with a runner on.
17: The set and the 0-1. Swinging a fly ball out into deep left center field. Antonacci at the wall. That's a home run. Randy Arozarena with a two-run blow. Makes it 5-2 Seattle.
1: The White Sox late rally came up short as Seattle held on to win 5-4. Sam Antonacci collected two singles and four at-bats with a run scored and a stolen base. The White Sox are back in action tomorrow at San Francisco. High school softball regional action in 4A, O'Fallon tops Springfield 13-1. In Class 3A, there's a regional final today at 5:30 in Chatham. Glenwood meets Charleston. In Class 2A, Williamsville Regional Semifinals. Williamsville defeated Porta 8-2. Today at 4:30, it's Pittsfield facing Quincy Notre Dame. TCSV has advanced to their own regional final after beating Carlinville 16-0. TCSV will face Gillespie on Friday. Class 1A in the Barry Western Regional. Pawnee 11, Payson Seymour 2. Havana Regional Semifinal today at 4:30. It's Athens versus Deer Creek Mackinac. Girls Soccer Regional Semifinals in 1A. Pleasant Plains rolls to a 10-0 win over Riverton. The Cardinals will face Athens in Friday's regional final. Athens got by Auburn 3-2. 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Pleasant Plains wrapped up the Sangamo title with a 13-0 win over Illini Central. Teutopolis 9, Williamsville 2, Lincoln defeated Auburn 10-1, Porta shut out Staunton 8-0, it was Carlinville 3, Athens nothing, Pawnee beat Nokomis 9-3, and Edwardsville 9, Rochester nothing. 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
1: We appreciate you joining us on the Morning Huddle. We're in the Green Audi Studios. Our title sponsor is Circa Sports Illinois. And we are locked in on high school spring sports postseason action. A lot of activity coming up tomorrow with regional title games in girls soccer and also softball. But let's get you caught up in where we stand right now. In softball, in Class 1A, as you just heard during our scoreboard, Pawnee beat Payson Seymour 11-2 in the 1A Barry Western Regional. Pawnee will play for a regional title tomorrow at 4:30 against the 3-seed Barry Western, who took out Mount Sterling Brown County 11-2. The winner of the Barry Western Regional moves on to the Concord Triopia Sectional, where they will take on one of three teams. The number one seed, Illini Bluffs, who advanced to the regional final after a 3-1 win over Havana. Or the two teams playing tonight in a regional semifinal at Havana, 4:30 first pitch, that high-powered Athens offense, a number four seed, taking on the five seed, Deer Creek Mackinac. Class 2A softball action. We are getting ready for what should be a terrific Williamsville sectional. You've got regional winners from Rochester, Pleasant Plains, Williamsville, and Buffalo Tri-City. At the top of the bracket is the Rochester Regional, and the number one seed Rochester will oppose the four seed Warrensburg-Latham tomorrow at 4:30 at Rochester High School with a regional title on the line. The winner at Rochester takes on the winner at Pleasant Plains, and that is our game on Sports Radio 92.3 and 1450. We are bringing you the two seed, Sacred Heart Griffin, facing the three seed, Beardstown. The Cyclones won over West Hancock 10-2. Beardstown toppled Pleasant Plains 8-2. The bottom of the bracket, you've got the Williamsville Regional. And Williamsville, the number one seed, defeated Porter last night 8-2. So Williamsville will play for a regional title tomorrow on their home field at 4:30 against the winner of tonight's regional semifinal at 4:30, the four seed Pittsfield taking on the six seed Quincy Notre Dame. The Williamsville regional winner will take on the Buffalo Tri-City regional victor next Wednesday in a Williamsville sectional semifinal. And at the bottom of the bracket, Gillespie, the two seed, shut out Litchfield 10-0, and TCSV over Carlinville 16-0. So you get the two and the three seeds meeting in a regional final. And that is going to be Saturday at 11 a.m. Gillespie versus TCSV. In Class 3A, the Lincoln Sectional will feature regional winners from Muhammad Seymour, Normal, Washington, and Mount Zion. And Champaign Central, a terrific team. They've won 29 games. They're a number one seed. They're in the Muhammad Seymour Regional Final after beating MacArthur 22-2. So that's definitely going to be a team to watch out for, at least in that part of the draw in Class 3A. And as we take a look at that bracket, you had the Muhammad Seymour Urbana game take place last night, and the five seed Urbana beat the three seed Muhammad Seymour 4-2. So it will be Champaign Central versus Urbana for the Muhammad Seymour title. Normal U-High will take on Rantoul. That game today at 4:30 at the Illinois Wesleyan softball field, and the winner advances to the sectional semifinal at Lincoln on Wednesday at 4 o'clock. If it's Champaign Central and U-High, that is going to be one heck of a contest. Bottom part of the draw for the Lincoln Sectional, you've got a game tomorrow at 4:30, Washington versus Normal Community West. And the winner is the Washington Regional winner. And at Mount Zion, it'll be Mount Zion against Danville. And that game will be tomorrow at 4:30. Chatham-Glenwood, they're going to play their regional championship game against Charleston tonight, and that's going to be a 5:30 first pitch in Chatham. So the Titans looking to continue pursuit of defending their state championship in Class 3A. We've got girls soccer action ready to unfold. We've got regional finals coming up on Friday. As we look to figure out the four teams that will play in the Rochester Sectional. And in Class 1A, Williamsville, the number one seed, will take on the four seed, Warrensburg-Latham, for the Williamsville Regional title tomorrow at 3 o'clock. Williamsville beat Warrensburg-Latham during the regular season 9-0. The winner at Williamsville will take on the winner at QND, and that matchup tomorrow at 5 o'clock. Rochester coming off a 9-0 win over Lutheran. They will take on the three seed Quincy Notre Dame. The bottom part of the Rochester sectional, the Riverton winner. It is either going to be Pleasant Plains or Athens advancing to Rochester. Of course, Plains the heavy favorite. They beat Riverton 10-0 last night. Athens got by Auburn 3-2. The Riverton regional final between Plains and Athens is tomorrow at 6 o'clock. And you've got the Taylorville regional final coming up Saturday at 10 a.m., and it will feature the two-seed Decatur St. Teresa, who shut out Taylorville 9-0. And Decatur St. Teresa will take on the three-seed Mount Zion, who blanked Decatur Unity Christian 8-0. So you could have Williamsville versus Rochester in a sectional semifinal at Rochester on Tuesday at 4 o'clock, and then possibly Pleasant Plains taking on either Decatur St. Teresa or Mount Zion in the other sectional semifinal at Rochester Tuesday at 6 p.m. In Class 2A, you've got the Alton Sectional. Regional winners from Carbondale, Quincy, Mattoon, and Troy advance to that sectional. And coming up tomorrow, the number one seed, the favorite Waterloo, will take on the five seed Muscoota in the Carbondale Regional Final. The winner of that game will take on, hopefully, Chatham Glenwood, the two seed. They'll face the six seed Quincy in Quincy tomorrow at 4:30. You've got an all-Springfield regional final at Mattoon as the number one seed Springfield takes on the five seed Sacred Heart Griffin tomorrow at 5 o'clock. The winner of that match will advance to a sectional semifinal in Alton Wednesday at 6:30 against either the two seed Troy Triad or the three seed Marion. And that match will be at Troy tomorrow at 6 o'clock. So those are some of the matchups to keep an eye on. We've got a lot of softball and girls soccer action to get to the next couple of days. And then the baseball guys will take center stage next week with regional competition. It is 8:48. I'm Darren Pritchett. 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
1: 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Thanks to my guest this morning, Dr. Bill Mordock, the president of Sacred Heart Griffin High School, and also Bo Gum, New Berlin High School baseball coach. The Pretzels are 19-9. They'll take on Rochester in a regional semifinal at Pleasant Plains next Wednesday at 7 o'clock. Well, we've got the Dan Patrick Show coming up in a matter of moments here on Sports Radio 92.3 and 1450, and a special edition of the Press Box coming your way this afternoon from 4 until 6 o'clock. And we've got Jim Rupert and Dan Rourke hosting the program with the Springfield Lucky Horseshoes at Robin Roberts Stadium. Special event taking place tonight. I'm told it's sold out, featuring Baseball Hall of Famer, Cardinal great, Ozzie Smith. Great to have Ozzie in town. And hopefully, the Roop and Rourke will have an opportunity to talk to the Hall of Famer. Roop can ask about the Cardinal rebuild that's taking place right now. Love it. It is 8:55. That's going to wrap up the Morning Huddle for today. We're back tomorrow at 6 a.m. here on Sports Radio 92.3 FM and 1450 AM. Folks, have a wonderful day.
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8: I will. How do you feel about Aaron Rodgers announcing that this will be his final season? 51% are saying he should have already, followed by 41% saying glad, time to call it.
7: Okay. And then the Shohei Ohtani, Victor Wembanyama poll results?
8: Yep. Who will we remember with more amazement? Ohtani is still leading that at 72%.
7: DraftKings has the odds for Coach of the Year in the NFL. I agree with this one, the leading candidate. Todd, who do you think the odds-on favorite for NFL Coach of the Year is?
9: I'm going to go, which might be off the board, but I'm going to say John Harbaugh is going to turn the Giants around.
7: John Harbaugh is on the board, and he's at the top of the board.
9: Okay.
7: Why would you think he'd be off the board?
9: I don't know. I just think people are like, oh, it's the new coach, and it's New York, and it's a big name, so I thought everybody would jump to that, even if it's not necessarily the best choice. But I could see them getting at least four more wins at least with him right away.
7: Well, it's a new story. That's how you win Coach of the Year. Yeah. Jesse Minter, he is the first-year coach with the Ravens. He's second. Robert Saleh, once again, these are all new stories. Kellen Moore, Joe Brady, Todd Monken, Mike McCarthy. Yeah, these are all the guys who have been there. Kellen Moore is second year, I believe. Yes, Dylan.
8: They should just make the award that you can only win it in your first year with a new team, because that seems to be the case every single time, pretty much.
7: NBA playoffs continue with Spurs and Thunder tomorrow on NBC and Peacock. Alex in Utah. Hi, Alex. What's on your mind today?
10: Hey, good morning, gentlemen. Thanks for taking my call. So last night, I'm, you know, watching the Spurs game, and I kind of flash back to 2013, 2014, wherein I'm watching the NBA Finals with really no dog in the fight, and I'm just on the edge of my seat with the back and forth between the San Antonio Spurs and the Miami Heat. And then since that moment, I became a pretty decent Spurs fan. I just loved the way they were playing basketball, and I can't help but feel reminded of those final series all those years ago, right now in the Western Conference Finals. I wonder if in 10, 15 years that there's going to be other people that were in my position where they just look back at these conference finals. They're like, yeah, that was the moment I became a Spurs fan or an OKC fan.
7: I think that we're we're getting into that Patriots-Colts territory with Brady and Peyton Manning. I hope we have that kind of rivalry. Brandon in Colorado. Hey, Brandon, what's on your mind?
11: Hey, it's Barry, not Brandon. Appreciate you, though.
7: Oh, okay.
11: Hey, happy belated birthday. Congrats on your daughter's wedding. Hey, I was just going to try to help you out in preparing for your speech. I want you to try a little tactic and try getting some of the original sweet tarts. Pop one of those in and start going over your daughter's speech and see if that doesn't help you keep the eyes dry.
7: Okay. All right. Thank you. So there was Barry in Colorado. Then there's Brendan in Colorado, which is what I said, Tyler. Brandon in Colorado.
12: Yes, sir. Good morning. 67245. So my oldest daughter plays college volleyball now, but about a year and a half ago, she was playing for one of the best teams in Northern Colorado, and they were able to get into the final match in Indianapolis against a team from Washington, D.C. So myself and the other parents get to the floor, and for anyone who's listening to this, know if their daughters have ever been in volleyball tournaments, it's like you're in this huge convention center, there's hundreds of courts and all that. So all the parents get to the floor, and I see this absolutely massive individual walking towards the court. And, you know, I'm, you know, between 6'6 and 6'8, depending on which convenience store I'm leaving. And this guy made me feel like I was an absolute tiny toddler. And when I got a better look at him, it was Patrick Ewing. And when his daughter's team took the court against my daughter's team, their entire front line was as tall as I was. They were.
7: Well, sorry, Brandon. Yeah, Paul.
13: I could summarize that call. Patrick Ewing's tall.
7: Yeah. Patrick Aloysius Ewing will join us in about 10 minutes from now. Land the plane. Final hour on this Thursday right after this. This time of the year, it's about getting together. 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
1: 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So the Athletic, and I think this is the second year they've done this. I could be wrong. And it's a lot. There's a lot of tiers. It's kind of confusing to me. They should simplify it. But they come out with five tiers, and they've introduced the first four. And they have sub-tiers. So, like, you have, like, tier two, and then, you know, tier 2A, tier 2B, tier 2C. It's a lot. They got to clean it up a little bit.

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1: India, okay. 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
1: That's right. And by the way, I found out why it's International Tea Day. It's the birthday of Mr. T.
2: Oh.
1: Yeah. He's, by the way, born right up in Chicago. I've been a fool to miss that. We're on West Wabash. Remember, a green Toyota.
2: We're all in this together.
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7: From ABC News, I'm Lindsay Davis, anchor Prime streaming weeknights on ABC News Live. Blowing up, a trade administration attempt to smooth over outrage of Republican senators today over President Trump's Justice Department fund set up to pay people claiming they were harmed by the government in the Biden years. It potentially could include rioters from January 6, 2021. ABC News national correspondent Stephen Portnoy in Washington.
8: The two-hour closed-door meeting had Republicans airing their frustrations about the fund directly to Acting Attorney General Todd Blanche. Heading into the huddle, North Carolina Senator Tom Tillis told reporters,
9: "It sends the signal, hey, go breach the Capitol, destroy the building, assault police officers, you may even get compensated for someday. That's absurd."
8: Rather than facing efforts by Democrats to force votes on the anti-weaponization fund, GOP leaders sent senators home for a 10-day recess.
7: That meeting originally was set up to support a funding bill for immigration enforcement. A vote on a measure to force President Trump to end the Iran war is expected in the House today, a big test of lawmakers' willingness to go along with a war they didn't authorize. At the White House today, the president.
10: Right now we're negotiating, and we'll see, but either we're going to get it one way or the other. They're not going to have a nuclear weapon.
7: Update on California wildfires, one making the Los Angeles air smell like a campfire. That's where ABC's Alex Stone is.
11: Lindsay, firefighters here are making progress today, aided by improving weather, less wind and more moisture in the air. And in the coming days, much cooler temperatures are moving in. The fire of main concern burning in Simi Valley. One home was destroyed. Firefighters are having success digging fire line around it. Lindsay.
7: A day after charges of murder and conspiracy were announced by the Justice

0: Justice Department against Cuba's former president, Raul Castro. The Russian Foreign Ministry issued a statement condemning it. Oil prices surged, then settled back down today, still over $100 a barrel. Wall Street major indexes dropped, then rallied, closing higher. 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
3: A mixed bag in the housing market, according to new government data.
4: Last month, construction was begun on 1.5 million new homes, compared with 1.7 million the month before. That's single-family houses, apartments, and condos. But next month might see an increase in housing starts. Construction permits issued for new homes surged nearly 6% from March to April.
3: ABC's Jim Ryan. Federal weather experts announcing Atlantic hurricane season predictions. Below average activity is expected, says Dr. Neil Jacobs.
5: 8 to 14 named storms with winds at or above 39 miles an hour. Of these, 3 to 6 hurricanes with winds at or above 74 miles an hour. And 1 to 3 major hurricanes, that's your category 3 to 5, with winds at or above 111 miles an hour.
3: A new weight loss drug, Retatrutide, is being touted. Not available yet, though, says ABC News chief medical correspondent Dr. Tara Narula.
6: It's being studied for a lot of different indications, not just obesity and diabetes, but also cardiovascular disease, renal disease, liver disease, osteoarthritis, lower back pain. Still experimental, still undergoing trials. They expect that they will put it in front of the FDA for approval in 2027 or 2028. But important to note, if you do see this drug being advertised now, it is not the real drug.
3: Chuck Sievertson, ABC News.
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7: From the WMAY newsroom, I'm Greg Hallbleib. Court documents indicate a lawsuit filed by the owners of Wyndham Springfield City Center Hotel against the hotel's insurance company has been settled, although no details of the settlement were included in the Central District of Illinois court filing made in April. Indicated the parties have until June 15th to file an official dismissal agreement. The owners filed the lawsuit against affiliated FM Insurance Company after the insurer refused to pay a claim for flooding damage due to broken pipes at the 30-story hotel in March 2025. Affiliated FM filed a countersuit that owner Al Rajavi was responsible for the damage and not a lightning strike, as he claimed. Illinois lawmakers are moving closer to the May 31st end of the legislative session, and leaders of the Republican supermajority, including House Minority Leader Tony McCombie, who joined Patrick Fingston on WMAY's PM Springfield.
8: The mega project, the higher funding formula, education funding formula, prevailing wage omnibus, you know, any workers' comp or unemployment insurance. We've got some big bills yet to see that could really impact the budget.
7: And a program to train truck drivers through Lincoln Land Community College is expanding with $2.6 million from the state for a new training site in Litchfield. Lincoln Land Community College President Dr. Charlotte Warren, Governor J.B. Pritzker, and other officials broke ground on that site yesterday. More at WMAY.com.
9: Here's your Storm Team 20 forecast. Lows level off around 54 tonight under cloudy skies. East winds 8 to 15 miles per hour. Cloudy skies expected again tomorrow. Chance for showers. Daytime highs approaching 69. Chance of rain showers tomorrow night. Lows dip down to about 57. Overcast skies. I'm meteorologist Laura Lockwood on Sports Radio 92.3 FM and 1450 AM. 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
2: Hey, good afternoon, everybody. 4:12. On a Thursday Press Box, we are live from, the stadium, is this the, no, this isn't the Stadium Club, is it?
4: Stadium Club,
2: this
4: yeah.
2: This is the Stadium Club at Robin Roberts Stadium, where the Lucky Horseshoes have a big event today. Jamie Toole, Dan Rourke is here. Jamie Toole is here. Tim Schweitzer is here. Jamie, tell us about the event that you have going on tonight. Big one for you.
4: Yeah, we're super excited. Our capacity was 135, and we have 136, so we got to sneak somebody in. But we have our Dinner for the Diamond. This is the third year that we've done Dinner for the Diamond. We had Fergie Jenkins the first year, Vince Coleman last year, and tonight's special, the Wizard, Ozzie Smith, is on his way here to Springfield. So, we're excited to have him. We got the stage actually set up at shortstop, so Ozzie will be somewhat playing shortstop here at Robin Roberts.
23: Is he going to do his backflip?
4: I don't think so.
23: You don't think he's 72 or so. You don't think he's going to do any backflip?
4: If he does, I think we're going to make news. But I will tell you, he's just a special, obviously legendary player growing up in South Carolina. I was an Atlanta Brave fan, but I love Ozzie Smith for that flip and just the way he played the game. And they don't make him like that anymore.
2: How do you get a guy like Ozzie Smith to come to Springfield for an event like this?
4: Lots and lots of pestering of his his folks, as they say. I have to tip my hat to Vince Coleman. He really connected me. I tell this story a lot. He, when he was leaving last year, he's like, how can I help you moving forward? And I was like, well, we'd love to have Ozzie, and we'd love to have Willie, and we'd love to have Ozzie. And he says, I can get you. I'll have Ozzie call you. And I'm just like, okay,
23: sure.
4: Sounds great. I look forward to it. Won't be holding my breath, but yeah. And then sure enough, maybe a month later, we had a game. I remember sitting on the couch and looking down and seeing Osborne Smith on my cell phone. I'm like, Osborne? Who? I don't know any Osborne. Like, I'm not even putting this together, Osborne Smith. And sure enough, I answered the phone and, hey, Jamie, this is Ozzie Smith. Vince wanted me to call you. And I'm like, are you serious right now? Like, the 7-year-old in me is just standing up dancing. But then he says, actually, can I call you back? I think he was taking his somebody to the dentist. He was at the dentist. I'm like, you're Ozzie Smith. You can do whatever it is that you need to do. But super gracious, and he called back, and he said, hey, this young lady handles my booking. Just reach out to her and let her know. So I did, and, she followed up, and basically we floated 4 or 5 different days. Wasn't going to be a weekend. He has some cardinal obligations, as you can imagine, but this was the date, and they committed, and, boy, we're really excited to have him here. And he'll do a meet and greet in this room, and then he'll be out talking, 20 or 30 minutes, take some questions, and then we'll have a hopefully raise a few bucks for the foundation.
2: And what is this a formal type thing? What kind of meal are you going to have? Baseball?
4: Yeah. So Bell's Up and Smoke Barbecue. We have cater. Brian Bell does a great job. He's actually our UPS driver, and he does an awesome job. But he, his barbecue, pulled pork, pulled chicken. He calls them cowboy baked beans with like jalapenos in there and mac and cheese. It'll be savory. It'll be a good dinner out there for sure. And I think most people, we could probably be serving McDonald's out there. They're just excited for the main event, having Ozzie here.
2: Do you worry about the weather when we have the weather like we have Monday and you want to do this out on the field?
4: Always. Yeah, it's just in my DNA. I worry about the weather this time of year, no matter what we're doing. Even if we don't have a game, I'm like, if it rains hard today, how's tomorrow looking? But sure, and I have to tip my hat to our friends at Ace Sign Company. They were our backup plan in the event that we had to relocate. We hosted it there last year with Vince. It was really, really cool. Those folks just do a great job. They did the scoreboard. But, yeah, we were looking ahead at, like, I don't know, Monday, and think, okay, we got a chance here. Same for the badge battle tomorrow. And, you know, it's supposed to rain all day tomorrow, and that seems to have shifted. So hopefully our luck is turning for the Lucky Horseshoes, and we're able to get these events in after, I think, we lost 9 events last year, which is very, very tough.
2: Okay, the next thing is you get a beautiful day for people to be out on the field. Now, how much does your heart beat as you keep watching your watch? Ozzie's supposed to be here at 5:45.
4: Yes.
2: You're going to keep paying attention. You're going to keep watching. How nervous do you get? You just had Rob O'Neill here.
4: Yes.
2: A couple weeks ago, and he wasn't here on time.
4: He was late, yeah.
23: Ozzie will be early.
4: Yeah.
23: Ozzie's going to be early.
4: Well, I'm from your mouth to God's ears, right? Let's hope that happens. Really nervous. I equate it to like standing at the altar waiting for the bride. Like, this better, if this would go bad, it would really be bad. But, you know, his people are great. I've talked to his the young lady that I've been dealing with pretty much every day in the last 3 or 4 days. And but, yeah, I get nervous. Up until I see him standing in front of the people that have, you know, invested their money to come and meet him, I certainly get nervous.
2: Yeah, but then the next thing you have to worry about is the people that are going to run up to him with 6 things to get autographed and all those kind of things. So until he's in the car leaving, it's probably not the satisfaction comes then.
4: Yeah, we gave, I call it the roadhouse talk, right? Be nice until it's time to not be nice.
23: Exactly.
4: We gave that to our interns and our team today as like, you know, people do some strange things when emotions rile up. And that could be negative or positive, but really you worry. You know, I'm not a big fan of I call them the eBay crowd, where they want 15 things autographed. I remember when I worked for the Marlins, my job before spring training was to work Don Mattingly's table. Which, by the way, how about what Don Mattingly's doing with the Phillies? Holy smokes.
2: I'm not surprised. Don Mattingly's a great baseball guy.
4: So he was so patient, but I basically was policing the line, and this lady came through with 7 jerseys. 7. And I remember her saying, so he'd say, let me get this straight. All of these are going to go in your nephew's man cave? Right, he's like, this one looks like it's probably going to eBay. And the way he handled it, I appreciate. But, you know, I think there's the folks out there who just expect if you're a celebrity or, you know, have notoriety, they're sort of entitled to that moment. Me personally, I'd much rather get a photo and meet somebody than have something signed. But we'll see. I think we got a good limited crowd tonight, so hopefully it goes well.
2: And don't some of the celebrities, they'll only sign if they personalize it. They'll maybe, if it's a card, they'll maybe clip a little corner off to take some of the value out of it. Don't they find ways to kind of curb that eBay crowd?
4: Yeah, exactly. Well, and with Ozzie being a Hall of Famer and also a Fanatics, he's with Fanatics, so they regulate that. And they've had to, because I think it just got crazy with folks monetizing autographs and, you know, pushing little kids out of the way to get their eBay collection so they can, you know, go on vacation. But they do some of that. There's some strategy, and if it's like, say, the Horseshoes baseball or has something else, maybe that can be signed. But if it's a generic MLB thing, maybe that can't be signed. So we'll see. But, you know, all in all, it's certainly it's worth it to have somebody like Ozzie come into Springfield. I don't think he ever played here. I'm going to ask him.
2: He never did.
4: I don't think so. I know Vince actually played here for 2 games. I didn't know that until last year's dinner for the Diamond.
2: They brought him up for the playoffs.
4: Yeah, he came up. But it's cool just to think about all of his teammates roughly that came through. They played here, Tommy Herr and, you know, Leon. All those guys were here with the Redbirds. And it's fun to see that Cardinal tie. And Ozzie's been the top of our list since we got to Springfield wanting to bring him up.
2: Update us on the Lucky Horseshoes. You've got some interns in town. You're getting ready for the season. You got a couple weeks until the season starts. Where do things stand with you guys?
4: Well, we got 5 days, so not a couple weeks.
2: Okay,
4: we're rocking and rolling. So, yeah,
2: I forgot what day it was.
4: Our interns are here. We have 14 really. I think you guys are going to talk to one of them here later. They're just a good group of eager folks. We could not do what we do without the class each year, and it's fun. Mel, who works full-time with us, was an intern 2 years ago. One of the assistant GMs over in Decatur was an intern for us, so it's kind of fun to see him come up and then get full-time jobs. But the players report Sunday. We'll have a media day. We call it media day. It's really photos, headshots, and all the video stuff. And then they'll work out one time on Monday, and then they're on the road to Danville Tuesday. So there's not a whole lot of team chemistry building. It's sort of you're right into the fire, and it's always fun to me to see the first team meeting is quiet because they don't know each other. 24 hours later, they've been best friends their whole life, and that's what's fun about sports and teammates. And these kids come from all over the country. There'll be one team having, you know, yucking it up down there within 24 hours.
2: Is it still host families that take these guys in?
4: Sure. I have to give our host family coordinator, Lindsay Munstock. She's a teacher in Sherman. Her and her husband, Ben, he's a firefighter, actually, in Springfield. She leads our host family. She's the coordinator, and she just does a terrific job. She works with Melissa, my wife, who's working with Brad, the manager. Hey, we got this guy that we just signed. He's coming in this day. And this time of the year, it's a little challenging because a lot of the kids are playing in the postseason, so you're trying to figure out who's going to be here, when are they going to be here, who's healthy, you know, who's able to pitch right now, who needs time off, who got too many innings in the spring. So all of those factors, you know, I every year I say, God, you want to win and you want to be competitive. It's a little bit of the luck of the draw on whoever you may have signed in September and October and then who you get May 24th. A lot of times there's a big difference in those two rosters.
2: And who you have July 31st is different from who you had May 21st.
4: No doubt. And that's one of the issues with – and our league finally wised up and we have a first-half contract finally where you can actually play half the season. And that really that's what we should be doing. You know, I've advocated for unlimited college senior pitchers. I think that would be something. And the reality is a lot of coaches don't want their guys pitching in the summer. Two reasons. They don't want them to be recruited away from their school. That's primarily. And also they don't want to risk them getting injured. They'd rather them throw bullpens on campus and stay around. And so I think the pitching, we could probably sign 100 position players throughout the whole season. There's a lot of kids that need to get innings. Pitching becomes really, really tough for all the summer ball. And I think it would be good to raise the cap. Right now you can sign four college seniors who have expired their eligibility. Mm-hmm. I think it would be nice to raise that and then kind of partner with like a Frontier League or somebody where those kids can get innings in and they're still competitive pitching, and then they could maybe go on and sign with the Frontier League.
2: Sure, because they're undrafted at this point.
4: Undrafted, yeah.
2: Finally, we see pictures on the wall back there of what maybe what the ballpark will look like in the future. How realistic are the things that you have there?
4: Very realistic now. I really feel we have momentum. We have a group of folks that are hustling to get the resources. We have a grant writer, and I just believe that's attainable. I think there's sort of things that came together with the Women's Pro League that's helping some of that. You know more than most folks being on the Friends of Robin Roberts board. The partnership and the PLA has helped reduce the expense of the turf and the LED lights, and I really think we're closer to getting to that vision than we've ever been, and certainly our goal is to be there by 2028. That's when we're required to have the field turf in place. We'd like to have the turf, the lights, new concessions and restrooms, all that done, and then really you're just looking after that to sort of build around the stadium, modernize the facade, put in more group and social areas. It's probably too big. 5,200 seats is big. But my goal is still to get that state tournament back, the city series, host U of I. U of I played Missouri down in O'Fallon. I can't stand that. I'm like, my goodness, why are they going to O'Fallon for, right? Yeah. You know, we need to be hosting that. We're the capital city of Springfield, and I think the Women's League is going to be a big boost for us, not only this year, but the minor league side moving forward.
2: When do the women come in? August what?
4: So there's a Women's World Cup in Rockford the weekend before, I think the weekend of the 24th of July. And as soon as they finish up with that, they'll be reporting to Springfield. Opening day will be Saturday, August the 1st. Today they announced their ticket packages, so if you're interested, go to Women's Pro Baseball League, I think, .com, or WPBL is what I always Google. Individual game tickets, I think, go on sale June 11th. So that'll be I'll be interested to see what that looks like as far as people coming to town. I expect the first game to be really, really big.
2: Jamie, thanks for the time, and good luck with your dinner tonight.
4: Absolutely. Now you got me nervous. I hope Ozzie shows up on time. So.
2: Oh, you know Ozzie.
1: Got to be early.
2: Rourke guaranteed it.
4: Yeah, I love it. All right, guys, appreciate you being here.
2: Thank you, Jamie. We need to break back after these.
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2: 4:31 Thursday, Press Box live from the Stadium Club at Robin Roberts Stadium. Dan Rourke is here. Tim Schweitzer is here. Jim Rupert. And we're visiting now with Megan Becker. Megan is one of the interns who will be working this summer for the Lucky Horseshoes. Megan, welcome to the airwaves. Don't be nervous.
8: This is my first time, guys.
2: It's okay.
8: Hopefully I do well.
2: But you learned really quickly because you asked, the first question you asked was the one Dan Rourke asks me all the time. What are we going to talk about? That's what he always wants to know, too.
9: I used to.
2: And we, he quit because I never had a good answer for him. Give us a little bit about your background, Megan. Native of Springfield?
8: Yes.
2: High school?
8: Yes. So I grew up, went to Lindsay Elementary, right? Went to Lincoln Magnet and then ended up at Springfield. And then why not go to Paradise on Earth, Champaign, Illinois? Went to the University of Illinois. Both my parents went there. So it was like home away from home, basically. So I'm there. I'm playing club volleyball. I'm doing a dual degree in mathematics and recreation, sports, and tourism, which every time I say that, everyone's like, that's completely different, like opposite worlds. Put them together, though, sports data analytics, and that's sort of why, that's what led me to the Springfield Lucky Horseshoes. I get to stay at home, my mom's there, my dog's there, my dad's there, and I play tennis with my brother.
9: So this is really just all about you loving sports and being able to parlay your education into what you like to do.
8: Yes, right? Well, growing up, I had no clue that, like, sports was really a career. Like, I guess I knew it could be a career, but I didn't know it was, like, a major. So
2: did you play growing up?
8: Oh, yes, okay, well, basically everything. In high school, I did tennis, volleyball, and softball. And then I did track in middle school. My mom signed me up for, like, ice skating. I did some basketball, some soccer. I love skiing. I play ping pong. So I'm all around the world, okay, basically. So I do lots of sports, yeah. So tying in my sports into my academics, being able to figure out that that's a major at the University of Illinois, cool, which was a place I – didn't want to go to, was what I told everyone. Ohio State was my go-to, but I knew I'd end up at U of I. So now there I am.
2: And all those, one of those sports, you didn't mention baseball. Are you a baseball fan?
8: Okay, yes. I played baseball growing up. Okay. Like, it was a mixed co-ed team. So I played some baseball there and then got into softball throughout middle school and high school. But to be honest, I don't really watch baseball that much. I go to some U of I baseball games, because a lot of my classmates are athletes. So getting, you know, in a group project with a guy that I just did a group project with, he's a baseball player. Like, I want to go watch him hit a bomb, right? So, yeah, I've been to a few of the U of I baseball games, but I don't really, like, sit down and watch it. Well, now I do because of the White Sox with San Antonacci, but that's about it.
2: What will your duties be this summer with the Lucky Horseshoes? Will you be on the field? Will you be doing stats? Have they told you what you're doing?
8: I think I'm doing everything. I think that's what basically they told me I'm going to do. So a lot of operations, some stats, you know, cleaning up, helping out the baseball players. I don't know. My professor at school told me to get in with a smaller baseball team, right? Not a major league baseball team, but like a prospect league, because they make you do everything. And then you figure out what you like and what you don't like. So we just had a sales training with John Wilson from Ball Game Consulting. So he taught us about sales, which I'm assuming we're going to get into pretty soon. But so basically everything I'm going to be doing here.
9: What do you want to end up with? Well, I mean, they're going to give you this worldwide experience of all these different things, but in the end, what do you want to, where's this going to end up?
8: Yeah, I think I took this internship basically for the connections. In the sporting world, I know for a fact it's like who you know is where like you go, right? So just having like Jamie here or like Mel and just knowing all these people. We have people from Arkansas, from South Carolina, from Seattle. So just knowing that there's going to be a friendly face out there working in sport where I could like dial them anytime I need to. I basically came here for like the connections and just finding out what I want to do. So okay. Probably analytics. So we'll see, though. Depends.
2: Are you only at the ballpark on the days that the team is here, or do you work every day?
8: No, you should. Well, we work every day, except for Mondays. We get Mondays off, which is good. I have a summer class, so I got to do some homework on Mondays. So that's what I'll be doing. But, yeah, we're here every day doing, you know, operations or just cleaning up, getting it all ready for the game days. Because they have a packed schedule. I didn't know that. I came for the Sliders games whenever I was little, but I didn't know, like, the Lucky Horseshoes were, like, back-to-back. It's, like, every single day except for on Monday. So we're here every day.
2: Well, and this isn't your first internship.
8: No.
2: You know, talk about what you've done the last couple summers
8: because
2: you were part of our team for a while last year.
8: I'm a magnet for unpaid internships. So, going into my sophomore year, I took an internship with John Millhiser in the Sangamon County State's Attorney's Office. Incredible.
2: Did you enjoy that?
8: Oh my gosh, incredible. It was one of the best internships, if not the best internship I've ever done in my entire life.
2: Why didn't you go back?
8: Because sports. There that love for sports. I had to, and also I did not want to go into law. But seeing the background of the police force, it was incredible. I got a jail tour. I got to see dogs sniff out things I was shooting the speed whenever people were going down on the street.
9: Radar.
8: Yeah, the radar. So, I mean, he just gave us a wide variety of things. And it was, like, stuff that I wouldn't even think, you know, the state's attorney or, like, the law force would do. It was incredible. Great experience. Now I know what goes on behind the scenes. But now on to sports. So then going to my junior year, I took a internship with Channel 1450. Loved it as well. I got to go to all of my, you know, rival high schools, film them. Appenzeller, I watched him pitch, so I filmed a little bit there. I had backup, though, because I was a newbie. They didn't want me to only be filming by myself. And then I filmed at a sectional game, I think, in Glenwood, almost got hit by a ball. So, you know, I've been around, I've seen everything, and I loved Channel 1450 as well.
2: Okay, Jamie talked about the players report Sunday. And then they have, like, a media day on Monday.
8: Mm-hmm.
2: The interns have been here. Talk about the team of interns that you have. Anybody that you knew, was it all newbies to you?
8: Yeah, okay, so this is our fourth day
2: being
8: here. So I knew of a few people just, I know, from around the area. So one girl is from Rochester, Abby, and then Vivian's also from SHE. So she went to my rival high school. But everyone else, like, we have a kid from Little Rock, Arkansas. We have a girl from Seattle. A lot of people from, like, why are you coming to Springfield, Illinois? It's basically what I was thinking since I live here. I'm like, I never thought that it would be a pull to hear. So they're all outgoing. Obviously, they love sports, love talking. We just sit in our room sometimes. If we don't have any tasks yet, they're putting together our to-do list. We're just sitting here. We're talking about sports. We're, you know, laughing with each other. So we have a great group of people, and I think it's going to make the season go by so fast. And it's also just going to make the fans want to come back for more.
2: What kind of responsibilities do you have tonight in the Ozzie Smith get-together?
8: Oh, boy, I'm the bartender. Okay? Okay. So I just turned 21, got my Bassetts, and now I'm ready to go. I'm going to be throwing out some brewskis.
23: Yeah. Do you know how to make a drink? I mean,
8: luckily, it's just cans tonight.
23: Okay.
8: Things would get a little crazy if they let me, you know, on the hand. We'll see.
2: Well, if things go well, maybe this won't be an unpaid internship, at least for one night.
8: I see my future. I found my path.
2: Put the tip cup out there and encourage them to
23: just keep that smile on your face. You've got that constant smile. Just keep that up there, and they like to tip that.
8: I'm ready. Yeah. I'm ready.
2: Springfield High Volleyball. You guys are pretty good. How many city championships did you win while you played there?
8: Oh, boy. To be honest, I think I only won one because I had COVID during my sophomore year, which is – So I had to play tennis instead, and then I had to choose my travel volleyball team over school volleyball. So the only time I think we won city was either my junior or senior year. I can't remember, but it was with one of my cousins. So I always had two cousins on the team with me. So it was me and then my older cousin Sarah and my younger Ruth. And then my little sister came in, so that there's a lot of us on that team. Mm-hmm. But I think I only won one city championship.
2: Did you consider playing collegiately?
8: I did. I had a motto that was D1 or for fun. I really wanted that college experience where, like, obviously what my dad and mom got. So they would go out there, they would join a sorority or join a frat, and then, you know, get to meet people. So my motto was D1 or for fun. There was a few like D2, D3 schools that I did visit around. Like I went to Lake Forest, and then, I know like Illinois College was in contact with me at some point, but I play club volleyball, and I think it's the best thing I probably could have ever chosen because it's, we're our own coaches. We can go, I mean, I went to Arizona last year for nationals. So it made me love the sport even more than I already did because I'm just playing with my friends, basically.
2: Okay, how much do you think you're going to get to love baseball by being around it every day?
8: Oh boy, I think I'm gonna come to love it. Yeah.
2: How is Jamie to work for?
8: Ooh, okay. So since it's my fourth day, I've had two. He's talked to us twice. Very funny guy, though. Like, this is the guy you need to know in the field. Everyone, every single time. So during our sales training, we would have, there's multiple people from Decatur, and there's people from Quincy that knew Jamie. And they're like, this is the man. Like, you have to know. You have to get connections with this guy. Like, this guy's the best. So that's what I'm looking forward to, you know, making the connection. And I think he always brings in a smile. He brings in positive energy. I think I know he's going to be a great boss.
2: Looking back, last question for you. Looking back, when did you think this was the path you wanted to take? How old were you? Did you go back and forth? Did you want to be a teacher? Did you want to be a vet? Did you want to be a lawyer? All those kind of things leading up to it. What convinced you that this is the path to go on?
8: Oh, boy. I think freshman year, I stepped into my first recreation sports and tourism class. And, I mean, I sat down, and Sincere Harris from our basketball team pulled up. Ty Rogers came in late. And all these athletes, yeah, go figure, but all these athletes are coming in, riding their scooters. And I was like, oh, my gosh, like, this is, I'm getting starstruck. And, I don't know why, because they're all the same age as me and stuff like that. And then it's just a different feel compared to, like, math classes. You go in, you sit down, they lecture, you stand up, and then you leave, right? There's no interaction. But, like, in the RST class, like, we were talking about our lives. We were talking about our news. It was, like, a whole community, and, like, you know everyone in your class. So I think that moment, freshman year, I realized, yeah, this is the industry I want to be in because of the connections.
2: That's Megan Becker. She's one of the interns working for the Lucky Horseshoes this summer. Keep that enthusiasm, young lady.
8: Man, thank
2: that's
8: you.
2: Great. That's yeah. Great. We hope to see you out here. We need to take a break, and we come back, we'll talk more. Listening to Sports Radio 1450, 92.3 FM.
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9: 449 from the Stadium Club at Robin Roberts Stadium. Dan Rourke, Jim Rupert, Tim Schweitzer, we're all here for the Thursday Press Box. No Press Box scheduled for tomorrow. And we have to use the word scheduled always because Mother Nature sometimes gets in the way of our activities. We're going to have high school softball tomorrow from Pleasant Plains. It's going to be Sacred Heart Griffin and Beardstown. And that game, they'll start the pregame. Darren and Greg will have the pregame around 4:05. and they're scheduled for first pitch at 4:30. The winner moves on to the Class 3A. No, that's 2A, right, Tim? 2A. 2A sectional at Pleasant Plains. No, Rochester. Rochester has the sectional for softball. And then after that game ends, we'll have pregame. We'll have baseball. We're going to have a baseball doubleheader starting a little bit after 6. It's going to be Sacred Heart Griffin and Harrisburg. No, Sacred Heart Griffin and Father McGivney. No, Glenwood and Harrisburg. Okay. I practiced that.
2: You're just checking Tim, make sure Tim knows.
9: Yeah, I'm glad Tim doesn't have a microphone, so his microphone isn't live, so he can't make me feel bad on the air. Glenwood and Harrisburg at approximately 6:30. And then the second game is going to be Pleasant Plains and Father McGivney and Rochester. I was close.
2: Where's the game being played?
9: I know that. Pleasant Plains.
2: Okay.
9: It's part of the Pleasant Plains postseason prep invitationals.
2: Nice.
9: So we'll have a lot of baseball tomorrow because the Cubs play a home afternoon game tomorrow, which won't be on Marquee, which is on Apple TV. Cubs and the Astros. And then when that game ends, then we'll have the pregame to softball. And when the softball ends, we'll go right to baseball. And then we'll be on baseball until, gosh, 10 o'clock, 10:30, whatever.
2: Busy time of the year.
9: Busy time of the year, yeah. And postseason starts for baseball next week. Glenwood softball's playing today.
2: Yes.
9: They're playing their regional championship game against Charleston.
2: State track, I think, is this coming Saturday for, I think that's 3A state track.
9: The girls, I think, are the girls are, the okay. Girls is this week, the boys is next week.
2: Okay.
9: Started
2: gotcha.
9: Today.
2: Yeah.
9: They do 1A today and that 1A and 2A today.
10: 1A
9: today, 2A tomorrow. Okay. 1A today, 2A and 3A tomorrow, and then all the finals will be Saturday.
2: And you've got the soccer schedule, right?
9: Yeah.
2: For this? Yeah, okay.
9: I really don't want to talk about that, though.
2: Okay.
9: Exactly. We have to be careful talking about the soccer schedule right now because I really don't know. But as an athletic director, you had to know all those things, didn't you?
2: Yes.
9: No, you didn't. You had your coaches do it all.
10: Glenwood soccer at Quincy tomorrow, championship game. Springfield High against Sacred Heart Griffin, regional championship in Mattoon.
2: Oh, my God.
10: Those two schools are blocks apart on the west side.
2: Could they transfer that
9: tomorrow
2: to
10: they're going to Mattoon.
2: Yes.
9: Tomorrow or today?
10: Tomorrow.
9: Okay.
10: Yeah, Friday.
9: Okay.
10: Yep.
9: Postseason for everybody.
2: Yeah.
10: Unbeaten Plain is playing in a regional final.
9: You've seen them
10: Rochester
9: play.
10: Rochester playing QND. That's kind of a tight one in regional final. And
9: a lot of tradition there.
10: In soccer, yeah.
9: You've seen Pleasant Plains play.
10: Oh, they're unbeaten.
9: They have
10: they're
9: some,
10: really good.
9: Their female athletes are incredible. At
10: the Leach sisters. Ooh.
9: And their track team is really good.
10: How about their good defender, Roe, Aurora Frazee.
9: Yeah.
10: Ooh. Not big, but she get on you and you're not going to get a good
9: pesky,
10: shot.
9: Yeah. Pesky little thing.
10: Yep.
9: Yep. So that's...
10: And you're kind of amazed that I knew all that, aren't you?
9: No.
10: Oh.
2: I am. I'm amazed.
9: I'd be amazed if he knew all that, and he'd be amazed if I knew all that, but neither of us is amazed that you know all that. I need to study it a little bit more. I'm with my duties at channel1450.com with the stats, especially in the spring, I have to get up every morning, and the first thing I do is I go to channel1450.com on Twitter, and I get all the scores. At the start of the week, I write down the schedule every day for all the baseball and softball games in the CS8 and the Sangamo. And invariably, there's rain, and again, this game gets rained out this day, but I don't. But somebody might have played, so I don't know if all of them were rained out, so I have to go on Max Preps. I have to look on Twitter. I have to go all over trying to find scores. Postseason is easier because it's all on the IHSA website. You can get the scores there. So I have to devote a lot of my attention to baseball and softball at this time of year because I do the stats and the standings for those. I do the stats for soccer too, but too hard to keep up with the standings on that one too. So What'd you think of that? If I'm hiring an intern, Megan Becker is my model for what I'm looking for.
2: Well, she's obviously very smart. She's a math major at the University of Illinois. That tells me, and she's got a $1 million personality, which means she just walked in. She just met us, and she didn't break stride in going through. She wasn't nervous. Didn't appear nervous actually, but I think she was. But she did a great job, and she's got a great future. You can tell.
9: She really does. Yeah, and they made a good hire in having her as an intern. And local girl makes good.
2: Yes.
9: Hour number two of the Thursday Press Box coming up after some news and some commercials, local news, national news. But we'll be back here at the Lucky Horseshoes, and maybe, just maybe, the Wizard will show up and we'll get a chance to talk to him. Back.
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8: From ABC News, I'm Chuck Sievertson. Something bombed today and it had nothing to do with Iran. It was a meeting on Capitol Hill that sources in the room tell ABC News devolved into yelling. Republican senators telling the acting attorney general President Trump's Justice Department fund could cost them the Senate majority. The fund is supposed to pay people claiming they were harmed by the government in the Biden years. It potentially could include rioters from January 6, 2021.
9: Sources say over nearly 2 hours, Republican senators tore into the acting attorney general, airing their anger over his new anti-weaponization fund. Rather than facing efforts by Democrats to force Republicans on the record on motions to prohibit payments from the fund, GOP leaders sent senators home for a 10-day recess. Senate Majority Leader John Thune sounded exhausted as he told reporters.
10: It makes everything way harder than it should be.
9: Stephen Portnoy, ABC News, Washington.
8: A vote on a measure to force President Trump to end the Iran war is expected in the House today. At the White House, the president.
11: Right now we're negotiating, and we'll see. But either we're going to get it one way or the other. They're not going to have a nuclear weapon.
8: Holiday travel update from ABC's Alex Stone in Los Angeles.
12: Chuck, in many areas now, the holiday weekend getaway is underway. Delta Airlines says today is its busiest day of the long weekend, and AAA reports 45 million Americans will be heading out beginning today, mostly on the roads. Gas Buddy saying the average price for regular unleaded in the U.S. is at $4.55 a gallon today. California, the highest at $6.13 a gallon. San Francisco, the top of that list at $6.28 a gallon for regular unleaded. Chuck.
8: ABC's Alex Stone. People have set fire to an Ebola treatment center in one of the towns at the heart of the outbreak in eastern Congo as fear and anger grows over a health crisis that authorities and aid agencies are struggling to contain. You're listening to ABC News.
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2: A day after charges of murder and conspiracy were announced by the Justice Department against Cuba's former president, Raul Castro, the Russian Foreign Ministry has issued a statement condemning it. On the Cuban people suffering from blackouts and lack of fuel because of the U.S. embargo, Secretary of State Marco Rubio.
3: So I was in Rome a couple weeks ago and met with the Catholic Church again. They're prepared to step forward. A bunch of other NGOs, I have a letter in my pocket right now from humanitarian organization that's already operating inside of Cuba that's prepared to do the distribution.
2: Leaders in the Democratic Party released the findings into why they failed to beat Donald Trump in the 2024 election. ABC News political director Avery Harper.
4: I mean, it's pretty brutal, a brutal evaluation of DNC leadership and those who were around President Biden and the lead up to 2024. It says that Harris wasn't properly prepared for a presidential run, that Democrats relied too heavily on anti-Trump messaging, and that they took key voting blocks for granted.
2: The U.S. Surgeon General is reissuing an advisory, says ABC's Sophie Flay.
5: So the report recommends children younger than 18 months, no screen time. Under 6, less than 1 hour per day. And kids ages 6 to 18, 2 hours per day. The main message from this report, live real life, both at home and at school. Experts say parents should lead by example, creating regularly scheduled time without the screens.
2: Wall Street's major indexes closed higher. 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
6: From the WMAY newsroom, I'm Greg Hall. Live court documents indicate a lawsuit filed by the owners of Wyndham Springfield City Center Hotel against the hotel's insurance company has been settled, although no details of the settlement were included in the Central District of Illinois court filing made in April. Indicated the parties have until June 15th to file an official dismissal agreement. The owners filed the lawsuit against affiliated FM Insurance Company after the insurer refused to pay a claim for flooding damage due to broken pipes at the 30-story hotel in March 2025. Affiliated FM filed a countersuit that owner Al Rajavi was responsible for the damage and not a lightning strike, as he claimed. Illinois lawmakers are moving closer to the May 31st end of the legislative session, and leaders of the Republican supermajority, including House Minority Leader Tony McCombie, who joined Patrick Fingston on WMAY's PM Springfield.
7: The mega project, the higher funding formula, education funding formula, prevailing wage omnibus, you know, any workers' comp or unemployment insurance. We've got some big bills yet to see that could really impact the budget.
6: And a program to train truck drivers through Lincoln Land Community College is expanding with $2.6 million from the state for a new training site in Litchfield. Lincoln Land Community College President Dr. Charlotte Warren, Governor J.B. Pritzker, and other officials broke ground on that site yesterday. More at WMAY.com.
8: Here's your Storm Team 20 forecast. Lulls of aloft around 54 tonight under cloudy skies. East winds 8 to 15 miles per hour. Cloudy skies expected again tomorrow. Chance for showers. Daytime highs approaching 69. Chance of rain showers tomorrow night. Lows dip down to about 57. Overcast skies. I'm meteorologist Laura Lockwood on Sports Radio 92.3 FM and 1450 AM. 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
21: 5:11 on a Thursday, beautiful Thursday afternoon. They've got their what did he call it? Not a diamond dinner. Dinner for the diamond, I think is what they called it. Yeah, out at Robin Roberts Stadium. We're at the in the Stadium Club for Lucky Horseshoes at Robin Roberts Stadium, and Ozzie Smith is going to be the guest, and They're waiting on Ozzie to show up. What'd they tell?
1: 5:35 is what they what he said was the report.
21: Rourke guaranteed that Ozzie would
1: Ozzie's
21: be here.
1: Ozzie's going to be on time. Yes,
21: he said early. In fact, yeah. You said he'd be early.
1: Yeah, earlier than he'd be earlier before he'd be late. Yes, mm-hmm. For sure.
21: Cardinals got beat today 6-2 by the Pittsburgh Pirates.
1: Got beat yesterday too, didn't they? 7-0. Was that the game?
21: Yep.
1: Yeah. Come on.
21: Let's see. Ashcraft got the win for the Buccos. And Connor Griffin extended his hitting streak. Brandon Lau hit a home run. Marcelo Zuna drove in a couple runs. And what did... If I could figure out how to work this phone, I'd be... Dustin May suffered the loss.
1: Bring one of these interns in. I bet they could work that phone.
21: Without a doubt, they'd figure it out. They'd have my head spinning, too. Cubs are off today. The White Sox are off today. Cubs play the Astros tomorrow in an afternoon game, and then we're going to have high school softball when that game ends from Pleasant Plains, and then we'll have a doubleheader of high school baseball after the softball game. So, busy day in Springfield, and what did Jamie say, the weather? It's the rain that we were anticipating, because Glenwood moved its regional softball championship game over from Friday to today.
1: Yeah, 70% chance of rain tomorrow.
21: Okay, 70% chance. All right. We haven't. I'm looking, trying to see if we've got any kind of scores here. They started at 4:30 at Chatham with the. Regional championship, Glenwood and Charleston.
3: It's at 5:30, actually.
21: Oh, 5:30, okay.
3: 5:30 on the Glenwood regional title game. I'm not convinced they moved that because of the weather. I don't know why they moved it to Thursday at 5:30. The forecast earlier in the week was for rain on Friday, but Coach, the weather app that I use says that the rain will be south and east of us.
1: Okay.
3: Down Effingham area, yep. And that we've got like a 12% chance of rain tomorrow.
1: Yes.
3: So we should be okay on the weather.
1: Should be fine.
3: Forgetting all the games in all the sports tomorrow.
1: You know, it changes every about a half an hour
3: right,
1: or so.
3: You're right. But I think the weather Friday might be okay. But, maybe they changed it because Charleston has graduation tomorrow.
21: Yeah, it could be.
1: Yeah. I used to keep a pretty good eye on that when I was an athletic director. This time of year would drive you nuts.
3: Weather.
1: Just. Yeah. I mean, it'd be a perfectly sunny day, and at about 2:00, you know, you'd hear a thunderstorm somewhere. Oh my God! You know, here we go. You know, and then you're in contact with your opponent who's driving to Chatham, or you're driving to their place. And should we get on the bus? You want to hold up? What are we going to do here? And what most athletic directors decided was get them on the bus, get them over there, because it's just as easy as it's raining. It could be 70 degrees and it's not a cloud in the sky type of thing, and you don't want to look like an idiot and cancel the game, and you get that. So,
21: well, Urbana or U-High and Rantoul had scheduled their regional championship for today. They are playing, and that's another Central State A team. You asked about baseball Central State A teams that could be factors in the state finals, and we said SHG possibly – SHG and Glenwood possibly, but U-High will also be a factor in both baseball and softball there.
3: And Glenwood is playing a make good on the rainout earlier this week versus Pleasant Plains. And Derek sent a picture of the coach's lineup card exchange for the start of that game at 4:30. And some good news, Dave Greer had to miss a couple of games this week because of some health issues, and he's back at the ballpark today.
21: Good,
3: so that's
21: for him.
3: Good news.
21: Good.
3: Yeah. He and Casey Erickson coaching their teams, Glenwood at Plains in a non-conference game as we speak.
21: Rained out Monday.
1: And what do you call that? That's some kind of a pre-postseason?
21: No, that's not part of the tournament.
3: That starts on tomorrow.
21: Yeah.
3: Tomorrow on Saturday.
21: Yeah,
3: this is just to make good on a rainout.
1: Oh, okay. Gotcha.
21: Yeah, they were supposed to play Monday. We were supposed to broadcast that game Monday. And Monday, you couldn't play Monday.
1: No.
21: I think Riverton played softball Monday, and that was about the only game. And
1: what do you think about baseball, though? I mean, what if they said yes, play in the rain? I don't care how. It's like a football game. It's raining. It's not thundering. It's not lightning. It's just raining.
3: The school district's risk management agency or individual or their attorney would be on the phone and say, you ain't playing if the kids are slipping around.
1: What if we did that? What if we did it 30 years ago? You think it would probably work about 30 years ago? They'd probably be okay with it.
21: For one very simple reason.
1: Okay. Right.
21: Baseball people are very intelligent.
1: Oh.
21: They know enough to come in out of the rain.
1: I see.
21: The other sports that stand there and you in terrible conditions, and you're trying to play a sport where you have to hold on to a ball, or you have to throw a ball, or you have to catch a ball, or you have to run, and the conditions are totally not conducive.
1: It's natural conditions. The way the world is, Joe.
21: No, they're unnatural. Those are unnatural conditions.
1: It's the way the world is.
21: No, playing football.
1: It's been raining on this earth way before sports ever came along.
21: Yeah, but along the way,
3: they do take football teams off the field if there's lightning.
1: Yes,
3: thunder.
1: Yes.
3: They have to do that, and they play soccer in the rain.
1: Yeah.
3: So it's not just football.
21: Yeah, but if those football coaches had their way, they wouldn't take them off.
4: Play through the lightning. Dodge the lightning. Get lit up. You got a face mask. You don't have to worry about it. The ball's rubber. It's a non-conductor. You don't have to worry about it. Jeez.
21: No, but the baseball people were very intelligent, and they knew you can't throw a wet ball.
1: Yeah.
21: And when you throw it, it's going to slip.
1: Yeah.
21: And if you throw it in the guy with the bat, it's hard to hold the bat when it's wet.
1: Okay.
21: So the highly intelligent people who are involved in the sport of baseball.
1: The people who are making those decisions agree with you, and I'll stand corrected.
21: They know enough to come in out of the rain.
1: There
21: That's
1: you
21: what
1: go.
21: I always said.
1: Yeah.
21: You were one of those guys that called me a baseball guy.
1: Well, you're
21: and
1: a baseball
21: I am
1: guy.
21: A baseball guy,
1: yeah.
21: But and I'm not ashamed of it.
1: Yeah, there's nothing to be ashamed of.
21: I'm not ashamed of it, but
1: don't feel like you have to defend yourself.
21: But we know enough to come in out of the rain, and that's the difference. You want to know the difference between baseball and football? Look, it's not the violence. It's not some of the other things. It's we're smart enough to come in out of the rain.
1: You know the scariest thing I probably ever did in sports was stand up to the plate with a buddy of mine in Little League. Who ends up playing Division I football, when he was on the mound and he was throwing the ball, he was pitching. That was probably the scariest thing I ever did in sports was play baseball and go up to bat with him pitching, because you never knew where he was going to put the ball. This guy used to throw no-hitters and win games 12-10.
21: That was scarier than standing back there and trying to throw, running the ball for Rout High School against Don Kemp's Concord Triopia football players.
1: They were pretty
21: who
1: tough.
21: Didn't want anything more than to hit you
1: yeah.
21: and have you go into the ground.
1: They did enjoy that.
21: Yeah, that.
1: And we enjoyed the counter.
21: I think that was scarier than having to face your,
1: I don't know,
21: your
1: man.
21: Buddy in baseball. You had a bat in your hand, didn't you? You had a chance.
1: Yes. I wasn't very good at that.
21: You had a chance.
1: I wasn't very good at that.
21: Yeah.
1: I think the ball had a better chance of hitting me than it did my bat.
21: Cardinals guy, as I said, 6-2 today. You got your Cardinals shirt on. You're trying to impress Ozzy, aren't
1: yes,
21: you?
1: Yes. I almost wore my Cardinals hat, my Red Shandy's signed hat, and I didn't. I was gonna see. I didn't want to push. You know, I didn't want to. You know, be that guy.
21: I watched the Lovable Reunion today. Have you ever seen any of that? Anthony Rizzo and David Ross are doing a 10-year anniversary of the Cubs winning the World Series.
1: Okay.
21: And they're interviewing different players.
1: Yeah.
21: They had Joe Maddon on. They had Elmora and Coughlin and who was the other one? Oh, Matt Caesar. And they had Arrieta. And Lester was by himself. They had Arrieta and Lackey. And the one I watched today was Dexter Fowler.
1: Mm-hmm.
21: And it was pretty interesting. Fun thing to do.
1: Those guys remember. And I mean, to win that World Series for the Chicago Cubs has got to be, I mean, that's huge. That's huge for those players, for the city. And they know how huge that is in the city of Chicago.
21: They'll probably never have to buy dinner again in their lives in Chicago.
1: No, never have to buy a drink.
21: Because of what they did. But after that ended, I was flipping on YouTube, and I found a thing. It was from 2012. It was the 10-year anniversary of the, when Daryl Kyle died. Remember that? They were in Chicago in June of 2001 and 2002 maybe. And
3: I was at the game.
21: You were at that game?
3: And Joe Girardi made a great pregame speech telling everyone because of the tragedy it was time to go home.
21: Yeah.
3: And it was a Saturday afternoon game and it was not played. I've not seen the special. You say it's on YouTube?
21: It's on YouTube.
3: I'll look it up.
21: Yeah. It was a 10-year anniversary, so it's an old thing now.
2: What's the name of it? What's the name of the program?
21: Daryl Kyle, basically. The life and death of Daryl Kyle, I think, something along those lines. And it was Bob Costas narrated it.
2: Oh, boy.
21: And they interviewed Joe Girardi. Joe Girardi said it's the hardest day I've ever had in my life in baseball. And he said he went out there, and they knew what happened, but they still had not informed Daryl Kyle's wife.
2: No, boy.
21: So when he made the announcement, he said, please, because of a tragedy in the Cardinals family, today's game has been postponed. And he said, some guy in the stands yelled, tell us what it was. And Girardi got back on the microphone, and he said, please, I ask you to respect the privacy and say a prayer for the St. Louis Cardinals family. But Girardi was great. Tony La Russa was really good. They interviewed Bagwell and Biggio, who were his teammates with the Astros. They showed some footage of the funeral. They showed footage of when Kyle's, the day of the funeral, they played a game, and his son came out and threw out the first pitch. And the Cardinals played really poorly for a while after that. And La Russa, in his interview, he said, we got to the point where I'm trying to figure out how can we be respectful, but how can we tell our guys it's time to move on? And apparently, Bernie Miklas wrote a column in the Post-Dispatch because Daryl Kyle's dad died young of a heart attack. And when he was with the Astros, maybe his dad had died before he was with the Astros, but there was a story written in 1992 or something where Daryl Kyle said, you know what, you realize that I have a life and I have a job and I have to move along and blah, blah, blah. And La Russa's like, that article saved the day. That's exactly what we wanted to say, but we didn't have to say it because the players could read it. And it had all the quotes from Daryl Kyle about how he moved on after his father died. And the Cardinals ended up making it to the postseason, winning the division and making it to the postseason. And they got beat by the Giants, ultimately, in the postseason. And the Giants went to the World Series in 2002. And Dave Veras, the old pitcher, he pitched for the Cubs, but he was Daryl Kyle's best friend. And Dave Veras and his wife had to go to the airport when Fawn Kyle had to fly from San Diego to Chicago to identify the body. Mm-hmm. And they went, Veras and his wife met her at the airport and took her to the hospital. It's really well done. I'm surprised I never heard about it before, but, it's a YouTube thing. We need to take a break. We'll come back for more on the Thursday Press Box. Please stay with us.
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11: Jim Rupert, Dan Rourke, Tim Schweitzer back at the Stadium Club. Robin Roberts Stadium, Lucky Horseshoes, have their big dinner with Ozzie Smith.
9: It's big.
12: Today.
9: If Ozzie's here, it's big.
11: It's big. And you're really big in Chatham, too, aren't you? Guy that graduated last year doesn't even know who the heck Dan Rourke, who the heck are you? Jeez.
12: I think I graduated a couple years before him.
11: Gone but not forgotten.
12: Yeah.
11: Not
12: no,
11: quite.
12: Yeah.
11: No, yeah. Yeah. Well, that's like me going to the drive-thru at Gabatoni's and giving them my name, and the guy says, hey, I know who you are. I said, I figured he was a good newspaper reader. You're that guy on the radio. I'm like, yeah, 40 years in the newspaper. Nobody knows that I ever wrote a story, but you host one radio show, and people think you're a radio guy.
12: Oh, well. You're all right, Joe.
11: Doing my best to get through this. We have a doubleheader in baseball tomorrow out in Pleasant Plains. Glenwood, Pleasant Plains playing baseball now. Glenwood and Charleston getting, yeah, they're probably ready to play softball out at the softball field out there. You supervised the, if not the construction, the how the field where they play softball. For a while they played at Community Park.
12: Right.
11: What prompted them to move the softball games to the school?
12: Well, I think for one thing, we moved the fences in. We moved the fences were, it was a little deeper
11: okay.
12: than needed to be, and we moved the fences in.
11: Did you advise them when they originally built it? And
12: well, I mean, I was taking advice. And,
11: okay.
12: You know, I think most of the softball, like to center field is like, what? It's like 125, what it would be.
11: No, it's more like 200.
12: Is it 200?
11: Yeah, something like that.
12: To center?
11: Yeah.
12: Yeah.
11: Pretty much all the way around.
12: Yeah. 200 feet. Yes. Uh-huh. Yes. That's correct. And I think it was like 220 to start with.
11: Okay.
12: And it just created a situation where you're going to have a tough time poking them out. Although I've seen some of the girls that are playing at Glenwood right now, and they can hit the ball.
11: They don't have a hard time poking it out.
12: No.
11: They'd go 220.
12: Yes. Yes, they would.
11: Yeah.
12: So, but at the time, that was, and I think the field at the park was a little more conducive to what they were looking for.
11: And when they played at the park, it was also more of a pitcher's game. That's when the year Shannon Nicholson had the 0.00 earned run average.
12: Yes, when they were throwing from 40 feet.
11: Uh huh.
12: And they moved, and now they're back. And for the last 10 years or so, they've moved it to 43 feet.
11: They were 45 feet before that.
12: No.
11: You're right. They moved it back. Yeah,
12: yeah from 40 feet to 43, I think.
11: Yeah.
12: I think that's what college is.
11: Yeah,
12: 43
11: something like
12: feet.
11: That. Yeah.
12: Which I think was a great change for the game of softball because you got more offense.
11: Mm-hmm.
12: You know, I mean, I really got a little bit, you know, nervous about situations where, you know, you'd get into the championship of the sectional, the score would be 0-0 in the seventh inning, and a fly ball would go out to right field, down the right field line, and you'd think, are you kidding me? They've hit three balls all year out to right field, and now this kid out here is going to have to go make this catch, or we're going to get beat.
11: Mm-hmm.
12: And today there's just more offense involved with the game.
11: One bad umpire call could set
12: a
11: team on in the postseason. But at the same time, you never moved the baseball stayed out at the park.
12: Yes.
11: Was it a different dynamic at the because there is a baseball field out there. Were those fences too close?
12: Well, what we did there was we played the JV game out there. You remember, they used to play the varsity game, then after the varsity game, the JV would play,
11: mm-hmm.
12: or the sophomore team would play.
11: Mm-hmm.
12: Well, what we would do is we'd play the varsity game at the park and the sophomore game, JV game, at the school. And get them both done. And that, you know,
11: mm-hmm.
12: That was the thing about baseball. I mean, you'd go out there and watch that varsity game, and then the JV'd come out to play, you know, and it was totally just to get those guys some playing time, you know what I
11: right.
12: mean? But, everybody, all the fans, you know, it's kind of tough on a kid when he's in the softball, and when he goes out to play, he gets to see all the cars leaving the parking lot, you know. And,
11: yeah.
12: So they played at the same time.
11: Well, when my son was a freshman, he would play in the JV game, which was at the junior high, where whatever that field is, you've got so many different schools now. But and then Pat Mumy always said, "Come over to the varsity game afterwards." So he'd come and we'd sit there sometimes, and Pat would wave to him, come on over here, bring your stuff, because he'd come in and pitch, or he'd pitch and, you know, get to play in some of the varsity games. Because,
12: well, I think we talked about this last week. Didn't Brad win? Didn't he have a shutout as a freshman?
11: Yeah. We had, Casey called me a week ago Friday. Cameron Murphy, whose dad's the president of the school board. His older brother Tucker is the third baseman. And Cameron went down to Highland and pitched a complete game shutout and beat Highland. And Casey called me, and I've known Casey since he was born.
12: Yes.
11: He calls me, and he knows I've got a lot of Glenwood baseball records in my house.
12: Sure.
11: And he says, I don't think have we ever had a freshman pitch a complete game shutout.
12: And, which my first thought was, Casey.
11: Yeah, that's one of the first things I said.
12: Yeah.
11: I said, how about you? And I said, you know what, come to think of it, you always pitched the hard games when you were a freshman. You weren't pitching against anybody that you were good, but you were pitching conference games.
12: Yeah.
11: So you probably didn't pitch a complete game shutout. And I said, Parker Detmers. He said, no, I don't think so. I don't think so. I said, well, you know what? I'm going to look it up. I got a book here. I don't have every breakdown of the game, but I've got a book with all the different career stats for every player. So I'll look up and figure out who's a freshman. So I went through this book, and which is actually something – I really like doing. I'm a geek when it comes
12: really,
11: to that stuff.
12: Really?
11: I really
12: I'll be
11: enjoy
12: darned.
11: It. Yeah.
12: I'll be darned.
11: I hate to break that news to you on this radio show. But so I went through and I made a list. I figured out which freshmen actually pitched in varsity games for Glenwood.
12: Yeah.
11: And I came up with a list of 14 guys. And that included Doug Angeli, who was one of the best players ever at Glenwood, and Adam Feld. Ryan,
12: who won about 40 games or something. I don't know. I think he won 31 games.
11: Second winningest pitcher in Glenwood baseball history.
12: Okay.
11: Ryan Crawford, who played for 4 years, Mr. Baseball, who's a character.
12: Played Major League Baseball, didn't he?
11: No, Ryan never played.
12: Not Ryan, his brother.
11: Jay played professionally.
12: Yes, his brother Jay.
11: But I went through and made a list of, and there were 14 guys who pitched who had a record of having pitched in a game as a freshman.
12: Yes.
11: Okay, so then I went through and figured out how many of them had at least one win in the course of that. So that eliminated five guys. Five guys had no wins. Okay, and then I went through and figured out how many guys gave up, could based on their innings pitched, they could have given up no runs in a game.
12: Right.
11: And that, so anyway, my list of 14 got considerably smaller. So I texted Casey the list of the 14 guys that had done it. I also sent it to my son because my son
12: he was on the list.
11: He pays it. Yeah, he was on the list and he pays attention to that kind of stuff. He's interested in that kind of stuff. Well, my son, in the meantime, calls me. He said, Dad. I think it's me. And I said, you know, I was kind of thinking maybe it was you because I remember the game that you pitched against Rochester when you were a freshman, the varsity game you pitched against Rochester when you were a freshman. And he said, was it that one or was it Porta? I said, no, Porta was a varsity reserve game you pitched, so that wouldn't have counted. But this, you pitched a varsity game against, so we went through, and he said, well, I got a scrapbook with some of the stuff when I was in high school. So he went through it and he found it. So he sends me a picture of it. He pitched a three-hit shutout to beat Rochester.
12: Unbelievable.
11: When he was a freshman. So we sent it to Casey. And so it's like.
12: And those two, Casey and Brad, were, in my mind, and I'm, you're the baseball guy, not me. But when I watched those guys pitch as freshmen, Casey would go out there, or as sophomores, juniors, and seniors, Casey would go out there and he was more of a gas thrower. I know he had a curveball. I know he had some other things, but he threw gas. And then if it was a second game of doubleheader, here come Brad. And Brad threw so much, in my mind, I may be wrong, but he threw a lot of junk. He didn't throw real hard, but the ball was always moving. He had a nice combination of moving balls, which was in great combination with the way Casey pitched, in my mind.
11: Well, when they were juniors, they got fourth in the state, and they won 38 games, I think, as a team, and those two combined to win 25 of them, I think. So, they played together since they were, they were seven years old.
12: Yeah.
11: Played T-ball together, and they just played all the way through. And, yeah, I wrote a column when Casey pitched the first game he ever pitched I was at. I wrote a column about it, and his mom called me crying. Said, I can't believe you remember that because I don't remember it. And I said, well, you were there. You saw it. Hey, we need to take a break. We'll come back for our final segment on the Thursday Press Box. Please stay with us.
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13: 11 days off between games for the Carolina Hurricanes, the longest time off in the Stanley Cup playoffs since 1919. 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The Golden Knights with a 4-2 win over Colorado in Game 1 of the West Final. Game 2 tomorrow night at Ball Arena in Denver. The Avs laying $1.92. NBA tonight, Knicks 6.5-point favorites over the Cavaliers in Game 2 of the Eastern Conference Finals.
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11: 5:46, 14 minutes until 6 o'clock. The Wizard has arrived, and the folks are lined up here. You hear a little bit of clatter in the background. It's because the Stadium Club has come alive. Ozzie is here. Ozzie Smith is here. They're having the dinner for the Diamond at the Robin Roberts Stadium, Lucky Horseshoes. Ozzie Smith is the featured speaker. They've got a meet and greet beforehand, and so the room is becoming full, and people are coming.
12: People are
11: in
12: pretty fired up coming to watch Ozzie Smith. That's pretty impressive.
11: Well, you made sure you got to meet him, didn't you?
12: Yes. Oh yeah. Sure.
11: Where does he rank among your favorite Cardinals players?
12: Well, I have to say this: my favorite Cardinal player was Lou Brock.
11: Okay.
12: You know, I loved to watch him play. I loved it when he got on first base and they split the screen. But Ozzie Smith is in the discussion. You know, if someone said, he's no Ozzie, I'm not going to argue, you know, who's better or anything like that. But this guy, Ozzie Smith, he's a lot of fun to watch play baseball. And I don't care if you're a Cub fan or a Cardinal fan or who, you know, anybody who watches Major League Baseball knows Ozzie Smith and knows what he did at that shortstop position.
11: I root for the Cubs, but I'm a baseball fan.
12: Yes, 100%.
11: And I can completely appreciate what Ozzie Smith did.
12: Mm-hmm.
11: And you watched him get better. And I remember when the Cardinals traded for him. They had Gary Templeton.
12: Yes.
11: And Gary Templeton came up when he was about 19 or 20. And I remember interviewing Gary Templeton in the Cardinals locker room. And one of my friends, Dick Lean from the Journal Star, was there, and we were interviewing Templeton. Templeton didn't have a lot to say in those days. And Silent George Hendrick, who never did any interviews, walked by and yelled over our shoulders, "Throw in a few blank to Ozzie, to Templeton," telling him that he needed to keep us on our toes a little bit. But then they traded Templeton. Whitey came along, and Whitey didn't like Templeton's act. Wore thin.
12: I think he was a little bit he's a little immature, I would say.
11: Yeah.
12: He was a little wild out there. I think he had some problems with, if some fans yelled at him, he might send him a little message.
11: Made an obscene gesture.
12: Whitey wasn't hot on that, no. And shortly thereafter, Templeton was gone.
11: Templeton was gone to the Padres. And you're thinking, well, Templeton can really hit, and he's coming on as a shortstop. I wonder if they made a mistake in making that trade.
12: Well, you know,
11: Hall of Fame.
12: Yeah, they were talking so big about Templeton for you know, that season and prior season, and to get rid of him, you know, I think there was a lot of people, because he could play. He was good.
11: Yeah.
12: But I think they made the right decision.
11: Templeton had a good major league career with the Padres. He played in the 84 World Series, and he got into management. He grew up eventually. But some of the highlight reel films that you saw of Ozzie Smith were just hard to believe, some of the play. The one where he dived headlong, caught the ball with his bare hand, bounced up and threw it to first.
12: Yes.
11: We were speculating as to whether Ozzie would do a backflip on his way out to the dinner. I think Ozzie...
12: He looks like he might be able to.
11: He might be able to, but I don't know that he wants to at this stage. Ozzie and I are about the same age, and I don't think that would be part of the repertoire at this point of his career. And he made a lot of people happy as a member of the St. Louis Cardinals. Greatest defensive shortstop ever. Your phone is shaking the table. Somebody's trying to call you. Dinner sold out. What Jamie say, 135 tickets available, and he sold 136, so they got to find a way to feed one more.
12: Well, I would say that Springfield, Illinois, I mean, it's a Cub-Cardinal split in Springfield, Illinois. What'd you say?
11: I think 55-45 Cardinals.
12: Okay, and I think that maybe got a little tighter after the 16 season.
11: Yeah, the Cubs drew some more in, but when the Cardinals were winning all those World Series, they were separating themselves a little bit. Mm-hmm. So I think it's probably safe to say an average of about 55-45 Cardinals.
12: Yeah. Yep.
11: And some of those great teams. What Whitey Herzog did as a trader, we're never going to have those days anymore. He comes along, traded handsome Keith Hernandez. He traded Ted Simmons, had Raleigh Fingers for a week.
12: Ted Simmons was one of my favorites, by the way. One of the most underrated catchers.
11: He wasn't a very good catcher, though, I didn't think.
12: No?
11: He was a switch hitter who was...
12: Yeah.
11: He's a Hall of Famer.
12: Yeah.
11: I mean, Ted Simmons is in the Hall of Fame. But
12: I remember as a kid, 1964, I was in first grade. And I remember the Cardinals in the World Series in 67, in 68. We'd bring these little transistors to school with our earphones to listen to the game. And the sisters at Our Saviors over in Jacksonville would let us do that. And one day they said, no, take those radios off. Everyone stand up and get in line. And they took us down to the cafeteria, and they had those big box TVs. But there's 1, 2, 3, 4, 5 TVs across the gym floor. Let us watch the World Series. I thought that was pretty cool. When people talk about how mean the nuns were, I say, wait a minute, time out. How about the World Series in 67 when they let us?
11: Was in 67 when you got to do that?
12: Or 67 or 68, okay. I believe.
11: And they won in 67.
12: They got beat
11: by Detroit.
12: By Detroit
11: in 68.
12: Which was kind of interesting because Detroit had
11: McLean.
12: McLean won 31 games, but it was Mickey Lolish who beat him.
11: It won 3 games in the World Series.
12: Yes,
11: yes.
12: Yep.
11: Yeah. And Curt Flood tripped in center field in that one game where they got blown out. Yep.
12: Yeah.
11: Well, I would say that if we're talking about the greatest Cardinals of all time,
12: He's in the discussion for sure. Well, Ozzie Smith is in the discussion. Bobby Gibson.
11: Yeah. But the face of the 1980s Cardinals, when they played, they won the World Series in 82.
12: Yeah.
11: They played in the World Series. Won the World Series lost the World Series in 85 and lost the World Series in 87. He was that was the front man for those.
12: You better
11: teams.
12: Believe it.
11: Yep.
12: You better believe it.
11: Yep. And even as I said, even as a Cubs fan.
12: Got to have respect.
11: It was hard. You didn't exactly root for Ozzie Smith, but it was hard not to respect what Ozzie Smith did.
12: Yeah. When he made a play, you kind of went, what the heck?
11: All he ever did was make plays.
12: Yeah.
11: It's like the Milwaukee Brewers now. The Milwaukee Brewers, everything they do is the right thing.
12: Right.
11: And all the Cubs.
12: Well, the Cubs had, 14-game winning streak there for a while?
11: Two tens.
12: Okay, two tens.
11: A 10 and a 10, and now they've lost 9 of 11 or something. So, all right, we got to wrap it up. Thanks, everybody, for listening. Ozzie Smith is in the house, and the folks are
12: I'm looking at Ozzie Smith. All you Cardinal fans are jealous. I'm looking at Ozzie Smith right now.
11: And all you Cubs fans, I'm looking at Ozzie Smith. We at Sean Dunstan. Thanks, everybody, for listening. We do appreciate it. Thanks to Tim Schweitzer, who set us up, kept us on the air. Thanks to Shaggy back at the radio station. No press box tomorrow. We're going to have high school softball at 4 o'clock and then baseball. Of course, Dan, for Tim, for Shaggy, Jim Rupert.
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2: 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It means we make decisions based on how they might affect the community today, next year, 5 years from now, and even further out. We look at it this way. 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
7: ABC News, I'm Chuck Sievertson. Breaking news, NASCAR racing champion Kyle Busch has died, according to his family, who posted to his ex-social media page just 7 hours ago, saying he has experienced a severe illness. A meeting on Capitol Hill blew up today with yelling, according to sources in the room to ABC News. Senate Republicans have left Washington without voting on a bill to fund immigration enforcement. It's over opposition to a new fund to compensate Trump allies. It could potentially pay claims by January 6th rioters. Florida Republican Congressman Carlos Jimenez says not anybody should be paid.
8: Especially people that assaulted police officers.
7: In an apparent reversal, about a week after the Pentagon moved to withdraw 5,000 U.S. troops stationed in Poland, President Trump announcing he is sending 5,000 troops to Poland. Polish official tells ABC News the Polish government is pleased a diplomatic offensive was successful. This is ABC News.
9: Here's your Storm Team 20 forecast. Lows of aloft around 54 tonight under cloudy skies. East winds 8 to 15 miles per hour. Cloudy skies expected again tomorrow. Chance for showers. Daytime highs approaching 69. Chance of rain showers tomorrow night. Lows dip down to about 57. Overcast skies. I'm meteorologist Laura Lockwood on Sports Radio 92.3 FM and 1450 AM. 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
1: ABC News, I'm Dave Packer. Outrage on the House floor tonight after Republicans pulled a vote on an Iran war power resolution due to attendance issues from within the GOP. Democrats immediately responding. House Rules Committee Chair Jim McGovern.
2: Mr. Speaker, further parliamentary inquiry. Are we not voting on it because the American people are sick and tired of this illegal war that is costing tens of billions of dollars?
1: Senate Republicans in open revolt over President Trump's new taxpayer fund to reward allies who claim they were persecuted by the Biden Justice Department, a group that could include the rioters who stormed the Capitol and attacked police officers on January 6. Republicans demanding answers or they won't approve more funding for the president's immigration crackdown. His family says a two-time NASCAR champion and legendary driver Kyle Busch has died. The announcement of Busch's death coming just hours after the family announced that the 41-year-old was hospitalized after experiencing a severe illness. This is ABC News.
3: Here's your Storm Team 20 forecast. Lulls of aloft around 54. Tonight, under cloudy skies, east winds 8 to 15 miles per hour. Cloudy skies expected again tomorrow. Chance for showers. Daytime highs approaching 69. Chance of rain showers tomorrow night. Lows dip down to about 57. Overcast skies. I'm meteorologist Laura Lockwood on Sports Radio 92.3 FM and 1450 AM. Currently, it's 68 degrees.

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0: This is the Baseball Tonight podcast for Friday, May 15th, 2026, presented to you by La Quinta by Wyndham. Tonight, La Quinta, tomorrow you shine. I'm Buster Olney. Kenny Ligon is filling in for Taylor Schwenk again today. And on the show today, we'll be talking with Chris Getz, head of baseball operations for the Chicago White Sox, about his team's remarkable start, Munetaka Murakami, and about the pup. That's Sarah Langs' notes. But first, let's talk to Jorge Castillo of ESPN.com. Jorge Castillo covers baseball for ESPN, and he's part of the New York chapter of baseball writers. Jorge, how you doing?
1: I'm doing well, Buster. How are you?
0: Good. So the reason why I mentioned that is that when we get to award season, what happens in every chapter, as you well know, is that two writers are picked from the group to cast ballots. Now, you are relatively new to the New York chapter, so I suspect that you don't have a vote in the National League Cy Young Award this year. Is that correct?
1: I haven't been told anything, so I doubt it, yeah.
0: Okay. I think that what you need